0: Harris, the pitch, fought off and fouled.
1: Eric, I have to ask you, and the timing works out in your favor. During the projected classes, seeing a lot of comparisons, your name was referenced a lot with the guy that is at the plate right now for Atlanta, Michael Harris II. What do you feel about your game that is like Michael Harris II?
2: I feel like just the defense part and just the hitting. I just feel like just growing up, I always watched him play, and I just liked how he played in the outfield.
0: 1-2 to Harris. Brandon Young off to a good start. A lot of ground ball outs. The 1-2. Swing and a miss. Struck him out in a splitter. Well, you wouldn't do that, Eric.
2: Nah, I don't foul at all.
0: Now, you come from an incredible athletic pedigree and family. Your dad was a world-class kick returner in his college days and also was drafted in the baseball draft, right?
2: Yes, sir.
0: Tell me about your father and growing up being the son of someone who had elite speed and athleticism.
2: Yeah, so like you say, he was drafted out of high school to Blue Jays, but he decided to, he wanted to play football. So he decided to go to USM. You know, like you say, he'll close a record there now. So.
0: Wow. Ground ball backhanded by Henderson at short. He throws out Mauricio Dubon, two away.
1: How much pressure on you was put to choose football or baseball?
2: It wasn't much pressure on me at all. Like my dad told me, I'm not going to make you play football. I want you to play wherever, whatever you want to play, whatever sport you love. And because he know if I play the sport I want to play, I'm going to put my 100% effort in. So.
0: And what's your next stop after this? Right to Sarasota to get ready?
2: Sir. Sarasota.
0: So the journey has begun.
2: Yes, sir.
0: Now, you had put on an impressive display during batting practice today. What was that like?
2: It was amazing. Just, you know, my first time on the field, being able to hit BP and just, you know, get the crowd, get the people seeing. And it was amazing. I loved it.
0: 1-0 to Dominic Smith. Don't tell anyone, but I've seen a lot of highly drafted players take their first batting practice in front of the brass here at Camden Yards. And a lot of them were very nervous. You did not look nervous at all.
2: No, I wasn't. I was just out there being me, having fun.
0: 1-1 to Dom Smith. Two outs, bases empty, 1-0 Orioles. When you see this ballpark on a night like this, Eric, what do you think? Could you see yourself playing center field here one day?
2: Of course. I love it. Ready to get up here as soon as possible.
1: What's the biggest crowd you played in front of to this point in your career?
2: I'll probably say the PG All-American game or my high school game against a rival team.
0: To the gap in left center field. This is a tough play. Ward over. He'll get there and he'll make the catch. A 1-2-3-4 for Brandon Young. Eric Booth, congratulations.
2: Yes, sir.
0: Welcome to Baltimore. We can't wait to see you here, and we'll see you in Sarasota next spring.
2: See y'all soon.
0: One of the top prospects in all of baseball, the 7th overall pick this year by the Orioles, and maybe one day the future center fielder right here in Birdland. We'll go to the bottom of the 4th. 1-0 O's on the Orioles Radio Network.
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0: Bottom four, Tyler O'Neill. He will lead off for the Orioles against Elder. Baltimore up 1-0, half a swing by O'Neill. He goes too far on a cutter, 0-1. 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Let's go places. There's a strike two right down the middle at 92 to Tyler O'Neill, who has been swinging it much better. Orioles desperately need to keep the pressure on Elder and the Braves. Elder already at 72 pitches, and that's right down the middle for strike three. Tyler O'Neill saw three pitches, took two of them, and he strikes out looking one away. I mean, I have to assume he was guessing there.
1: That's six strikeouts for the Orioles already. Feels like they've been coming in bunches again.
0: Here's Holiday. He walked. He's been doing that a lot in his first plate appearance. And Jackson takes the ball outside, 1-0. It has been better as of late for Jackson. Last 12-plus games hitting about .357 with now eight walks. So he's getting on base a ton. Swing a foul ball. I think that was off the mask of the catcher, Baldwin. 1-1. But only one extra base hit, Ben, in that span for Jackson. So we're not seeing him power the baseball. Personally, I just want to see him become a guy who sprays it around. I think the power eventually comes no matter what. Cue shot roller towards the Atlanta dugout, 1-2. But I think part of the problem, and not just for Jackson, but in baseball, the attempt to kind of be something you're not. I mean, Jackson's a young man who played in a few minor league seasons here and there. Although muscular, not the biggest guy in the world. And yeah, he had 17 home runs last year. I definitely think he has that in him. But I always thought he was someone who could hit 300. This pitch, just off the inside corner, a sinker that missed, and it's 2-2. But what we're seeing now is Jackson become a very patient hitter, and that's good to see. 1-0 Baltimore, bottom of the fourth, 2-2 to Holiday. The pitch, up the middle, a low liner, and it's caught by the shortstop, Jarvis, back at second base. Jackson's retired. Chadwick Trump, the former Brave, will bat. He struck out his first time up. Trump starting his second straight game after Sam Huff's struggles at the plate have really continued. Swing and a miss. A slider that was down and away, and Trump chased it. And although Trump's not hitting the cover off the ball, it has been much more competitive. 3-for-12 at the plate as an Oriole. A strike two, a two-seamer over, 0-2. 1-0 Baltimore, bottom of the fourth. We used to see a lot of Trump in those Orioles, Braves, Northport, Sarasota games. They play a lot of each other in Grapefruit League play. Swing and a miss by Trump. He strikes out for a second time. Seven punch-outs for Elder. But he trails in this game after four. It's 1-0 O's as we go to the fifth on the Orioles Radio Network.
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0: fifth inning. Brandon Young has a lead, but it's a one-run lead, and that did not work out for the Orioles late last night. We'll see if he can keep it rolling, and we'll see if the Orioles offense can eventually add. Now in the fifth, here's Ben Wagner.
1: Well, the good news is Brandon Young, once again, is dealing. He gets the bottom third of the order for the visitors. Atlanta bringing up Austin Riley first against the Birds right-hander. Brandon Young rocks and fires the first pitch. Check swing foul off the front of the Orioles dugout on the first base side for strike one. Riley tonight, one of the two strikeout victims for Brandon Young. He was fanned in the second, and then he got Michael Harris the second to lead off the fourth. 0-1. Swing and a miss. Right over top of the slider. 0-2. That's a pitch you're going to see more and more of, the way that it has been tightened up for Brandon Young. Separated this season, first the splitter, and now a developing repertoire. 0-2, down and away. Miss with another one. When you start to hear managers identify pitches and the quality of a specific pitch, well, your spidey senses certainly raise. 1-2, down and away. Another pitch, another grab on the backhand, another slider. This time yanked by Young. So first one was a good one, then little by little, overextending a little bit. The 19 fastballs, a baker's dozen in splitters. Curveballs, sliders, and sinkers tonight from the right-hander. 2-2. Fastball outside. Ooh, no, we'll call it a flat slider. Thankfully, outside. You don't want that over the plate. O's lead 1-0. 3-2. Swing and a miss. Got him with a slider. Kept going back to it. Slider after slider after slider. And finally, a swing and a miss by Riley. Second time in the glove. Third strikeout for Brandon Young tonight. One up and one down and six in a row. Retired by the Orioles right-hander. The pitch to the left-hand batting, Mike Yastrzemski. Fastball in. One oh coming. Popped up and backing out of play. One ball and one strike. Six pitch at bat, by the way. And I mentioned slider after slider after slider. Shorted him one. The last five pitches of that at bat had been sliders. One ball, one strike on Yastrzemski. The pitch. There's the big overhand curveball, and it is ruled a ball. Double clutch as that pitch rides high. Two one on the way. Swing and a miss. Way out and over the slider. Two balls and two strikes on Yastrzemski. Jim Jarvis out on deck. Time called by Yastrzemski. Strolls away from the left-handed batter's box. Now steps back in. Outfield plays him straight away on a still night here in Charm City. 2-2. Swinging a soft liner in the middle of the diamond and into center field. A base hit. That eludes the angle by Jackson Holliday to his right. That was not hit hard whatsoever. Hardly any exit velocity. I mean, you're not getting a ticket on 95. With an exit velo of 74 miles an hour. One out base runner. And here comes Jim Jarvis. Jarvis went to Alabama, was a Gold Glove winner at shortstop 3 years ago. Detroit drafted him, traded him last summer, and here he is in the big leagues. First pitch, curveball in for a called strike one. Came to the big leagues just as a stopgap for a minute, but his bat has kept him in the lineup. The lefty on the mound last night, Trevor Rogers kept him on the pine. Now against the righty, he looks up and away. One ball and one strike on the number nine batter, who teed up the first run of the night. pop-up to Pete Alonso. Jarvis Wynn retreating into shallow center field, called for it, and then boxed it. And then later, Christian Encarnacion Strand drove him in. 1-1 is popped up out to left field. Taylor Ward camping out underneath it, holds in out number two. Two up, two down here in the fifth inning. This fifth inning is being brought to you by Navy Football. Purchase your season, group, and single game tickets today at NavySports.com. Baltimore 1, Atlanta nothing. There's Drake Baldwin. Rudder at first. The pitch. And the leadoff man takes a splitter on the outside corner. Strike one. Baldwin looking back. His former teammate Chadwick Trump trying to hide his grin. Clearly they didn't hit it off. They 0-1. Inside. One ball and one strike. Baldwin's 1-for-2. Retired on a nice play by Holiday, ranging to the middle of the diamond, and then he singled his last time up. Move towards first. Close play. Scrimsy diving back. One ball and one strike. And another move to first. That's the second disengagement. Well, now you're going to have some production. What will Yastrzemski do? Got a stolen base this year in the big leagues. No movement. The pitch lined foul left side. Just as far camera well. Really fun weekend for the Orioles and, of course, the Braves as well. The Braves are watching another of their greats go into Cooperstown. Hall of Fame weekend, of course, in central New York. Andruw Jones will be forever enshrined. 1-2. Down and away. Two balls and two strikes. Major League Baseball celebrating Hall of Fame weekend. Each team around the big leagues running it back. Wearing a historic cap. The block letter B for the Birds this weekend. The 2-2 up and away. Three balls and two strikes. The hat that the Orioles are wearing, we got a lot of Twitter traction on questions about what in the world do they have on their heads. This is unique. It is. This block letter B was only worn in one season in the history of Orioles baseball. Here's a ground ball deep at second base, handled by Holiday again. Another ground ball to Holiday. Another ground out for the starter, Brandon Young, who spins another scoreless frame. No runs, a base hit, and a man left for Atlanta. Middle of the fifth, 1-0 Birds on the Orioles Radio Network.
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1: Let the DJ revolve it. Here we go. Bottom of the fifth inning, 1-0 Orioles. The right-hander Bryce Elder goes to work, and there's a pitch for a called strike.
0: You were in the 90s, too? I was there.
1: Oh, baby, I was in the 90s.
0: I was in the 90s.
1: Hyper colors, snap bracelets, trapper keepers, swing and a miss. One ball and one strike on Dylan Beavers. My brother was obsessed with the Reebok pump shoes.
0: Okay. I mean, we can go so many ways here. Oh, I guess we have until August 21st to do that.
1: One ball and one strike. The pitch to Beavers. Just missed outside. Two balls and one strike on the Orioles leadoff man. Also, more than anything else.
0: I can't wait to hear
1: in
0: this.
1: In the 1990s. The 2-1 pitch. Check swing foul. Back to the mesh behind home plate. 2-2. Well, you're going to love it because I was baseball obsessed. Baseball obsessed in the 1990s.
0: Yeah, same here.
1: Every week. Sports Illustrated would arrive in the mail. I'd go in, I'd read the articles, I'd pull out the best pictures, I'd paste them on the wall. 2-2 up and out. Three balls and two strikes. Everybody that I became a fan of, it doesn't matter. Like, if it was for a team that I had been kind of steering my allegiance to, I fell in love with the game and the players, the great ones. 3-2. That's very high. And another walk. Well, Bailey Elder is nearing the end of his line in the fourth inning already. Fifth inning, pardon me. Issues a leadoff walk, closing it on 90 pitches.
0: Yeah, there's action in that Atlanta pen.
1: Pete Alonso is coming to the plate. Lined to second and reached on a pop-up that was dropped and charges an error. And he takes low, ball one. Victor Medeiros, a right-hander, loosening in the bullpen for Atlanta. Birds trying to extend their 1-0 lead. Pitched by Elder. That spins high. Two balls and no strikes. Remember the Beckett magazines?
0: Yeah, of course.
1: Baseball card.
0: Donruss, Beckett.
1: Oh, my gosh. Upper Deck.
0: Those.
1: Fleer.
0: Fleer.
1: Binders. I'd buy boxes. Before unboxing was cool, I was unboxing. Swinging a foul back. Yeah, it's 2-1.
0: How about Sports Illustrated for Kids? You remember that one?
1: I do. I was a little bit past that. I'm a little bit older than you.
0: Not much.
1: Two-one coming. Fastball at the knees on Alonso, and it's two balls and two strikes.
0: Well, I remember when the internet first came into existence. How old do we sound right now?
1: Yeah, no kidding.
0: And I basically just used it to check out live sports scores, and I remember being blown away by that. And also just every moment in baseball history.
1: Two balls, two strikes. The pitch. Swinging a hot shot over to the shortstop. Nice backhanded pickup by Jarvis. Fadeaway throw to second for one. Turn to first. In time double play. Tough double play for the Birds to bounce into. Jarvis handled the quick skipper to his backhand side. Went upright with a fadeaway feed then to second base. He got his feet tangled up a little bit. Didn't make a good throw to Albies. It was low, but he hung with it. And that strong arm of the second baseman able to turn two.
0: That ground ball was almost 110.
1: Two down for Gunnar Henderson. Elder trying to clear five. And Henderson drives it. Out to right field. Back at the wall. Goodbye! A rocket to the bleachers. The Rockets' red glare above. The fireworks blast as Henderson circles the bases. His 18th of the season. An absolute smoke show. 2-0 Baltimore. That was loud. and a long time coming for Gunnar Henderson. A two-out solo shot. And Taylor Ward gets a first pitch cutter strike. A 392-foot blast. He jumped on a slider and crunched it. Pitch to Ward outside. One ball and one strike on Taylor Ward. One-one. Down and away. 18 on the season for Gunnar Henderson. That moves him past last year's home run total. And the pitch to Ward. Sinker on the inside half, and it's two balls and two strikes. That was a hanging slider. Thigh high, and he went down, and he absolutely punished it. Swing and a miss by Ward. He's down on strikes, and that'll retire the side. But it's great to see Gunnar Henderson making some loud contact, and he yanked one out of the ballpark, and it's 2-0 Baltimore after five on the Orioles Radio Network.
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1: 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Because of that solo round tripper, it's 2-0 Baltimore. We go to the sixth. Back of the microphone, the play-by-play story from Brett Holland.
0: And what an outing so far for Brandon Young as this Orioles rotation just keeps on rolling. Curveball strike one to Ozzie Albies, 0-1. BY so far, just three base hits allowed. I mean, this is getting really fun for young Brandon Young. His ERA down to 3.08, really a full season. Albies reaches for a curveball. He just nicks it foul. And in the process, I think he fell awkwardly. And I think he wants more pine tar on the bat. 0-2 to Albies. Young at 73 pitches. This Orioles rotation has been something else. And they have exceeded, I think, all reasonable expectations for the season. And more often than not, they've given their team a chance to win. Unfortunately, there have been too many moments like last night where those starts have been wasted. 2-0 Baltimore, trying not to waste this one. 0-2 to Albies, the pitch. That splitter missed outside, 1-2. It's time for the Johns Hopkins Medicine out-of-town scoreboard. The Yankees trying to close out the Phillies on the road. Top of the ninth there. New York has a 3-1 lead over Philadelphia. The 1-2. Swing and a miss. He struck him out. And Albies falls down, chasing a splitter. Chadwick Trump, his old teammate, lifts him up off the deck and gives him a hug. A gigantic swing by Albies, and he came up completely empty and fell down, twirling around after it.
1: Consecutive swings, Albies loses his balance. And once the cleat caught, forget it. He was going over the tea kettle.
0: Wow. Austin Wells, by the way, a home run for New York in that game. The Phillies

0: Little low, and Trump's going to challenge.
1: Catcher's challenging.
0: That was a fastball, 96 with pitch number 78. Let's see if Trump is right. Low.
1: Pitch the ball. Baltimore has one remaining.
0: So the Orioles down a challenge, and now it's 3-0 to the batter Olson. Rangers have a 5-0 lead over Seattle. The 3-0. Olson takes a strike. He started walking to first, and he's going to challenge very late here, and it's granted. I don't think the Orioles are going to like that. He started walking to first, turned back, thought about it, and then challenged. It's a little more than a heartbeat there, and it's low for ball four. An at-bat, and a very odd at-bat with three separate challenges. Young misses a few close ones. In the end, it's a one-out walk to Olson, and now Michael Harris, the second, will bat. So, if you're scoring at home, Atlanta still has both of their challenges, and the Orioles are down to one. Mentioned the Mariners. If they lose, and they're down 5-0 right now in the fifth, they would be three games under 500. That is of great significance in the wild card race. They're still in the division race in the very weak American League West. That's the Johns Hopkins Medicine Out-of-Town Scoreboard, bringing together the best of cardiology and cardiac surgery to provide high-quality patient care. 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The pitch to Harris, lined into right field. That's down for a base hit. Over's Beavers to cut it off before the corner in the track. Harris is trying for second base. The throw by Beavers is too late. It's a double, second and third with one out. So a one-out walk and then a double by Harris. And now Mauricio Dubon will bat. Orioles have a 2-0 lead, the fourth hit for Atlanta. And Chadwick Trump will slowly come out to the mound. So will Pete Alonso to talk to the young right-hander. By the way, you can learn more at hopkinsmedicine.org/heart. Now the Orioles bullpen will get busy here in a hurry. Second and third, huge moment in this game in the top of the sixth. There is one out. We'll see how the Orioles play it here, Wax. I would think they would keep the infield back with a two-run lead, although we have seen teams in this situation bring the infield in.
2: I'm with you. Keep the infield back. You've got not a guy that pops it out of the ballpark all that often, especially the way Brandon Young has been inducing weak contact, but contact on the ground. Matt Olson is not fast. You know, he's not a contact play guy.
0: You do give up a run if it's on the ground to an infielder, but I'm okay with that right now. A strike one with a slider to Dubon, 0-1. The sixth inning is brought to you by PNC. Patience is a winning strategy in baseball and banking. PNC Bank, brilliantly boring since 1865. The left-hander, Grant Wolfram, warming up in the O's pen. The 0-1. Ground ball slowly hit to shortstop. Henderson thinks about third, now goes to first. He gets the out there. Harris, an aggressive move to third base. He gets there. A run does score. It's a 2-1 game, just as we talked about. The run scores, but a big second out. You're trying to prevent the game from being tied. You're trying to prevent the big inning. And the Orioles do that by keeping the infield back. Now, who knows where it's hit if you bring the infield in. But Henderson, I think, did have a play at third, perhaps.
2: Michael Harris, the second, certainly thought he was going to be thrown out, too. He stopped short of reaching third base.
0: So give Dubon an RBI as Dom Smith chases a splitter that was up 0-1.
2: But this is why the Orioles trust Brandon Young. We just had mentioned weak contact, a lot of contact on the ground tonight. That's exactly what he induced.
0: Runner at third, 0-1 to Smith. Now there are two outs. Yeah, Henderson, probably for the best, did not throw. Who knows how that plays out? If you don't get your man there, it's a disaster. But I was shocked that Harris was running on a ball hit to the left side. Maybe he should have thrown. The 0-1, wave and a miss at a splitter, and Young jumps ahead 0-2. What Brandon Young's going to be upset about is that four-pitch walk to Olson. A lot of close pitches around the zone. Three were challenged. Fans coming to life. Baltimore has a 2-1 lead in the top of the sixth. 0-2 to Dom Smith with Harris at third base.

0: pitch.
1: Low. Missed with a splitter. Tripled up on it. 1-2. This might be Brandon Young's last batter. Here's the 1-2. Foul back behind home plate. It remains 1-2. That was 97 miles per hour. That may have been his fastest pitch of the season. Pitch number 86 on this Saturday night. Wow. Brandon Young, he's getting better. Stuff-wise, he has allowed a run here in the sixth. The 1-2. Low, he doesn't chase the split again. 2-2. Do you try something else here? Two and two with two outs and a runner on third. The pitch, low, a slider from 0-2 to 3-2. Dom Smith back in this count. You can't give in here. Smith is not a prolific hitter, but he has his moments. And with a runner at third and first base open, I don't think you can give in here. Payoff pitch to Dominic Smith, former first-round pick. Ground ball past the mound. It's barehanded and knocked down by Young. He picks it up, goes to first base, and he gets the out. Hopefully that's not costly for BY, who knocked it down with a bare right hand on a comebacker at 93 miles per hour. Wow. Side retired. Braves leave a runner at third, but they get a run. It's 2-1 Baltimore as we go to the home half of the sixth on the Orioles Radio Network.
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1: You have a chance to come up to the broadcast booth and meet Ben Wagner. That is right there for the taking, so go do it. You could also meet me, but that's a lot less cool than meeting Ben Wagner. And we just have to beat the TV guys. As Encarnacion Strand drives us down the left field line. It's hooking foul on that four-seamer at 98 from Medeiros out of the bullpen. He's on everything, and it's a line drive foul ball down the line. How hard was that hit?
8: That was absolutely crunched, and another reason they love to talk about everything at the plate that Encarnacion Strand is delivering right now. If you love Baseball Savant, his page is bright red.
1: Victor Madero, a right-hander from Cuba in this game, and there's a line drive on one bounce to the shortstop Jarvis. Long throw to first base. He gets Encarnacion Strand, and he's retired for out number one in the bottom of the sixth with the Orioles ahead 2-1. Leody Taveras will now bat. Madero's born in Cuba, but he grew up in the U.S., drafted by the Angels in the sixth round in 22 out of Oklahoma State. Just his seventh game of the season, here with the Braves. He's covered 9 2/3 innings. Leody is swinging a foul tip. Held onto by the catcher 0-1. Some serious stuff here from Medeiros. Spent the last few seasons with the team that drafted him, but only gone to a handful of big league games. The 0-1 way inside, and that's maybe why. Almost hit Leody, who had a dance out of the way. 1-1. The walk numbers in his major league career are extremely high. He can be very wild. In the minor leagues, parts of five seasons, an ERA over 5. The 1-1 wave and a miss. That is a nasty change. At 94, Tavares is way out in front. 1-2. Oh, 1-2 to Leody Tavares. 2-1 Baltimore, bottom of the 6th. Tyler O'Neill is on deck. We'll see if it's over for Brandon Young on this night. He was great again. The 1-2, low for a ball, 2-2, a changeup again. This one at 93.5. That is a firm changeup. Final line for Bryce Elder, the starter for Atlanta. Uneven, kind of what he's been. 5 innings, 4 hits, 2 runs, 1 earned. The 4 walks and the 8 strikeouts. Tavares takes it a little away. 3-2, that was 99. He allowed the home run to Henderson, 98 pitches, 54 strikes, but the Orioles just simply could not level the knockout boom. 3-2 to Leody. The pitch. Grounded sharply to the right side, backhanded by Olson. He'll take it himself to the bag at first, and he gets the out there. That was it very sharply off the bat at Tavares, but there are 2 down. How smooth is Olson at first base? For a big guy.
8: You know what? I was in the dugout earlier today talking about Matt Olson with Walt Weiss and his first year really at the helm of Atlanta. I said, did he win the game before he won the game for you? And he said, you know what? His athleticism is jaw-dropping. He takes grounders at short and third base before games.
1: Tyler O'Neill looks at a pitch high 1-0.
8: He said, nobody talks about how great of an athlete he is because he's not fast. Automatically, you know, fast guys get the moniker of being an athlete. He goes, he is the most athletic fielder that they have.
1: O'Neill pops this up, shallow left. Jarvis, the shortstop, he's been busy tonight. He's under this pop-up, and he makes the catch, and the Orioles go 1-2-3 in the 6th. We're 6 complete here at Camden Yards. Brandon Young back on the mound as we go to the 7th. 2-1 Baltimore on the Orioles Radio Network.
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1: 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Well, Brandon Young's still out there. Pitching another gem. He's allowed 1 run through 6. 7, 8, 9 due up. It starts with the right-handed bat of Austin Riley, who has struck out 2x against Young. First pitch, a strike on the outside corner. 0-1. So this might be for one batter. He's right now at 90 pitches. The lefty Wolfram warm in the Baltimore pen. But Brandon Young, wow, at it again tonight. The 0-1 pitch to Riley. That skips in the left-handed batter's box, 1-1. For Young, start number 17, a win, and he's 9-2. That leads the club. That ERA down to the low threes. And, of course, right now in 16 starts, the Orioles are 13-3 on those days. The pitch, ground ball, third base side foul between the bag and the coach's box, 1-2. I mean, that is otherworldly. Last start, 7 innings, 5 hits, dominant against the Astros. Not too dissimilar on this Saturday night in Charm City. And you start thinking about the future with Brandon Young. This fastball yanked outside. That was 97 and change out of the hand of Brandon Young. By the way, that hand hit with a comebacker. And that's a little concerning. He's been doing that a lot. He was able to knock it down with a bare hand, pick it up, and complete the out. Swing and a miss. He struck out Riley for a third time. Got him with the slider. A punch out for BY, and here comes Craig Albernez. Brandon Young threw 6 1/3, one-run baseball. Craig Albernez, a slow walk to the mound. The entire Orioles infield will congregate around Brandon Young. He makes the move, and he will leave this game, and he will leave to a Charm City roar. Brandon Young gets a standing O here at the ballpark. He's looking at the crowd, and he then touches the bill of his cap, acknowledging them. What a performance, and what a season for Brandon Young. We'll step away. Grant Wolfram coming on in the seventh as we continue on the Orioles Radio Network.
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1: The lefty Grant Wolfram, who pitched very briefly last night into this game, appearance number 39, a 4.5 ERA. And they will counter here and have the right-handed batter, Eli White, pinch hit for Mike Yastrzemski. So it's left on right for Wolfram, one out, base is empty, and a cut and a miss at a really firm fastball, 0-1. Two lefties were due up. At least one will be a pinch hitter in Eli White. 2-1 Baltimore, top of the seventh. The pitch. He goes the other way down the right field line. That's a base hit. A big bounder hugged the line, picked up by Beavers. He fires to second base, and the ball is dropped by Henderson, and White will be safe. He slid, and his slide just stopped him. Like out of a strange movie, he went in sliding to second base head first, and he just stopped on the dirt. He was dead to rights, but Henderson could not catch the ball from Beavers. White might be hurt. The athletic trainer for Atlanta will come out and check on him. That was as strange of a moment I've ever seen on a ball field.
8: It reminded me a lot of what happened to Ryan Mountcastle and Adley Rutschman early. He lost his balance by slipping. His foot kind of slipped out from underneath him as he was rounding first base. He never was able to correct himself, and then he went into a slide trying to think, well, maybe inertia would get him to the bag. He was way short, but Henderson, catching all this out of the corner of his eye, wasn't able to complete the play. That ball from Beavers popped up. He lost sight of it. It lands behind him, and somehow Atlanta survives, getting the tying run into scoring position.
1: And those are the moments that have just cost the Orioles all year. It's not as bad as Mountcastle. White's going to stay in the game after they check on him. And he was able to get up and get to the bag at second once Henderson dropped the ball. Beavers made the throw down the right field line. It was a big bounder, an awkward swing and a big bounder. And Henderson, I think, saw him fall and was very eager to catch the ball and apply the tag. Should be a double. Hard to give Henderson an error on that. But that's your tying run at second base with one out. Jim Jarvis will bat left on left. In at third is Encarnacion Strand. Alonso backed up at first. And a strike one to Jarvis. I mean, that was so strange. But you're right. He blew a tire around first base. In that sense, it was very similar to Mountcastle, the 0-1. The slider misses outside. One ball and one strike. But right now, that tie runs at second base. And a huge opportunity wasted by the Orioles. Rico Garcia warming up in the Baltimore pen. He gave up a home run last night, protecting a one-run lead in the eighth. Here's the 1-1. First, a look back to try and keep Eli White close. I mean, even the play itself, he goes the other way, right down the right field line, a very unintentional mishit. That thing had a lot of spin on it, too. The 1-1. The other way and right to Strand. He checks the runner back to second. Throws to first base in time to get a big second out. Tell you what, Encarnacion Strand's been pretty good over there. Now it's going to be left on left as simply A.J. Ted enters Fame Radio 1 at Camden Yards. Adam Jones bringing us some good luck, hopefully. Orioles up 2-1. That's an Orioles Hall of Famer right there.
8: I mean, when you talk about celebrity guest appearance.
1: That's Orioles baseball royalty.
8: That is a 10 of 10.
1: I felt a tap on the shoulder. I'm like, who's interrupting the seventh inning with all this drama going on? Well, that guy, it's okay.
8: Better than a pie in the face.
1: Yes. Drake Baldwin left on left against Wolfram. And we'll have a challenge on what's called a ball. This would be the Orioles' last challenge if Trump is wrong. And he's wrong. It's not even close.
20: Baltimore's out of challenges.
1: Several baseballs high. The Orioles out of challenges in the top of the seventh. Wow. 1-0 to Drake Baldwin. I get you're trying to steal a pitcher, a strike there, but one, it wasn't close, and two, that's your last challenge. A lot of baseball to go tonight. The 1-0 up and in. Came high and tight with a slider. 2-0. Well, this is the guy you want to get. Left on left. And then the switch hitter, Albies, and you certainly don't want to see Matt Olson come to the plate here. Baldwin has been a much better hitter against right-handers than left-handers. Wolfram's 2-0. There's a strike on the inside corner at 97, a two-seamer, 2-1. The wheels turning again in the Orioles dugout. 2-1 Baltimore. More high drama for Orioles fans here at Camden Yards. The 2-1. There's a strike two. Got over another fastball, and it's 2-2. Wolfram back in the count from 2-0 to 2-2. Huge pitch here. Fans alive here at Camden Yards. A huge crowd for another night here in downtown Baltimore. 2-2 to Baldwin. Here's the pitch. Swing and a miss. He struck him out. Foul tip held on to by Trump. Wolfram gets it done. Graham Wolfram does the job after a very strange play. And the tying run left stranded at second base. And we will stretch it out here at Camden Yards. It's brought to you by MedStar Health. MedStar Health is proud to be the trusted medical team of the Orioles for over 10 years. 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
1: 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Victor Madero still on out of the bullpen of the Braves. 2-1 Orioles, bottom of the seventh. Jackson Holliday takes ball one, 1-0. Holliday, Trump, and Beavers do up for the Orioles. The pitch, swing and a miss. Big uppercut swing by Holliday on a cutter. It's 1-1. Garcia was warming in the Orioles pen. I don't see anyone throwing right now. The 1-1, up and into Holliday, 2-1. The Orioles could go for a pinch hitter for Trump here if Holliday gets on, or if Holliday gets on first, perhaps you bunt with Trump. Madero's a very hard-throwing right-hander. Swing and a miss at a diving change, 2-2, to Jackson Holliday, who has lined out and walked 0-for-1 on the night. Madero's had a very quick 1-2-3 sixth against Baltimore, although Leody Taveras hit one sharply to the right side. Orioles clinging to a one-run lead in the last of the seventh. The 2-2, line drive up the middle. That's a base hit. Base hit for Jackson. And he's a leadoff base runner, and that's a huge run at first base. Okay, let's see how Craig Albernez wants to play this. Holliday runs well. Drake Baldwin, the catcher, does not throw well. One of the worst throwers in the league behind home plate. Just 6-for-36 throwing out would-be base stealers. That's below 17%. Holliday with four steals. Trump, the light-hitting catcher, up. No sign of a bunt, and he takes a strike 0-1. So no sign of a bunt. Now, we don't know if Chadwick Trump is a good bunter or not. You have Cowser on the bench. You have a few options, Mayo on the bench. But do you want to save them for later, perhaps? The 0-1, swing and a miss. It's 0-2. Trump is 0-for-2 with a couple of strikeouts. Looking down to Buck Britton. Probably too late to try and bunt now. But you're hoping for a competitive at-bat and maybe give Holliday a chance to run? The 0-2, a wave and a miss, a feeble swing at a cutter. That was a mile off the plate outside on three pitches. Trump strikes out, one away. This is a much different lineup without Adley Rutschman and Samuel Basayo, not to mention Blaze Alexander. One out, here's Beavers. Beavers has singled, he has walked. A very productive night. 1-for-2, plus that walk. Takes a pitch outside here. 1-0. You have Alonzo on deck. Holliday at first. Holliday being held by Matt Olson. Jackson has not run as much this year. Of course, he was hurt for the first part of the season. The 1-0. on the outside corner for a strike. That was a cutter, 1-1. Medeiros has great stuff, but he has not succeeded in his limited opportunities in the major leagues with the Angels and now the Braves. The 1-1, there goes Holiday, swing and a foul ball back of home plate. 1-2, I think that was a designed hit and run. Jackson was moving, and Beavers fouled it back. Maybe Beavers was protecting the base runner, but now Beavers is down the count, 1-2. Everyone's backed up in the Atlanta infield. Bottom of the seventh at Camden Yards. Orioles ahead, 2-1. The pitch. Beavers takes one outside, a change, 2-2. Wags, is this a similar vibe to last night? I wasn't here last night. I was doing important work for the company, but similar vibe, similar feel?
8: 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Your attention was elsewhere on special assignment.
1: The 2-2, Beavers, a swing and a miss at a cutter. Back-to-back strikeouts after the leadoff base hit by Holiday. 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
1: Brett Hollander, Ben Wagner, Ryan Leshko with you. Alonzo pops up the first pitch. The shortstop Jarvis, he's been very busy tonight. A few steps to his left, he drops the ball! He drops the ball, and everyone's safe! First and third, and the Orioles given another gift by Jarvis on what was as routine of a pop-up you will ever see at any level.
8: That is twice Pete Alonso has been able to reach because Jarvis box plays. He dropped the pop, not taking charge, in the third inning, and then he absolutely mishandled this one. It hit him right in the palm.
1: Well, that's I don't think I've ever seen that before.
8: You're getting a ticket back to Gwinnett County after a night like tonight.
1: First and third with two down. Henderson, who has homered tonight, his 18th. That was in his last at-bat after a couple of strikeouts. What a break for the Orioles. First and third with two down. Gunner, a big swing and a changeup. He came up empty, 0-1. Well, here a base hit does you a whole lot of good. Henderson does not need to reach the seats to help out his ball club right now. Orioles have a one-run lead, 2-1, in the bottom of the seventh. The 0-1. That bounced in. Baldwin, on a short hop, somehow keeps it in front of him. Wow.
8: What an athletic play. Baldwin somehow, like a hockey goalie, had to stand on his head to handle that one. It had some serious tilt on it. And somehow just swats it with the backhand attempt.
1: That was like a goalie. You're not even trying to grab it or catch it, just somehow keep it in front of you with the glove save. 1-1 to Henderson. There goes Alonso from first. Swing and a miss. They fake the throw to second base. Pete has a stolen base. And it's second and third, but now 1-2 to Henderson. And for Alonso, his fifth steal. Now a base hit makes it a 4-1 game. But Henderson is down on the count. Time is called by Gunner, Victor Medeiros, the first reliever out of the Atlanta pen on the mound. He's at 27 pitches. Their bullpen quiet. It was a gas bullpen coming to Baltimore. They played on Thursday. The 1-2 pitch. Gunner pokes it foul back a home plate. It remains 1-2.
8: You asked me about the juice in the ballpark. This place has more buzz tonight than what it did last night. And I think Gunnar Henderson is another reason why. This guy sells tickets. This is the guy you want to see do the things that he did back in the fifth inning.
1: The 1-2. Inside almost hit him. He spins out of the way. Two balls and two strikes. Ward is on deck. Rico Garcia is ready and warm in the Baltimore pen. It's 2-2 to Gunner. Here's the pitch to Henderson. Swing and a miss. Henderson chases a changeup. Medeiros roars off the mound here at Camden Yards. And the Orioles leave two in scoring position as Henderson slams his helmet down. And the Orioles are done in the seventh. Oh, you hope that doesn't come back to bite. The Orioles do have a lead, 2-1 over Atlanta. We'll go to the eighth on the Orioles Radio Network.
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1: This copyright broadcast is presented by the authority of the Orioles and may not be reproduced or retransmitted in any form in the accounts and descriptions of this game. May not be disseminated without the express written consent of the Baltimore Orioles. What's the old saying about deja vu? Ben Wagner here in the eighth, a one-run Baltimore lead. Here's Rico Garcia against the Braves. Ben in for the play-by-play.
25: All right, Brett, the only thing that's changed from one night to the next is the guy sitting next to me. Here's the pitch to Ozzie Albies as Rico Garcia gets a cut and a miss at a curveball for strike one. So a big swing and a miss. Ozzie Albies, Matt Olson, Michael Harris, the second. 2-3-4 in the Atlanta order. Orioles with a 2-1 lead here in the eighth. Crouching down, wide open stance for Albies in the left-handed batter's box. The righty fires. Swing and a high fly ball out to deep right field, to the wall, and into the flag court. This game is tied on a solo home run dropped over the high wall by Ozzie Albies. On consecutive nights, a deflating delivery from Atlanta. Last night, it was Drake Baldwin. On this Saturday night, Ozzie Albies stings the Orioles. It's 2-2 here in the eighth. Last night, a breaking ball downstairs. This a changeup that leaked out and over. And Albies met it. Now the extra inning hero, Matt Olson. And the pitch is low. Fastball from Garcia misses. First time that we have seen visible anger and frustration unfolding on the mound from Rico Garcia after some loud contact. The 1-0. Olson looks outside. Two balls and no strikes. Usually there's a very calm demeanor. You try to be unfettered. You try not to be too demonstrative in your reactions. That was not the case. This moment got to Rico Garcia. The pitch. Swinging. Two balls and one strike on Matt Olson. Veteran tonight is 0-for-2 at the plate. He walked and came in on the RBI groundout back in the sixth inning. We're even again at 2. And the 2-1. That's low. Three balls and one strike on Olson. This is a deflating night for a number of opportunities that weren't cashed in from the Orioles offensively, but it also takes away another great pitching performance from an Orioles starter. 3-1. Swing and a miss. Count moves to three balls and two strikes. Last night, they left a great pitching performance from Trevor Rogers on the table. Tonight, Brandon Young was sensational again. The Orioles can still win this ballgame, certainly. It's a game that Brandon Young started, and they have been great in BY starts. They've won 13 of the 16 times he's taken the ball in the rotation. 3-2. And that's flipped up the left field line, foul. Just fading away. 3 balls and 2 strikes and a lengthy at bat with the number 3 hitting, Matt Olson, who's been a top flight performer again in the big leagues. Among the game's best in doubles, extra base hits, total bases, 7th in home runs, 27 of them. 3-2 coming, swinging a foul back again. 3 balls, 2 strikes on Olson after the leadoff home run by Albies. Michael Harris the second out on deck. And the payoff again to Olson. Curveball, strike 3 called on the inside corner. He challenges immediately. He won a challenge earlier tonight at the plate. He glares up at the big video board, and it is a strike. Atlanta loses the challenge. Olson loses his opportunity to reach base. He's down on strikes. Orioles on the Farm presented by Royal Farms. Don't forget your Orioles Cup. The next time you fill up at Royal Farms, enjoy discounted drinks all year long. Only for the O's, only at Royal Farms. Big night at the ballpark. 3 new draftees on hand watching this one. Michael Harris the second. Left-hand batter. Swings at the first pitch. Pops it up. Shallow into center field. Holiday retreating, backpedaling, and he's there to make the play. 2 away. Eric Booth Jr. selected 7th overall. The second and the third rounders as well on hand. Ty Head, a guest on our radio waves, in-game, and Kevin Roberts. Kevin Roberts Jr., great pregame conversation with Brett Hollander. If you join us for the Orioles Clubhouse podcast tomorrow morning, you can hear that pregame conversation with Kevin Roberts Jr. It's a special feature on tomorrow morning's pod. There's the pitch. Mauricio Dubon takes a strike on the inside corner. Two-two game. Pitch from Garcia. Hit the outside corner. And the 0-2. That's low. 1 ball and 2 strikes. And the 1-2 coming. And it's low again. Curveball missing from Garcia. Ahead in the home eighth. The cleanup man, Taylor Ward. Christian Encarnacion Strand, who's been a bulldozer at the plate. And then Leody Taveras, 2-2, fouled back our way. DuPont, such a big part of the Houston Astros clubs over the last handful of years. Boy, that utility role utilized so significantly. 2-2. Down and away. Think of Tony Kemp. Just how valuable that kind of role player is. Atlanta has won 7 of the last 9 games. They've won 3 straight by 1 run. And 5 out of the last 7 decided by 1 run. How will this one be decided? Right now, we're squared up. A 2-2 game here in the 8th. Dubon bounced in a run on a ground out, and he's 1 for 3 at the plate. And another 3-2 pitch from Rico Garcia. Up the right field line, twisting into the corner. Beavers back in front of the wall, has the play to retire this side. So Garcia rebounds. He gets the next 3 after Ozzie Albies soars one to the flag court and ties this game 2-2, middle of the 8th. Over the Orioles Radio Network.
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25: Didier Fuentes will take over the pitching for Atlanta. A 21-year-old right-hander making his 35th appearance of the season. A 2-2 game. Orioles and Braves. Middle match of a three-game set. It's up for grabs, and Taylor Ward will lead it off. And the pitch is down and away on the Orioles cleanup man. 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Ward tonight has walked and singled. He swings and fouls it back. Evens the count of one ball and one strike. One for two officially at the plate. He was left at third base in a big moment in the ballgame. If the Orioles had a chance to add on, they could not. They have left runners in scoring position. Three times, Ward fouls another away. Two runs, six hits, and a couple of miscues that were absolute blunders by the Braves in this ballgame. Right hand fires. Ward pops it up near the line. This will twist out of play. Orioles two runs on five hits. One included the Gunnar Henderson solo home run. Baltimore tonight, one for four with runners in scoring position. Seven men left on base. Atlanta has not connected with a runner in scoring position. 0 for 6, leaving all six. One, two. Swing and a miss. Got him with a slider. Ward down swinging. One up and one away. A 2-2 game. It is a packed house tonight. The 11th time this season, more than 30,000 have arrived at Oriole Park at Camden Yards. This place is just teeming. And here's another guy that can deliver. Christian Encarnacion Scram. A remarkable week for him. Looks at a slider outside. Ball one. 9 RBIs in his first week with the Birds. RBI single back in the third. And the 1-0. Swing and a miss. That was a big cut at a 99-mile-an-hour fastball. One ball and one strike. One-one. Swing and a miss. 1-2 the count. Encarnacion Strand asks for time. Ahead in the ninth inning for Atlanta, Dominic Smith, Austin Riley, and Eli White scheduled to come up. 6, 7, and 8. Fuentes goes idle. And the 1-2. Swing and a miss. Got him with a fastball. That was triple digits. This guy could rush it up there.
1: And maybe Leody pops one here. You got a shot to close it out in the ninth. It's a major contrast, like it is for most teams, between the top and bottom of the order. But the Braves, the bottom of the order is a group you want to attack.
25: Here's Leody on the left side. He swings at a fastball and fouls it back. Strike one. This is country hardball right here. You've got Tavares on the left side, and you've got Fuentes, who's already rushed it up in the 100s. The 0-1 fouled away. That was 100 miles an hour. No balls, two strikes on Tavares. Nobody on, two out. Yadier Cano standing in the bullpen again. Righty comes set. The 0-2. Tavares with a humpback liner on a broken bat. Handled by Albies at second base. And the Orioles turned away. 1-2-3 here in the eighth inning. To the decisive ninth we go. Tied at 2 with Atlanta in town on the Orioles Radio Network.
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25: Ninth inning is brought to you by SeatGeek, the official ticket marketplace of the Baltimore Orioles. We've got a good ball game tonight. It started with the starters on the hill, Bryce Elder, Brandon Young. Elder survived in this ball game, and more brilliance from B.Y. on the bump for Baltimore. Ozzie Albies, change of the complexion, took the win away from Brandon Young with his game-tying solo home run in the eighth inning. And now it is a 2-2 score as we go to the ninth for Yadier Cano. Dominic Smith will lead it off, the left-handed batter. 0-2 tonight. Got a board with a walk back in the second inning. Cano, the big right-hander, comes set. And the pitch. And a fastball over for a called strike one. Quick peek at the out-of-town scoreboard from Johns Hopkins Medicine. Good news on the board. Yankees, Rays are winners today. And the Red Sox blanked by the Blue Jays. 6-0. 0-1 the count. Swinging a ball, lashed foul, left side. The Johns Hopkins Medicine out-of-town scoreboard. 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Austin Riley looming. And then the number 9 spot, or pardon me, Eli White in the number 8 spot. 0-2. That's a little low. One ball and two strikes on Dom Smith. Anthony Nunez loosening in the bullpen. Cano with a quick pitch on the 1-2. Two-hopper out to Jackson Holliday, the second baseman. Overhand throw to first to retire Smith. One down here in the ninth. If you're looking at the Orioles, bottom of the ninth inning, Tyler O'Neill, who's DHing tonight, Jackson Holliday, and then Chadwick Trump's spot to bat. But you've got options, including Colton Cowser. A 2-2 game in the ninth. A swing and a miss at a sinker by Austin Riley.
1: And it looks like it'll be Raisel Iglesias, the great closer of Atlanta, as he starts to get loose, and not Fuentes, so I thought that closer stuff.
25: The 0-1. Swing and a ground ball to the third baseman. Charging in, Encarnacion Strand on the move, throws to first. In time to get the out. Two down.
1: Now, Ben, if the Orioles don't get, if the Braves don't get the lead here, they might not go to Iglesias. They would still have to cover a theoretical 10th trying to nail a game down, so they don't have to go to Iglesias in the ninth, but managers see that moment differently depending on who you talk to.
25: Especially on the road, too.
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25: Brewer Hicklin is the pinch hitter. Righty on righty and a swing and a miss. Strike one on Hicklin. Cano in the 0-1. Swing and a miss again. He's overpowered. Hicklin at the plate right now. 96-mile-an-hour single. The sinker blown past his cut. Fifteen major league games for Hicklin in his career. Cano comes set. And his 0-2 on the way. Check swing. Did he go on the appeal? He did! A strikeout of Hicklin, and Cano powers through Atlanta here in the ninth. It's a 2-2 game. Bottom of the ninth in Baltimore is next on the Orioles Radio Network.
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25: This place is bumping. Bottom of the ninth inning, a 2-2 game. 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O's want to cash in. Tyler O'Neill will open up the ninth inning, a 2-2 game. Fuentes stays aboard, and the righty fires. O'Neill swings and fouls it over the first base dugout. That is strike one. He went after a 99-mile-an-hour fastball on the inside third. This place is bumping. It's filled to the brim on a beautiful Saturday night. The 0-1, very high at 101 miles an hour. We've seen a couple of relievers out of this Atlanta bullpen that are rushing it up there. 1-1 the count. The pitch. O'Neill takes a strike on the outside corner.
1: Everyone knows the stakes right now for the Orioles. They have dug themselves a big hole this year. They are in it, but there's also a reality of the calendar with the deadline approaching.
25: 1-2. Fastball's away. Two balls and two strikes.
1: And they lost a game last night, Ben. They probably shouldn't have. That's happened far too many times this year. They cannot afford to lose this one tonight.
25: Looking for their fourth walk-off win of the season. The 2-2. High and tight. Watch out. That gives O'Neill a shave. At 100 miles an hour, too, on the in-stadium gun.

0: Find it.
1: Payoff. Swing and a miss. O'Neill down on strikes to lead off the ninth inning. So now you've got the lefties that are lined up. Jackson Holliday and then Colton Cowser is going to pinch hit for Chadwick Trump, is already out on deck. No secret about needing to change up the number nine spot. Cowser has already had a couple of dramatic moments this season. Holiday's turn. Swing and a miss. Strike one. Some serious high octane coming off the fingertips of Fuentes. A 2-2 game. Last of the ninth. Holiday's been aboard twice tonight, and he lined out sharply to short. The 0-1. Swing and a miss. Chasing an elevated fastball at 100 and falls behind 0-2. Now is up and out of the strike zone. Maybe a little too eager for the young Holiday. Fuentes has been in control. He's harnessed his pitch count. The 0-2. Swing and a foul back. He took over in a 1-2-3-8. That has made it four in a row. Fanning O'Neill to lead off the ninth inning. O-2 to Holliday. Takes off speed away. That's a splitter that we haven't seen a lot of. And a good take by Jackson. One ball and two strikes. Holliday now 5 for his last 12 at the plate. Left-hand hitter staring out. The 1-2. Swinging a ball drilled up the left field line out of play. One ball and two strikes. Orioles just trying to shave and shave and shave that sub-500 record. A 7-game win streak, winning 10 out of 14 at one point. Got him back into the conversation. Holliday takes a splitter away. And the count evens at 2 balls and 2 strikes now. Fuentes avoiding the hard stuff, trying to get cute, trying to see if Holliday will expand the zone again. What has got doctored up here? The 2-2. Swinging a line drive to left field. That is a diving attempt made by Dubon, and it pops out of his glove. It springs free. Holliday sprints into second with the winning run in scoring position. Another ball at a brave defender that found leather that popped out. Jarvis absolutely clanked a couple earlier, and Dubon, who basically saved the game last night with a lunging grab, couldn't corral this one here in the ninth. And Holliday sprinting around the bases. He stands at second with a winning run on a ball that should have been caught.
2: Yeah, it's a double, but Dubon's won 2 gold gloves. He makes those plays all the time. Great at bat by Jackson. He gave himself a chance. He looked so bad early in the at bat, Ben. So that was impressive just to hit one sharply the other way. And the at bats have been better for Jackson Holliday. But there's a guy with speed, a chance to win this thing right now. And it's been a slog for the Orioles in these moments the last two nights. They've left 17 on over the last two nights and just 2 for 14 by my count with runners in scoring position. Listen, we can talk about managerial decisions and home runs allowed by the bullpen. That's all well and good, but your margin of error has been almost none because the Orioles offense have been unable to come up with a big hit.
1: Orioles tonight have stranded 7. They've gone 1 for 4 with runners in scoring position. Mound visit by the longtime pitching coach Jeremy Hefner of Atlanta. Because the scouting report delivered because of the pinch hitter. The winning run at second, and Colton Cowser trying to bring it home. A 2-2 game, bottom of the ninth. One down in the frame. Fuentes ready and deals, and Cowser tracks it low. A first pitch splitter to the left-handed batter.
2: Good recognition by Colton.
1: And his at-bats have been better too, especially on changeups and splits. The 1-0. Swing and a miss. Sold out another splitter. He was revved up there, guessing fastball, and then he got the tumbler. 1 ball and 1 strike. The winning run at second. A short lead. Harassed by Jarvis, the shortstop. Outfield's not deep. The 1-1. Swing and a pop-up foul ground. This will clear the net and the dugout. Out of play foul to move the count to 1-2. Orioles were gifted an error that teed up a run in the third inning, driven in by Christian.

0: Encarnacion Strand. Gunnar Henderson hit his 18th of the year back in the fifth. Orioles lost a 2-1 lead on an Albies home run in the eighth. Winning run at second. Kowser bounces the ball foul outside third. Boy, that was in on the kitchen too, and Kowser got enough of it to bound it away. 1-2 on Colton Kowser. He's already had two game-winning hits in this ballpark this season. Winning run in scoring position. 1-2. Swing and a shot. Right center field. Hit pretty well. Harris on the run. Getting to the wall. He reaches out. He makes the catch on a dead run through the warning track. Tagging at second. Advancing to third goes Holiday on a galloping grab made by Michael Harris, the second, in deep right center field. That ball was within inches of getting Holiday in on another game-winning hit from Colton Kowser, but the splendid defense of Harris denies the Orioles a chance to walk it off.
1: Inches. Inches, Ben. What a run down there. Holiday, though, 90 feet away. Here we go again in the bottom of the ninth.
0: Dylan Beavers at the plate. The pitch to him. Swinging a hard ground ball to the right side. Base hit! Baltimore wins it! A game winner from Dylan Beavers. He didn't whistle a lick. Got into the batter's box. Bounds it to the right side. Past the dive of Albies to bring home Jackson Holiday. And they are jumping up and down out of their chairs at Oriole Park. A 3-2 game winner from Dylan Beavers.

0: and basically about a must-win of a must-win as you can have on July 25th with their season on the brink. The Orioles cash in, and they deliver a game winner. A 3-2 final over Atlanta to even up this series at a game apiece and force the rubber match on Sunday afternoon. Dylan Beavers is your hero. The second game-winning hit of his career. He drives home a double from Jackson Holliday, who moved to third on the fly ball from Colton Cowser. The winning run 90 feet away, and the Young Guns bring it home. 3-2 the final. This crowd deserves some drama, and they got every ounce of it pumped into their veins tonight here in downtown Baltimore. They will head to the exits happy after a walk-off win, 3-2 over Atlanta. Coming up, we'll take you through the totals, we'll have the highlights, we'll chop it up and try to digest what unfolded tonight here at Oriole Park. Your final score, Baltimore 3 and Atlanta 2 on the Orioles Radio Network.
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4: Dylan Beavers, the walk-off and the big hit the Orioles have been searching for these last few games against Atlanta. It's been two nail-biters. The Orioles fell a run short last night against a team that's almost 20 games above 500 and in first place and has been in control the entire year in the NL East. And last night a run short, tonight they win by a run in these two highly competitive games and terrific environments here at the ballpark at Camden Yards. Played with beautiful weather as well for summer July nights in downtown Baltimore. Your totals in this one, the Orioles win the game 3-2, three runs, seven hits, no errors for the Orioles, and they left on eight. Atlanta did not play good defense tonight. They were spectacular last night, probably why they won that game last night. Two runs, six hits, they made two errors tonight. One cost them a run, and they left on six. Yennier Cano, a scoreless ninth in relief. He's now 2-2 with that win. Fuentes tagged with the loss. He's now 4-1. This game was played in perfect conditions, 80 degrees at first pitch. It was played in front of almost 38,000 rowdy fans at Camden Yards. 37,883 was the attendance number, and the full nine were played in 2 hours and 34 minutes. So the Orioles win it. They crawl back to three below 500, and they have a chance to win a series tomorrow against the first-place Atlanta Ball Club. We'll come back with more Camden Yards next as we continue on the Orioles Radio Network.
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0: Some nights you just want everything to come together and deliver. And exactly that is your Saturday night here in downtown Baltimore. You had some big swings, you had some big plays, and you went home with drama tonight. A game-winning RBI single from Dylan Beavers. He delivers the fourth walk-off this season for the Orioles. A pair belonging to Colton Cowser, the most recent, on May the 30th from Pete Alonso. And now Dylan Beavers here on this Christmas in July, indeed. A 3-2 final score. With Brett Hollander, this has been Wagner. This place has been buzzing all night long. They were just waiting to explode. And on the final play of the night, they were able to deliver their biggest, heartiest, and most elaborate cheer. Almost 38,000 in the ballpark tonight. And I'll tell you what, Dylan Beavers is going to be the hero. But pitching got them there to this point in the maneuvers, trying to slow down this Atlanta offense. I don't even know where to start other than blown opportunities from Atlanta. But going to Yennier Cano, who was outstanding, pounding the strike zone, and then keeping Atlanta at bay after just a gut punch on the game-tying home run from Ozzie Albies, knotted us up 2-2. Jackson Holliday's double teed it up, and Dylan Beavers got it in.
4: Yeah, a couple of things. One is, we talked about this in the top of the ninth. Would Walt Weiss, the manager of the Braves, go with Raisel Iglesias, his great closer, to try and force the 10th, or do you save him for the 10th? They opt to save him for the 10th, and the game never gets there. It's a very real thought and decent strategic decision. I don't have a problem with it if I'm a Braves fan. You're facing the bottom of the order. What changed everything after a quick out made by Tyler O'Neill? I shouldn't say a quick out. He battled in that bat where he fell behind originally and then made it 3-2, eventually struck out. Holliday fell behind very quickly, and it looked like he was going to go quietly into the night and this game would go to 10. He battled, went the other way in a line drive. The ball was misplayed by Mauricio Dubon. It's a play he makes all the time. It was not a routine play. Certainly a double for Holiday. And then Couser comes up. He crushes one in the gap in right center. Few center fielders are going there to make that play. Michael Harris II does. Holiday able to tag up. That's kind of moot. And then it's Beavers coming through. But three guys, Holiday, Couser, and Beavers with the big swings tonight. Not Rutschman, not Alonso, not Ward, not Henderson. These are the three guys, Ben, that are going to tell the story of the 26 Orioles. Guys like this who have seen and shown their ability, their talent. They're basically all high draft picks. They're highly touted prospects. They're AAA MVPs. But can they do it at this level consistently? That's what I want to know over the next 2 months. One way or another, whether the Orioles go to the playoffs or not, that's what I want to know. So those three guys against that type of pitching to come up big in the bottom of the ninth, I think is really big. But it's a game they needed. We all understand the stakes right now. We all understand where we are on the calendar. We all understand the hole this team has dug themselves in. They had a soul-crushing loss last night. To come back and play a carbon copy game like they did last night and to come away a winner, that was big.
0: They did it tonight. Dylan Beavers is the hero. He delivers a walk-off RBI base hit to cash in Jackson Holiday, and it's a 3-2 final in the bottom of the ninth inning. Coming up, we'll take you through the highlights. We'll have the manager's reaction as well, part of our post-game show coming up in just a moment as it continues here on the Orioles Radio Network.
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0: 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Boy, did we ever have some drama. And double plays certainly weren't part of it tonight. Base hits, home runs, and boxed plays by the Braves certainly were part of it. Let's find out how it sounded as it unfolded here on this Saturday night. 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Patience is a winning strategy in baseball and in banking. PNC Bank, brilliantly boring since 1865. Brandon Young, Bryce Elder, that was the pitching matchup. And Brandon Young, he has been outstanding. The Orioles have won 13 of his 16 starts this season, and he was off and rolling. Had a little help behind him and also had some early offense from behind him. From the new guy, Christian Encarnacion Strand continued his hot hitting.
19: So we've been walking, me and my family have been walking around a lot.
20: Oh! Dropped on a leap by the shortstop Jarvis. It trickles into short left field. Alonso around third. He will score! And it's 1-0 Baltimore.
19: That's a big error right there. That was a big error.
4: Well, maybe two errors by the shortstop. That was a tough play. He had a leap for it. It was 107 off the bat. So we'll give Encarnacion Strand a single and an RBI. We'll see what the official scorer says. That was smoked.
0: I'll tell you what. This guy's got a long career in front of him. Ty Head, one of the first three-round draft choices that were part of our pregame and in-game conversations today. He nailed it. I hope he has a great, illustrious, and Hall of Fame caliber career. But broadcasting's in his future, too. That guy was way too comfortable with a headset on. Brett and I are in some serious trouble. Anyway, Ty Head, our guest in the game. Meanwhile, as the Orioles were looking to expand their 1-0 lead over the visiting Atlanta Braves, they were looking at Gunnar Henderson this week, starting to turn the corner. We saw significant drives the opposite way in Boston and through Houston. He had good at-bats last night, and Gunnar Henderson had a great at-bat when he came to the plate. Elder trying to clear five, and Henderson drives it out to right field, back at the wall, goodbye! A rocket to the bleachers, the Rockets' red glare above, the fireworks blast as Henderson circles the bases, his 18th of the season, an absolute smoke show. 2-0 at the time for the Orioles after the Henderson 18th home run of the year. The Braves would get on the board on an RBI ground out to cash in Matt Olson's walk against Brandon Young in the sixth inning. He worked around some traffic tonight, leaving runners in scoring position in the second inning, had a base runner in the third inning, had a guy aboard in the fifth, gave up the run we mentioned in the sixth, left another guy at third base. But Brandon Young tonight continued to dazzle. Six plus tonight, and when manager Craig Albernez came to the mound, Brandon Young got his flowers from nearly 38,000 here at the ballpark.
4: He was able to knock it down with a bare hand, pick it up, and complete the out. Swing and a miss. He struck out Riley for a third time. Got him with the slider. Brandon Young threw six and a third, one-run baseball. Craig Albernez, a slow walk to the mound. The entire Orioles infield will congregate around Brandon Young. He makes the move, and he will leave this game, and he will leave to a Charm City roar.
0: He certainly did. That crowd was out of their chair, a standing ovation and a tap of the cap from the right-hander as the Orioles, we know how it finished up, now have won 14 of the 17 starts behind the right-handed Texan, Brandon Young, on the bump. So he took a 2-1 lead, the pitcher of record, but Rico Garcia, who struggled last night, gave up a game-tying home run to Drake Baldwin, came in, a pressure cooker situation, having the manager's trust to go back out on the bump to face Ozzie Albies. Crouching down, wide open stance for Albies in the left-handed batter's box. The righty fires. Swinging a high fly ball out to deep right field, to the wall, and into the flag court. This game is tied on a solo home run dropped over the high wall by Ozzie Albies. It's 2-2 here in the eighth. They would stay 2-2 in the eighth inning. The Orioles bullpen had to slam the door, which they did. Albies. It's 2-2 here in the eighth. They would stay 2-2 in the eighth inning. The Orioles bullpen had to slam the door, which they did. They went to Yennier Cano, and he went through the ninth inning 1-2-3. And into the bottom of the ninth, the Birds had a one-out double poked the opposite way that fell into the glove of Mauricio Dubon. He couldn't corral it as he tumbled to the turf. It jarred free, and Jackson Holliday got into scoring position with the game-winning run for Colton Cowser, who came off the bench to pinch hit. He had a drive to deep right center field, but Michael Harris, the second, with outstanding speed, one of the best center fielders in the game right now, reeled it in and denied the opportunity to cash in Holliday. He did tag and advanced to third, and with two down, bottom of the ninth, in a tie game, the winning run was at third when Dylan Beavers stepped in. Dylan Beavers at the plate. The pitch to him. Swinging a hard ground ball to the right side. Base hit! Baltimore wins it! Game winner from Dylan Beavers. He didn't whiz a lick. Got into the batter's box, bounds it to the right side, past the dive of Albies to bring home Jackson Holliday, and they are jumping up and down out of their chairs at Oriole Park. A 3-2 game winner from Dylan Beavers. 3-2 is the way it wrapped up tonight, and everybody heading home happy in what was a very, very necessary ball game for the Birds to stay within the hunt and also with a couple of deadlines looming. Brandon Young not factoring in the decision tonight. Baltimore moves to 51-54 on the year. Meanwhile, Atlanta falls to 61-43 on the season. Final score tonight here at the ballpark, Orioles with a walk-off winner, 3-2 over Atlanta. Back with manager Craig Albernez on the other side of the break on the Orioles Radio Network.
1: 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A promise that hit the beaches of Normandy. A covenant that split the skies over Berlin. A vow that captured Iwo Jima. A promise was made. A solemn oath that liberated Seoul. A sacred trust that defended Khe Sanh. A pact that dug in Da Nang. A contract that weathered Tet. A promise was made. A pledge that stormed the desert in Iraq. A bond that patrolled door to door in Fallujah. An IOU that braved IEDs in Kandahar. 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
4: A night to remember here at the ballpark, a walk-off winner and a critical game for the Orioles in front of a big crowd on a great night here at Camden Yards. The Orioles win it 3-2 over the first-place Braves. And they win on a Brandon Young day. This was the team's 14th win. They're now 14-3 on the 17 start days that he has had. That is ridiculous. But somehow it keeps getting more ridiculous, it seems, with each start made by the one they call BY, who had another outstanding game for the Orioles. Right now, let's hear from Orioles skipper Craig Albernez after that thrilling win.
5: Yeah, it's definitely a big win. I mean, any win is a big win, but a tight game like that, you know, Ozzie Albies, you know, hits a changeup that's up, but other than that, Rico was outstanding, and our boys did a great job of rallying. I mean, Jackson Holliday's at bat in the ninth was outstanding, kind of set the tone, hustling on the box to get the second. Cowser's pinch hit, great swing on that, and obviously Dylan Beavers with the clutch hit, but I mean, Brandon Young, he was outstanding tonight again.
6: You were talking yesterday about putting Young up and Beavers up in the leadoff spot. How good are you feeling about Beavers now?
5: Yeah, I've always felt good about Beavers. He has a slow hop beat, manages the at bat extremely well, fights off a lot of tough pitches, and he can hit. You know, he has ability to make contact, hit the ball to all fields, and he has some thump. So, I know it's really settled in nicely right now for us.
7: Balls were popping out of Braves gloves left and right all night. Was it a bit of an exhale to finally take advantage of one there in the ninth?
5: Yeah.
7: Diving catch on.
5: Oh, I mean, that's...
7: I mean, it's a tough play.
5: That was a really tough play. Doobie made that same catch yesterday. Right. No, it was just great just to hit a ball hard and actually find some grass, you know, and it was, like I said, it was a great at-bat by Jackson to get rewarded for. It was awesome for him and us, and it just set up the rest of the guys. I mean, like I said, Cowser was a great pinch hit at-bat, great swing, and obviously Dylan did what he did. But, yeah, those are things teams capitalize on our errors, you know, so, you know, we have to do the same.
4: 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Ben Wagner will preview that, and he will wrap things up next right here on the Orioles Radio Network.
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14: What a roller coaster ride we have had on consecutive nights. Deflating on your Friday, elating on your Saturday. The third career walk-off plate appearance from Dylan Beavers. He had one last September on the 10th against Pittsburgh, game-winning single. And on the 25th, in the final game of the regular season here at home, delivered a walk-off home run against Tampa Bay, and tonight a game winner to drive home his buddy Jackson Holliday in from third base and break a 2-2 tie with two outs in the bottom of the ninth inning on the very first pitch that he saw. 3-2 Orioles pick up the victory. And again, unbelievably, the Orioles have won 14 of the 17 starts from their Texan Brandon Young. That forces a rubber game tomorrow afternoon. Broadcast coverage at 1 o'clock. 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It'll be Shane Baz on the bump pitching against Ronaldo Lopez. That does it for this corner of the broadcast. 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

0: All right, last thing, real quick. What do you want to say? Hold on, we got to talk to the fans. Last one. I know you already thanked George Brett. You've thanked your mom, the people that are closest to you. What about all the people in Kansas City that have been wearing 13 jerseys and that have loved Salvador Perez? Even a guy like Carter Jensen grew up loving Salvador Perez. What do you want to say to all the fans?
1: Thank you for the support. God bless you guys. I really love you guys. Kansas City, my second home.
2: There you go. Sal Perez. Remember the guy who started his professional career, at least one of his early spots, was the Idaho Falls Chuckers as a rookie affiliate with the Kansas City Royals. And now he's the franchise leader in home runs as a catcher. Sal Perez with Royals TV after. Rays beat the Guardians 3-0. Cardinals also shut out the Reds 7-0. Speaking of shutouts, Cubs blanked the Pirates 11-0. It was the Astros 4, White Sox 1, and just in a day full of shutouts, it was the Twins 2 and the Athletics nothing. Coming up next, how LeBron taking the minimum helps with team building. 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

0: home runs as a catcher. Sal Perez with Royals TV after. Rays beat the Guardians 3-0. Cardinals also shut out the Reds 7-0. Speaking of shutouts, Cubs blank the Pirates 11-0. It was the Astros 4, White Sox 1. And just in a day full of shutouts, it was the Twins 2 and the Athletics 0. Coming up next, how LeBron taking the minimum helps with team building. 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

0: 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All right, CC. So the music theme we had was what? Fast Car. All right, and then what is this? Fall Out Boy?
1: Or is this All American Rejects, right?
0: What do we got, Rachel? We got All American Rejects.
2: It's All American Rejects. Move Along.
1: Moving Along. Fast Car.
0: Okay.
1: Things That Are In Motion. Maybe it's Rachel leaving us.
0: I feel like that would be too easy. Is it too easy? Is that the... Because, Rachel, this is your last show.
2: It's just moving in general.
0: Moving in general.
2: Maybe because we have LeBron moving to Philly or New York, wherever he chooses.
0: Okay.
2: Apparently. And then we're moving all along here at ESPN Radio.
0: And that's what we're doing on this fine Sunday morning. You're graduating to a bigger and better show. We appreciate your time and having to do with the doldrums here of us. So you're on Best Week Ever. But, Mikey, you and I will be here forever.
3: Me.
1: Stop kicking me off the show while I'm here.
0: I know.
1: Give me a little credit for getting
0: music. You know, have you ever dated anybody and realize that sooner or later you're going to get dumped, so you might as well dump them? You want to be the dumper versus the dumpy?
1: No, I've never dealt with that issue.
0: Never?
1: Not once.
0: Okay. Well, I'm just preparing myself for when I get the call from ESPN Radio. They're like, I'm sorry. Here it is. Here's your new co-host. Mikey will still be here, so let's do Rapid Fire Water Cooler.
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5: Well, one of the things that you could do, like, if you think you're going to get dumped, is always buy the girl a puppy. And that could be what Mike Vrabel did this week in his press conference. Brought a puppy to the press conference with the media. Now, the Patriots did have, like, their Adopt-a-Pet Day, but you guys have other thoughts about it.
0: I swear to God, I thought it was AI when I saw Mike Vrabel coming up to the Patriots press conference with, like, big smile and a dog. And I'm like, are you... Like, I almost, A, I thought it was AI, and then B, I kind of caught myself going, I don't hate the move. I get why you're doing it, because it's kind of Teflon. Like, you either bring a puppy or a kid to a press conference at some point. Yeah, I mean, this is kind of how it started, was with, I want to say, Steph Curry back in the day, right? Remember, yeah. Steph
1: with
0: bringing
1: Riley
0: his...
1: Curry when she was a toddler. During the first championship runs, had her at the podium, and she stole the show. And then everybody else started bringing their kids to the podium.
0: 2015, Steph and Riley, and she would like wave or like yawn at reporters and stuff like that. I felt like that was solid.
5: But the question is, can you ask Vrabel or Steph or whatever, like a real in-depth question, if they're holding a puppy or a child?
0: The kid part. Probably not. I think that's tougher, especially with everything in that whole story. The puppy part is probably the safest play, right? Because you're going to go viral. It'll be like, oh, look at this cute moment. Like, people that aren't in the know of the tumultuous offseason that he's been a part of will look at it and go, oh, look. Literally, they'll go, oh, look, a puppy, like a shiny thing.
1: It's just such a bad diversion tactic. We all know what he's doing.
0: Is that a bad one? It works. Is it not?
1: It's shameless, and he's got to know that too. It's the first day of their season, more or less. Like, training camp's opening. This is when all the players were reporting. He's there, and he's got a puppy because he's trying to avoid any hard questions. Come on, we all know what he's doing. That's
0: how many times do you bring the puppy? Like, is this a reoccurring bit?
1: Thing.
0: Do you sign him to a full season long deal? This pup, is it? I don't like Lane Kiffin had the dog, which didn't even get fully understood if it was his dog or like a fake dog or faux dog. I mean, the dog was actually real. It was a human, or actually, it wasn't a human. Sorry, it was an actual.
1: It was
0: canine.
1: Breathing and living.
0: It was
1: breathing and
0: living. Yes.
1: No, you can do this one time. You shouldn't really do it at all. But as Mikey said, this was a part of their pet adoption event. The Patriots always do this during training camp. So I guess he felt it was appropriate to do it right then and there. But
0: you got
1: to
0: adopt a dog. You go full Herb Street now. You adopt the dog. It becomes part of your DNA. It's now on the sidelines. We have a PR blueprint here of how this works. The dog's going to get its own Instagram account. It will become a thing. And this will be the shiny part. Vrabel has to keep the dog. I don't think this is an option at this point. Next one. What do we got?
5: All right. Well, another thing not to bring to a press conference is a phone that's turned on. And John Summerall at SEC Media Days got interrupted by somebody in their phone, if you listen to this.
6: How things were going to unfold. And you'd be kicked out of our team meeting. I swear. Like, you're lucky I'm not going to throw this freaking podium right now. Like, it drives me crazy. I would say, who is that? But I'm not going to embarrass anybody. But no.
5: He really sounded mad, huh?
0: So it is one of those things where when you see it on social media or somebody types it out, CC, people are going to lose their mind. Like John Summerall, somebody, you know, a phone accidentally went off. You don't try to be the football dude, right? He was clearly joking. You can even hear the people laughing about it. But he just comes across as a serious guy that has that runs with a whole hell of a lot of emotion. I think, honestly, that's why Florida Gator fans are fired up that he replaced Billy Napier. I mean, like, when you'd watch Billy Napier on the sidelines, it felt literally like he was holding a puppy. Like, you couldn't tell if he was too happy or too sad, like, in the middle of the game. And Gator fans want that passion. And Summerall, I think, is going to give that passion.
1: You can. Like, I thought it was not real. Like, I didn't think it was a bit.
0: Oh, you thought he was really upset.
1: He was upset. I think, and our guy, Tom Crean, friend of the show, tweeted at him being like, come on, focus on something else other than this. And then Summerall announced on social media, he's like, it was a joke. I've been around coaches who that isn't a joke for. So Ben Johnson, about a month ago at OTAs, someone's phone started going off and it was at the podium where our recorders were.
0: Yeah.
1: He was cool with it for a minute. He's like, oh, is somebody getting a call or whatever? Phone goes like silent. It happens again. He's like, does somebody want to come get this and so I can continue? So he was not kidding in that respect.
0: Who continues to keep their phone on ring? Mikey? I feel like Mikey might be a ringer. Mikey, you're a ringer, aren't you?
5: Yeah. I constantly get crap for it.
0: That actually tracks. Rachel, I feel like, is a phone on silent.
2: Yeah, it's on silent unless I'm somewhere where I need my phone. Like, I know exactly. It's going to go off.
5: How do you know when you get a text if it's on silent?
1: It vibrates.
0: It vibrates at that point.
2: Oh, no, mine's on, like, silent.
0: Oh, yeah, like, you just...
1: She's on D&D.
2: No, it's just on silent. Like, I still get all the notifications. It's just on silent. It doesn't vibrate.
1: I don't know what actually is worse, having your phone on loud Peter having the take
2: my watch.
1: About... Yeah, I have the watch too. But Peter having the take about non-carbonated energy drinks.
0: I like the powder. It's more the taste. You need to back off of this thing.
5: It's a lot of work, though. You're giving yourself extra work, too.
1: Yeah, just buy the damn drink.
0: I don't like the carbonation. I'll be honest.
2: In Peter's defense, my brother gets the Celsius packets. Like, that's how I had Celsius for the first time.
0: You guys are nuts. Appreciate it.
5: Well, back
0: to... Team packet.
5: Well, back to Summerall. Maybe he needs a pedicure. His wife... revealed during Florida's Lady Night that Jen is an avid enjoyer of pedicures. How about that?
0: Zero problem with that.
1: Love a pedicure.
0: Like, who does not? Anybody who does not like a pedicure has never had a pedicure.
2: You didn't hear Mikey's ooh.
1: Mikey, we're buying you a pedicure.
0: I'm pretty sure Mikey has never had a pedicure. You cannot smoke in the middle of the... Can you imagine him just ripping heaters right in the middle of it going, my toe!
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20: Suspected terror attack in Germany. I'm Jack Callahan, Fox News. German authorities searching for a fugitive suspect for a deadly attack on a crowd near Berlin's Pride Festival last night that left one person dead and 16 others injured. Police and prosecutors asking for help in finding the 21-year-old suspect, whom they say hit several people with a van. They also say one or more people apparently exited that vehicle and several people were apparently stabbed. Police warning the public to avoid direct contact with the suspect, saying he may be armed and dangerous, identifying him as one with ties to the Islamic group in Germany. Massive wildfires continue to ravage through France and Spain, as Fox's Channel E. Painter reports.
21: Crews are racing to stop major blazes from merging as dangerous conditions threaten to fuel even more fire growth. Officials warn the coming hours could be critical as strong winds, extreme heat, and dry conditions continue to hamper containment efforts. More than 250,000 people have been forced from their homes. Fires are also burning in Italy, the UK, and other parts of Europe.
20: France deploying its military, and they've shortened the famed Tour de France bike race to battle those wildfires. White House keeping all options open in the conflict with Iran amid reports that Iran's supreme leader still looking to build a nuclear weapon.
22: For two nights in a row now, the U.S. military has not announced any strikes on Iran, while the New York Times reports that the president has set aside his plans for a massive attack for now. U.S. forces are still busy, though, in the Middle East, enforcing the naval blockade. As of Saturday, they've redirected 12 commercial vessels, disabled two that didn't comply, and boarded two to force compliance.
20: Fox's Rebecca Castor. The Iranian-backed Houthis are also continuing to strike Saudi Arabian sites, creating a new front in the Red Sea, despite warnings against that from President Trump. 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
1: Good Sunday morning. It is July 26th. With your news, I'm Clint Gage. Well, we're learning more about the plane that crashed Thursday afternoon in Kearneysville in the area of Middleway, injuring two people. A spokesperson for the FAA says preliminary information indicates the aircraft is a 1970 Grumman AA-1 fixed-wing single-engine airplane. The plane was registered out of the state of Washington. The initial report from the FAA indicates the plane lost power and suffered significant damage. The single-engine plane crashed in a field near Middleway. Two people were on board. One of the injured was airlifted out of the crash scene, the other taken by ambulance to a hospital. The FAA is investigating. As recovery continues in flood-stricken areas of West Virginia, the State Department of Transportation is doing its best to begin clearing roadways and easing travel for residents and groups providing aid. Tuesday's downpours forced DOT to make alternative plans as more than 150 pieces of equipment at the Division of Highways Equipment Division Garage in Buckhannon were destroyed by the waters. DOT spokesman Brent Walker.
2: We had to call an audible and bring some folks in from surrounding districts and counties so we have manpower and equipment in there to help us clean up.
1: The high waters complicated issues further with access to roadways in need of work simply became impossible.
2: We did have some boots on the ground, but when we can't get to some of those areas the same as anybody else, we have to wait.
1: As the waters recede, progress is being made to evaluate roads and bridges in the affected areas in addition to structural issues. DOH crews are working to clear significant amounts of debris carried into roadways by the flooding.
2: We're going to continue to take a look at our roads and bridges and do what needs to be done to make them safe, but it's also just the debris on our roadway.
1: With so many state utilities and other aid groups working to help people recover, DOT is prepared to continue its efforts for as long as it takes.
2: We're lockstep with every other resource, but in terms of roads and our ability to get those open and continue to make those safe, we've got the crew there.
1: This is, of course, an ongoing story, and we'll continue to monitor the situation.
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5: Here is your Panhandle News Network forecast. Today, expect increasing cloud cover and rising humidity levels, leading to the possibility of scattered thunderstorms later in the day. Some of these thunderstorms may produce strong wind gusts in certain areas. The temperature will reach a high of 85 degrees. With your Panhandle News Network forecast, I'm meteorologist Joe Lundberg.
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6: 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Let's get right into this segment. We hear from a local ministry that helps the homeless. Get some more information about a plane crash in Jefferson County. Talk to NCTC's Mark Madison and a preview of an event coming up on Friday. Let's listen back.
26: Final day of the work week, especially after the busy Thursday that we had. Marsh Kavalik to my right. I'm Luke Wicks. Good morning, Marsha.
6: Luke, you are a rock star getting that story started at yesterday. There was a plane crash in the Middleway area. We were on it, you know, pretty immediately, thanks to one of our listeners, Jeff, who also provided us with some information. There is an update this morning because the FAA has started its initial reporting, you know, nothing definitive, but just identifying the nature of the plane and where it was registered and that. The injuries were priority two, which is serious, could be life-threatening. One individual was flown off from the scene, the other taken by ambulance, because I did make contact with the sheriff's office and got that update. There will probably not be an update on their conditions. That generally doesn't happen because of HIPAA.
26: Right.
6: Yeah, hats off to the first responders. And if you go to PanhandleNewsNetwork.com, you can see two stories. One is this morning's update. Yesterday's story is there as well, and it's got embedded sound from the scanners.
26: And if we have some time towards the bottom of the hour, we'll play some of that sound here as well. But again, if you want to jump on the story, if you missed it yesterday, PanhandleNewsNetwork.com. But let's get the show started, Marcia. We're pleased to be joined by our first guest here in studio.
6: So happy she could come over to be in studio with us. Brooke Grossman is the executive director of Jefferson County Community Ministries. Good morning.
4: Good morning.
6: Thanks for being on with us.
4: Thanks for having me back.
6: So, you know, the big news statewide is the flooding that is happening, you know, in the north central area. You guys had a bit of a flooding incident, too.
4: Yeah, we sure did. We sure did. Thanks for reminding me.
6: Oh, sorry. I mean, pretty minor. Were you guys able to kind of recover?
4: No, it was pretty minor. Just, you know, when it rains, it pours literally sometimes and pours straight from a pipe into
6: the
4: clothing pantry, right?
6: So it went into the pantry?
4: The clothing pantry. So we have a food pantry and a clothing pantry. So as I was sharing with you guys before we came online, water was literally just pouring out of a pipe into a room full of clothing and down a breaker box. So we were lucky that nothing critical happened. And silver lining, I think folks might have seen if they saw our Facebook page, that our staff stepped up, took care of it, and there was no disruption to service the next day, right? So all 20 different households that came in for services and our shelter guests had no idea what was going on in the basement. So that's really the best part of the whole story.
26: Yeah, absolutely. We'll talk about those services. I know we've had Jefferson County Community Ministries on before, but especially maybe listeners in Berkeley County, the breadth of those services, everything you guys do.
4: Yeah, thanks for asking. So we do a little bit of everything and then things we didn't even know we did some days, right? So we are a walk-in agency. So we run the year-round shelter in Jefferson County, but also folks can walk in Monday through Friday from 9 to 12. For basic needs services. Maybe they have a utility shut off. They need transportation to a medical appointment. They need case management services, peer recovery services, food, clothing that's not wet, all of those different kinds of things. And then sometimes people come in with special requests, and we really try to help them figure that out to make sure that they're able to meet their needs and take care of their families.
6: We've had some really awfully hot days this summer. In the winter, we had some really cold days. That's kind of a time for you guys to shine as well, right?
4: Yeah. So during that time, not only for, again, the folks that live with us in year-round shelter, we become a cooling station and same a warming station in the wintertime. And also, you know, during those times, our staff will kind of go out and hit the street and make sure we're checking in on folks that might look like they need some water or hot hands or something like that in the wintertime. We really want to make sure people are as safe as possible.
26: Give us an idea of the volume of the amount of people that you serve or, you know, the supplies that are maybe going out the door. You know, we're hearing it from Berkeley County and Morgan County. It seems as though that organizations like yours are seeing such a huge increase these last couple of years.
4: We are. And so far in 2026, we have actually served 6,500 Jefferson County residents. For a county of only 50,000 people, that's a pretty good chunk, yeah. Right?
6: Wow.
4: Yeah. And that
6: that's
4: is
6: almost like, that's almost 10%.
4: Yep.
6: Wow.
4: Yep. And I think one of the most revealing things about that is not only is it a 10% increase of folks that we served over 2025, but a lot of those are folks that have never come in for a service like we've offered before, whether it is to come for food or come for utility assistance or things like that. It is because of some of the other crunch that households are feeling that they're having to reach out for those services that they've never used before. And so that's particularly sometimes, I think, challenging because that's it's a brave step for folks to take, but we want to make sure they know that we're there and we're going to kind of get them through it. Same thing kind of with food is one of the things we're seeing the highest increase in need for. So around this time last year, we had probably distributed about 95,000 pounds of food and we're already at 125 at the same date range, just a year later. So we're seeing that need just grow.
6: Are you still seeing, you know, impacts from we had two partial government shutdowns and the last one went on for quite a while, but impacted very specifically some of the folks who might work for the Coast Guard and, mm-hmm. And that. Are you guys seeing still impacts from that, or is this just the economy catching up with people?
4: Both, yeah. Right? So there's still impacts from that. There's households that are still catching up from lost pay or may have, you know, had catastrophic losses during that time. But then there are also just households, SNAP benefits have seen some changes. So there are households that lost their benefits that have received them previously because of those changes that came in January. And then just the increase in cost, right? If I'm trying to get back and forth to work and gas is going way up, then I have to make some really hard decisions at the end of the day. Maybe I can't afford food anymore.
26: So are you able to put into perspective the amount of people that you serve, specifically the homeless, to compare with maybe other counties? I mean, do we see more of it here in the Eastern Panhandle? I mean, is this a place that, you know, I know when I was in Morgantown, the people that dealt with the homelessness issue would bring people in, homeless people into Morgantown and drop them off because the resources were so great. Is that kind of an issue that we experience in the Eastern Panhandle?
4: Not my experience. The folks that we are serving are Jefferson County residents. They are the increase that we're seeing in the need for shelter services or eviction prevention are, again, because folks, some folks have lived in their homes for 15, 20 years. They've been renting for a long time, maybe seniors on a fixed income. And now, just because of the socioeconomic change of the area, that property owner knows they can make more money on that unit. And that person gets priced out and there's not an alternative for them. Right. So we're not seeing folks kind of getting dropped off at our county line. These are folks from our county who need that support.
6: Let's talk about the Home for Good program, because this is something you guys do that supports folks who aren't necessarily staying in the shelter.
4: Yep. And it's, so it's brand new. So in May, we kicked that off with some support from the West Virginia Coalition to End Homelessness. And so that program really was giving us some funding and a full-time case manager to be able to serve the population that we were just talking about, who might either need, I can give you a perfect example. We had a grandmother who was making it work, and then she had to take her grandson in. And so then her whole income shifted, right? And she saw a loss of work for a period of time due to illness, and they were in a crisis. They were going to lose their place if we couldn't help them with probably about $300, right? It wasn't the end of the world.
6: That was the difference. $300 was the difference.
4: Right. And so that case manager and that support to make sure that landlord would work with them, and just that little bridge kept the child in the home and grandma in the home and supported her until she was able to get back to work. So that's what that program's really about, is preventing those losses where someone would be coming for shelter. And then also folks who maybe, again, have been priced out, helping them navigate back into something else quickly that's going to work for them.
6: Our guest this morning, Brooke Grossman. She's the executive director of Jefferson County Community Ministries. You guys have a building project going. Talk about that.
4: We do. Yeah. So it's called the Neighbor Project. If you are ever near the casino, you will see right behind there on Racetrack Street, a lot of construction happening. So phase one of that project just finished about 6-8 weeks ago. So we opened in partnership with Shenandoah Community Health, WVU, and Everhart Counseling, a full medical clinic. So we have medical services for the whole population of Jefferson County who would ever be seeking services there, along with mental health services on site and peer recovery services in one building. There were two affordable housing units on top of there, so we were able to actually house a family and two long-term homeless residents who were working into an affordable space. Directly behind that, I think what's been most exciting for our team to see in the last couple of weeks is the shell of our year-round shelter finished. And so that has been I am new to Jefferson County, but as I understand it, that has been a long time coming. And so that project will mean not only will we have a permanent home where we're not trying to kind of make it work in what used to be a JCPenney's building, but also that our shelter capacity will increase, right? We're limited on space, so we're limited on who we can serve. But when that's done, we will go from 18 beds to 30, which is really significant because we run 18 full all the time, no matter what, and a wait list.
6: So I noticed, I was looking at your social media and someone said, well, how are you staffing that? How are you staffing that?
4: So it's a combination of a couple of different things. So we have paid staff, right? We have 24/7 paid staff that are in our shelter. Our client advocates are kind of the first line of defense with our shelter folks. We have a shelter manager, and then our case manager support as well, right? So shelter advocates kind of do the day-to-day operations. The manager is, you know, making sure that the cats are all herded and all I's are dotted and T's are crossed in grant work. And then case managers take on support of those staff as well.
6: Can you talk about the population that can be in that shelter? Because we know that there are sometimes shelters specifically for women, and kids. Can you talk about that?
4: Sure. So we are considered low barrier shelter. So we will serve anyone the age of 18 or older. And so what low barrier means is folks do not have to be on mental health medication or sober at the time that they come into shelter. They have to be able to ambulate. They have to be able to take care of their own personal needs. And they have to be safe, right? So I say that because that is also a really challenging population and in our shelter currently today, I have someone that is 18 and I have someone that is 72.
26: Wow.
4: So that's a really, and everybody kind of in the middle, male, female, even folks from the LGBTQIA population. So it's a really unique skill that that team has to be able to manage that dynamic in a place where people have a culture where they, kind of respect each other and are moving on from there. I'd really like to say really quickly, our shelter folks, we have seen 13 people since January leave the shelter into permanent housing, which is really significant too. Last year, I think they saw 10 in the year.
6: So just quickly before we have to move on, the permanent shelter, when do you think those doors will open?
4: Goal is December.
6: This year?
4: Yes. Yes. So we've been able to, with the shell being completed, we have a really neat opportunity. The City of Ranson's Public Works Department is partnering with us to help build out the interior, not for free. It is a paid contract. I want to make sure everybody doesn't start calling the City of Ranson to build something for them. But they had a vested interest in making sure this resource was there for folks in their community, too. So interior work should kick off next week, as long as we get a thumbs up from the fire marshal. And we'll be in there hopefully by the end of the year.
26: And lastly, this, if people want to donate or if there are opportunities to volunteer, where can they find out more information?
4: There are both of those things. So if they visit jccm.us, there are a donate now button on the top, and there's also a volunteer opportunity there. And I'll just highlight too, we have almost 3,000 volunteer hours committed to JCCM so far this year.
26: I want to pass this along. It just came across our desk before we get to our next guest. We encourage you to go to our Facebook page, Panhandle News Network. You can also check it out for our sister stations, Today's 97.5, 95.9 The Big Dog, Cool 92.9 WXDC. There are flood relief efforts that are popping up all around the state, and we have a collection event planned for Monday. We'll have the details in a little bit more detail over the weekend and on Monday's show, but wanted to give a special thanks to CMA. I believe the plan is to set up a collection event somewhere in their parking lot for a long period of time, but we're going to be there during the day on Monday. So more details on that. Marshall, we're pleased to be joined by our next guest via phone.
6: Always so happy to have his perspective from the National Conservation Training Center in Shepherdstown, fish and wildlife historian, Dr. Mark Madison. Good morning.
7: Good morning.
6: How you doing?
7: Very good.
6: So what are storms like this like? I know we didn't get the kind of flooding that they did, but we got a couple of days of robust rain. What are these like in the underwater, the fish world?
7: Actually, it's good for the fish in the Potomac because the water level is really low where we are at NCTC, and it raises it a little bit. But the other thing it does, I know as a fisherman, is it pushes food into the water. Now it can be a mixed blessing. It can also silt it up a little.
6: Right.
7: But things that wash in are often things, particularly bass, which we have a lot of, like to eat. They come in. So I've noticed right after a storm, the fish are a little more active. Things are stirred up. The water's not as slack and warm. So that's a bonus. And I've noticed the eagles, especially the young eagles, have been fishing a lot the last week or so. It's kind of amazing. Last time we talked, it wasn't that long after both eaglets had fledged, and they've really mastered the flying part very quickly, more quickly than young humans master driving a car. And they're learning the hunting and fishing part. They're still, I see the young eaglets diving and coming up empty-handed or empty-clawed more often than their parents, but the flying part, they really pick up quickly, which is kind of extraordinary.
26: Now, as it pertains to wildlife, when it comes to storms and flooding, when you're talking about deer and raccoons and possums and things like that, first of all, storms in general, I mean, we have all had pets that react viscerally to lightning. I imagine that the wildlife reacts the same way. And then on a little bit more of a serious note, I mean, I imagine when you're talking about flooding, there's a lot of critters in the north central part of the state, southern part of the state, that their dens, their nests, their whatevers have been uprooted. I imagine it wreaks some havoc, not just on our human infrastructure when this flooding occurs, but for the wildlife as well.
7: No, you're absolutely right. And, of course, last year we had a storm that blew the eagle's nest out of our thing here. Wind, these things do affect it. But, of course, wildlife's evolved to survive adverse conditions that seem miserable to us, sitting up in a nest covered with snow, being in an underground burrow when it's freezing and so on. They're adapted to So they're fairly resilient. But yeah, the flooding, like down in Huntington, yeah, that's very bad. And we've had big floods up here. We've seen detritus and that in the river. And I've even seen, every so often there'll be a bigger log or something, and there'll be some poor little squirrel or something. And they're in trouble. The birds, of course, can fly away. But yeah, you don't want to dump a bunch of stuff in the river. And of course, a couple of years ago, remember down the Potomac, that construction barge.
6: The barge.
7: Came right in front of NCTC.
6: Barge gate.
7: Kind of tearing up a lot of the water area. That was silted up for a long time after that.
6: Dr. Mark Madison is with us from the NCTC in Shepherdstown. What's on your agenda? What are you guys doing lately?
7: Well, we are super excited. Our next public lecture is very local. So oftentimes we have public lectures. We've talked about them out here that might be talking about national issues or international issues. But coming August 20th, we actually have a Shepherd University professor who just released a book, Jeff Groff, who was West Virginia Professor of the Year a couple of years ago, who teaches in Shepherd's Environmental Studies Department, is coming to talk about Yellowstone National Park and all the wildlife out there, and actually how he uses Yellowstone, this is kind of cool, as a teaching laboratory, as an outdoor lab. And so he's giving a talk on August 20th at 7 p.m. at NCTC. And we're very excited to have him out because usually we're bringing people from outside the local area, but all of our visitors, all of our guests and attendees are from the local area. So at least once a year, we try to have a talk either with a local expert or on a local topic.
26: You know, I guess I've never thought to ask you this before, but I imagine you guys have a pretty good relationship with Shepherd. I know they have an environmental and physical sciences department, right? I imagine there's probably some cross-communication there.
7: There is. We actually work very closely with Shepherd University. I actually teach there every so often as an adjunct in the evenings in environmental history or environmental ethics or even environmental film. And we get a lot of interns from over there. It's a robust program. It's a nice little liberal arts university, literally that neighbors us. And, of course, the president of Shepherd University, well, the recently retiring president of Shepherd University, Mary Hendricks, it was her mother that sold NCTC the property we're on.
26: Huh.
6: Wow.
26: I never knew that.
7: The former president lives literally next door.
26: Is she a good neighbor?
7: She's a very good neighbor. We've enjoyed having her. She just retired as president. You know, she's a local from Shepherdstown, and so that was fortuitous to have such a distinguished neighbor.
26: The show rolls on here on Panhandle Live. Marshall, we're pleased to be joined by our next guest in studio.
6: It's Ronnie Leggett. He's one of the event coordinators for the Maryland Fur Trappers Crab Feast, which is coming up at the end of the month, July 31st. We've had him on before. I think it's fascinating because we really don't talk a lot about this. First of all, Ronnie, good morning.
8: Well, good morning to you folks. Glad to be here.
6: So talk about what you guys do as fur trappers.
8: What we do is manage wildlife, basically. Management is dictated by the price of fur most of the time. We also have people that go out through the summer and remove nuisance wildlife. You've got problems with that, raccoons and groundhogs, mm-hmm. and different items.
6: They can be very aggressive.
8: Yeah. And they wind up like the coyote and the fox are in there killing your chickens. And mm-hmm. We teach you how to protect that. And that's part of the trade. They're learning that skill. So we're looking forward to having people over to learn that as well. And the Maryland Fur Trappers have been organized since 1963.
26: Wow.
8: And I've been a member. I shouldn't say this, but I've been a member that a little longer now.
6: How about that? So how many members do you estimate you guys have and how many locally?
8: We have around 300 members total, which is small, but look at the size of Maryland. Mm-hmm. We're a small state. Compared to like Pennsylvania, they've got thousands of members in that state. It's dictated on that. And that's another thing we're very in tune to try to do is increase our membership, because the more members we've got, the more education we can put out there to the general public to keep trapping alive and how important trapping is to our nation, not just Maryland, but to the nation.
26: So you mentioned some of those nuisance animals that you deal with. How big is that problem in this part of the country? Like the coyotes specifically? I mean, that's not something that we maybe think about a lot here in downtown Martinsburg, mm-hmm. but how prevalent is the issue mm-hmm. here?
8: We're going to have, actually, Brian Elder be doing a thermal demonstration, and he just did a job. A lady had goats being killed by coyotes, so he just went in and at night and took out the coyote that was killing her goats.
26: Wow.
8: It is a big problem across this area. That if you notice how many trucks is running around with signs on, they have do wildlife and different types of stuff. But it's a big business, actually. It is a very big business. I owned the business for many years, and then I wound up selling it to, I mentioned the name, Brian Elder. And Brian said, I didn't know the phone rang as much.
6: Wow.
8: It's that much work out there. Mostly, about 50% of it's groundhogs, but bats, raccoons down chimneys, squirrels digging through the house. In the summertime, it's quite a project to keep up with.
6: A lot of people are concerned in this area in particular because we've had a number of rabies incidents.
8: Yes.
6: And when you see a raccoon or a skunk and you're like, this seems like an odd time of day to be seeing this animal, that's not something you guys want, you know, me as a homeowner trying to tackle.
8: Very good point. Now, you definitely don't want to be waiting out there and thinking you're going to push that around, because they're aggressive. Especially in the rabies aspect of it, they will come after you when they have the rabies. I dealt with many animals in my life, and that's something to be very careful with. If you do find an animal laying around or wandering around like that, don't touch it. Call a professional. If the animal is dead in your yard and you decide that you're going to dispose of it, don't touch it without having gloves on, because we don't know what kind of diseases they spread. And that's the other thing about our business and all the tri-state area here, it is state regulation that we do not relocate animals. People don't understand, well, we'll take the groundhog out and turn it loose somewhere. No, the animal is a problem at your place. We must euthanize all rabies vector species. The only thing that's protected is snakes and bats.
26: Interesting. So
8: that's something that most people don't understand. Well, what are you going to do with it? I'm going to have to euthanize it. Oh, no. What would you want me to do with it? Well, turn it loose on a farm. Well, remember, the farmers are getting their crops ate up by these animals, and we cannot be relocating that kind of stuff.
26: So talk a little bit more about the expo that's coming up. There's some great food I'm sure we'll dive into here in just a moment. Is this kind of the big event for your organization each year?
8: It is the big event. Yeah, we got two events we hold, but this is the biggest one. And the biggest point about this is education. We not only want to raise money, naturally, that's what all organizations do. We are a 501(c) nonprofit organization, and we want to raise money, but education. We have the Kids Corner this year where you can come in and actually learn how to trap, and we got 3D traps that kids can play with.
6: Huh.
8: We have the Boy Scouts that's going to be there with a bow shooting. We have the National Wild Turkey Federation going to be there with a BB gun shooting range. And then last year we had 3 wagons to haul people in the field for an experience of setting traps and learning in the field. This year we have 5 wagons because we couldn't get everybody on last year. So we're looking forward to you coming over and visiting us. You can do all that on MarylandFurTrappers.org and get your tickets and come to the crab feast and enjoy yourself. The crab feast is $65 for the crabs, all you can eat. And they're not the little bitty crabs, they're nice big ones. And then if you don't like crabs, you can get the non-crab ticket for $30. Pit, beef, ham, and all kinds of sides. We got the Roarsville Brewer Tan coming in to help with serving and fixing food. And mm-hmm. always a great time.
6: You got sweet corn.
26: Love sweet
8: corn. Well, that is good stuff. There's mm-hmm. no question about it.
6: 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I'm Marcia Kovalik.
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26: It's Marcia and Luke. The text line open if you want to be a part of the show as well, though, 304-263-4321. And Marcia, we're pleased to be joined by our next guest here in studio.
6: Can you smell it? It is fair season.
26: Mm.
6: And so here,
26: what does fair season smell like to you?
6: You know what? It would probably be, what are they? The little,
33: manure.
6: The
33: it's called
6: No. Funnel cakes was what I was going for. Mikey.
26: Funnel cakes and manure.
33: I'm sorry.
6: But also... A related separate, it does sometimes smell like manure, but welcome in Mikey Withrow, WVU Extension agent and Berkeley County 4-H coordinator, and all things Berkeley County Youth Fair are coming up really soon.
33: It is, and that might be the strangest like bring-in I think I've ever had on the show in my 7 years.
6: And they've got some weird ones.
26: I can keep you on your toes.
33: I appreciate that one, though. I truly do. It is fair season. We will start off next Friday with our Miss Berkeley County Youth Fair competition, and then we have... People call it the seven greatest days of summer. Sometimes I think that as well. It truly is amazing to see everything we put into it. But every night truly is so different. It brings in a different crowd. It showcases a different group of kids every day. There truly is something for everyone at the Berkeley County Youth Fair.
6: And so talk about that, because in the years and years and years that people have known about 4-H, projects have changed. Focus has altered a little bit for the things that they get involved in. Berkeley County Youth Fair is one of, is it only two left in the United States?
33: Yeah, there's two dedicated youth fairs. And then there's a lot of different programs that still have kind of a split fair. So they have an adult fair and a junior fair. There are some just junior shows, but they don't fill the full gamut of the youth participating organizations that we do.
6: So what would folks be surprised that the youth are bringing in for their projects or what they're focusing on?
33: I think like the projects that I look forward to the most are the ones that like really skew the edge of what the rules say. Especially for indoor projects. I always love a really good reduce, reuse, recycle project just to see what the kids come up with. They take three different materials and build them into a brand new project. And I'm always amazed at the creativity and, you know, truly what they can put their minds around and create with their own hands.
26: So if someone hasn't been to that fairground before, like, how much time do you think they should allot? I know every day's different and the schedule might change a little bit. but, you know, you shouldn't go there for like 20 minutes and then leave.
33: No,
26: you know, you should allot a pretty significant amount of time because there's a lot to see.
33: Absolutely. So we have over, I think there's 600 livestock exhibits and close to 1,400 indoor exhibits. I know that the commercial building has only three open spots this year.
6: Wow.
33: And then we have the full, you know, 20 or so vendors outside, food trucks, standing concession stands. There is a lot that goes into making sure that, you know, you are entertained while you're down there. That includes a daily morning show of some type of livestock. It includes a lot of different activities that start usually at 4 or 5 down at the track. We also have, of course, music coming in for that week. And there's a lot of different opportunities to support the local youth participating organizations, not necessarily just 4-H. I would love for you to donate to 4-H, but anyway. But it truly is the one week of the year that we can pour and invest into these groups of kids that sometimes are overlooked. You know, some of our kids, I like to joke that some of our kids are not necessarily the sporty kids. They're not the music kids. They're not the art kids. They're just ag kids. And I hate to put that kind of label on it, but a lot of times, you know, those are a different group of kids that normally do not get that support. I love going and watching every other kid. I wish people would invest a little bit of time in going into watching some of our livestock shows. I know they happen often in the morning and it's really hard to get down there. But I compare that to, you know, playing sports. If you haven't experienced the amount of effort it takes to, you know, walk a 1100 pound steer through the ring or control a 130 pound lamb or try to walk a 235 pound pig, it takes blood, sweat, and tears in every capacity.
6: And when you watch it, it really is, you know, you compare it to like a dog show or something because you're trying to figure out what they're being judged on. And, you know, a lot of them have a lot of composure. Mm-hmm. Like you said, they're walking there. They've worked so hard with this animal. And then sometimes that has also happened, but the animal just decides to go rogue.
33: 100%. I love during the pig show when a pig just decides to go crazy and make laps. Inevitably it happens. And you kind of hold your breath every time, you know, when the starts, you're like, and then, you know, you get excited when they start running. Worst day as an exhibitor, absolutely. But it truly does, like, get everybody a little bit excited. I think one of the craziest things I've seen, we've seen some lambs kind of take kids for rides. They're not to be underestimated. You know, they look like a little 130-pound ball of fluff, but they've got some serious muscle and power.
6: And opinions about where they're going.
33: Absolutely.
26: And I asked this question in ignorance, I guess, as a city boy, but these animals that are showcased and sold, they become significant investments in money and time for these young people, right? I mean, there's a huge return on investment, but there's a tremendous amount of responsibility, right, that gets to building these animals up. To then display, right?
33: So all of our small animal livestock, so that would be goats, pigs, and lambs, you start that project usually in January or February.

0: $1,300 on that pig to start with. They have to have somewhere to put it. They have to have medicines if it gets sick. They have to have all the different cleaning items to make sure that pig looks good. They have to feed it for, you know, those sets of months. It all takes a lot of money to make sure it happens. I've seen kids walk out with a $5,000 check and they're not making but $300 or $400 profit.
1: Wow.
0: So I think a lot of times it's kind of that assumption, you know, these kids are making a lot of money. Really, they're putting in a ton of work. They are making some money, but it's not as much as what people think.
1: With all the pressure that is on, you know, family farms these days, it really is a chance to see something that has been thriving here in Berkeley County for absolutely. For decades, centuries. And I know there are families in my sphere here that, you know, they showed as children. Now their kids are involved in 4-H or FFA, and they're showing, mm-hmm. you know, and the, you know, it goes on.
0: 100%. And I still think back to, you know, my days of showing and selling. Mark Lanham bought my first lamb. I will never forget that. I walked up and shook his hand in tears, you know, as a young gentleman. But throughout my time, I think I can name about every buyer that went down and supported me at the fair. All the way through, you know, Henry Cave over here at United Bank. Being able to walk in and drop off a letter and say, please come buy my animal. This is what I've put into it. This is, you know, what my plans are after it. I'm very fortunate that all of my market livestock animals, as well as what we call the ham, bacon, egg project for FFA, truly paid for my first 4 years of college.
1: How about that? I mean, that's
0: it's an investment, but absolutely, you're putting it into good use.
1: And you definitely put it to good use. For example, you know, you're moving on through your education and you're giving back definitely to the next generation. Well, let's talk about an event that you definitely want our listeners to know about.
0: See, I can get on a tangent. We can go anywhere today. On Tuesday of fair at 5:30, we have our participating organization youth bake auction. And what it is we started it during our 75th year anniversary. And every group that registers that has at least two participants in the program, so they have to show, you know, two kids have to have a project at the fair, they can enter a basket of baked goods, and we essentially auction those off. And what that allows is some of our smaller businesses to come in and buy it and support an entire club of kids. So a lot of times, you know, there might be an apple pie, there might be a loaf of bread, there might be a jar of jam, whatever it may be, but it's homemade, it has a label, it has what's in it. That way we fall under, you know, cottage law and all that. But also, like, the kids will get in the ring, and sometimes, you know, there's five or six, but sometimes, like, there's 65. And we put them in these little holding pens that we actually use for pigs, which is even funnier. And, you know, they're marching around and they're wearing their club t-shirts and they're, you know, they're excited. They're probably louder than the crowd is. But what it allows us is it allows these, you know, smaller buyers somewhere between, I mean, they've went for as, I say it's cheap, but they went from about $500 all the way up to about $2,500.
1: Wow.
0: It really depends on who goes out and finds a buyer, just like with your livestock animal. And then what happens is they use those funds. I know one group sent all of their kids that wanted to go to camp essentially for free. Wow. Because they had a buyer that sponsored that money.
1: That must have been some basket of baked goods.
0: There's something. Sometimes they're really great, and sometimes they're really enthusiastic about their recipes. But it truly is amazing to see, you know, this is another way that people can come out and support that might not necessarily want to spend $5,000 on a pig or $10,000 on a steer, but they want to give back in some way. You know, they have $1,000. What can we do? It runs through the fair, so it's fully tax deductible. And we'll give you a receipt that night. You pay by check or cash that night before you leave the fairgrounds. And away you go. We see a lot of people that use that basket to take back to their employees. And, mm-hmm. you know, we'll get photos of different people eating different things out of them. Some of the baskets are super themed. And then some of them are just tried and true recipes. So Swan Pond usually has some version of Miss Bev's cinnamon rolls in it.
1: How cool is that?
0: It's you kind of get used to this. The Arden one will have Frankenbrittle. If you know Barbie Frankenberry, you mm-hmm. know what that is. But a lot of them have these, you know, tried and true recipes of different 4-H leaders around the county.
2: That's fantastic. So you mentioned this was Tuesday of Fair Week again?
0: Tuesday at 5:30. You can register in the arena on the Midway side.
2: Very good. And just for fair information in general, where would be the best place to go?
0: BerkeleyCountyYouthFair.org is our website. We also have a Facebook page that is updated multiple times.
2: Very good. Looking forward to it. And Mikey Withrow has been our guest this morning. Always great to hear from you, sir. Thank you very much for giving us the time.
0: Glad to be in.
2: Welcome back to the show. It's Panhandle Live. Metro News Talk Line will be taken over here in just a couple of minutes, and we'll tell you what to expect from Dave.

0: Dave and TJ, Marsh Kavalik and Luke Wiggs with you, and we'll be with you until the top of the hour today. Again, we're on the air with Panhandle Live until 10 o'clock. Marsh, we're pleased to be joined by our next guest in studio.
1: He's been victimized by the Parker Stone.
0: Oh, did he say it's too loud? I couldn't
1: so
0: read the
1: sorry.
0: Lips there. So for people unfamiliar, Parker Stone sits in that chair for Panhandle Sports Live. Tim Zaya is our guest this morning. And Park has the hearing of a 100-year-old man.
1: Yeah, a radio veteran.
0: So we forget to change the knob, and then people sit down and then fall into Parker Stone's trap. So he claims a new victim probably about once a week, so our apologies.
1: Our latest joins us, Tim Zaya, who is the director of Berkeley County's Community Corrections. Good morning, sir.
2: Good morning. Thanks for having me.
1: Our apologies on behalf of WEPM.
0: It's a wake-up call. It's better than a cup of coffee.
1: No, it isn't. I will tell you it is not. So thanks for being on with us. I know that as part of the umbrella of things that you handle, Day Report, and you guys have been helping out folks from Jefferson County. They explain how all that came about.
2: Yeah, so first of all, the Day Report Center is the largest of the several programs that I'm involved with, and we're about to celebrate our 10-year anniversary.
1: Well, congratulations.
2: Yes, it was August 1st, 2016 that the Berkeley County Commission decided to start their own Day Report Center, and it's been quite an experience for me watching it grow through the years. It's really taken off. It's a huge program. It's very well supported, but it was roughly a year ago that the Jefferson Day Report Center pretty abruptly announced their closure. And the Jefferson Day Report Center was the only day report center in the state that was a standalone nonprofit organization, a 501c3. All other day report centers in the state are associated with county government. So when they announced their closure, at the time, Matt Harvey was the prosecutor there. He kind of was saying, what are we going to do? Because it's going to take a little bit of time for the Jefferson County Commission to establish their own day report center. So they reached out to us and asked if we could assist, and the Berkeley County Commission was happy to do that. So we've been bridging the gap for them. We've been providing services to Jefferson County referrals for about a year, and it's likely we will continue to do that until, I believe, their target date to open their own day report center is July 1 of 2027.
0: So obviously a day report center in this county, formerly one in Jefferson County. How many are there in counties around the state?
2: How many day report centers in total?
0: In West Virginia, yeah. Does each county have one? There's only a handful?
2: So every county has access to one. Not all counties have one in their own county. There are a number of sort of regional day report centers. I want to say there's roughly 26 or 27.
1: Oh, wow. That seems low. How many individuals are you guys helping right now? Just guesstimate.
2: We've been, for the last 6 months to a year, we've been hovering around, the numbers kind of fluctuate between 375 and 400. I think right now we're around 380.
1: If you had to do kind of like the elevator pitch for day report centers, what's the secret sauce? How are they helpful?
2: So part of the insanity of drug addiction is that many people who suffer with addiction, they know they have a problem, but they're not necessarily going to go out of their way to get help until they really have to. So leveraging the legal system just makes all the sense in the world. If you compare our numbers, for instance, to other outpatient substance abuse treatment programs in the area that are just voluntarily attended, the numbers are very different. Voluntarily attended substance abuse programs don't have a great deal of participation. The Day Report Center, we have tons of participation because these folks know that if they don't attend and comply with their treatment requirements and get on the other side of things, then legal consequences will follow.
0: And I imagine the results that you would get from a Day Report Center would be better than just straight incarceration, right?
2: Oh my, yes, 100%. I mean, incarceration, we've learned, does not address the underlying problem. So prior to the Day Report Center's existence, the Eastern Regional Jail was packed to the brim. Substances are available in jail, so there's no treatment available in jail. So this is a better alternative for the community at large. I mean, it's a better alternative for the taxpayers. It's far cheaper to put these folks into treatment and supervision while living in the community in lieu of incarceration.
1: Obviously, the folks have run afoul of the law or they wouldn't be involved in this, but these are nonviolent offenders, I'm assuming?
2: Correct, yes. The two basic requirements for eligibility are an underlying substance use problem and not having a history of violence.
1: when you're able to have folks graduate from the program, you know, talk about that and some of the success stories that you've heard.
2: Yeah, we've one of the things that I'm most proud of is if you look at the Bureau of Justice Statistics website and you look at national recidivism rates for people who are released from state prison, the recidivism rate 5 years post-release is roughly 76%, which is really high. I mean, 3 out of every 4 people who are getting released from state prison return to prison within 5 years. I check our recidivism rates for program graduates on an annual basis, and I do that for 5 years post-graduation, and our recidivism rate is around 20%. Wow. So I'm particularly proud of that number. It tells me that we're doing something right. This is working. We're getting people on the other side of active addiction, which is where they want to be. And they're working, they're taking care of their families. And that's a wonderful thing.
1: And for the community as well, because you're talking about families being made whole, folks being in the workforce, not necessarily costing a daily, you know, jail incarceration fee, et cetera, right?
2: Yes, a lot of people may not know this, but the Berkeley County Commission is responsible for paying the jail bill for people who are incarcerated in Berkeley County, and it's like $57 a day, and that number adds up rapidly. It's very expensive. This is a much cheaper alternative, and it's much better for the residents.
0: I imagine something else that's kind of a byproduct usefulness coming out of the day report centers. You get information about what's on the streets. You know, what people are consuming. What can you tell us? I mean, we've heard from your office before mentions of, you know, the zombie drug and xylazine and metatomidine. You know, what is prevalent on the streets right now?
2: Yeah, some of those drugs have sort of surfaced from time to time over the last few years. I can tell you, we do a lot of drug screening at our facility. Back in 2017, 18, 19, traditional morphine-based heroin and oxycodone were the most widely drugs abused. And then they fell off the map, and fentanyl surfaced, and then fentanyl was the most widely drug abused. And there were a lot of overdoses and deaths from overdose as a result of the fentanyl that was available. Well, fentanyl's fallen off now, and now we've seen methamphetamine and cocaine spike again. So those are the more commonly drugs that are abused. Now, that's aside from THC
0: Sure.
2: And alcohol now. Those are always going to be more prevalent. But the dangerous drugs, yeah, we're back to methamphetamine and cocaine now. Some of the drugs that you mentioned have surfaced from time to time. Xylazine was a drug that was around for a short bit, and people who overdosed on that drug, Narcan didn't work on that substance, so they weren't being revived. It was pretty scary, but I can't say that there's a huge problem at the moment with those drugs, at least here in our area.
0: Are you able to trace the roots of these trends? Like, is there a specific reason you believe as to why we see a decrease in fentanyl, or we had seen a decrease in, I mean, the opiates, obviously, you know, West Virginia's tried to ramp up. Is there a cause for these changes?
2: I mean, back when oxycodone was around, the pharmaceutical companies were overproducing, and they were being overprescribed, and they were readily available on the street. My understanding is that the fentanyl was primarily coming across the southern border, and part of the reason that it's fallen back off is because it's not being transported across the border the way
0: it
2: was.
0: So it's fair to say, you mentioned methamphetamine and cocaine, a lot of that stuff's being produced here in the States then. So the
2: methamphetamine, yes.
0: Okay.
2: Yep. Cocaine has always been coming into the country in different ways, and I can't tell you how. I'm not sure.
1: So in recovery circles, though, you know, whenever someone does not suffer a near fatal overdose, they're able to live another day. And so when you have fentanyl kind of more off the table than on, that's got to be a hopeful development, right?
2: Oh, absolutely. Fentanyl was terribly scary. A lot of people that started using opiates and became addicted to opiates, fentanyl is what became available. So that's naturally what they needed to use. And it was such a dangerous drug. So many people were overdosing from it. I mean, tiny little bits of the drug can cause an overdose. And parents were losing children were losing parents. Very scary thing. So it's great that it's not as available as it was.
1: So our guest this morning is Tim Saya. He's the director of the Berkeley County Community Corrections Division, and wanted to give you a chance to plug another effort that's happening to boost folks in the community. It's a fundraiser coming up, right?
2: Yes. So several years ago, some of our former local leaders and current local leaders got together and started a 501c3 called Friends of Recovery. It was started by Doug Copenhaver and Dan Delia and Dan's wife, Lori, Miss Virginia Sine, a former Berkeley County Circuit Clerk, and current Circuit Clerk, Shelley Shopper. They started this nonprofit, and the purpose for the nonprofit is to raise funds to help people in our program. So one of the natural consequences of long-term substance use is a separation from families and social supports. People tend to use drugs by themselves. They isolate. They can't be trusted over time, you know. So the natural supports that most of us have in life are just cut off. So these folks are coming out of incarceration. They get into our program. They're doing well. They're doing everything that they can to get back on their feet, but they run into various financial hurdles, problems with paying rent, which is really high now. I mean, one bedroom, you know, little apartments in town are $1,500 a month, and then they've got to pay their utilities on top of that. They need to purchase things like steel-toe boots because the job that they just got at the factory requires steel-toe boots. Well, they cost $150, and they don't have that. Someone gets a flat tire on their car. You know, how much does that cost to get repaired?
1: That could really set someone back.
2: It absolutely does, and it has. So this fundraiser has been wonderful. We actually have money that we're able to use to meet these sorts of needs for these folks, keep them on their feet, keep them going. It's very encouraging to them. And I want to be clear, we're not handing cash to participants. There's several different layers of eligibility that they have to go through. They have to be compliant with their treatment plans. They have to be clean and sober and have been for several months. They've got to be doing their part, either working or trying to get a job to be eligible to receive these supports. But for those that need a little extra help, it really does change things for them.
1: And there's a fundraiser coming up?
2: There is. So Saturday, October 10th, will be our fourth annual, we call it a Hand Up to Recovery event. The last 3 years, it's been held at the Holiday Inn. This year, it's going to be held at the Day Report Center on the second floor. We think we've got enough space up there to house everyone. There's generally 170 or so people in attendance. We have a lot of sponsors that have been supporting this event over the last few years. WVU Medicine is our largest. They've been our platinum sponsor for the last several years. This year we actually have a diamond sponsor, a $10,000 sponsor, and WVU has committed to that sponsorship. Skinner Law Firm. I'm not going to be able to name them all. There's a lot of them. A lot of businesses in the area that have supported.
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5: I'm Nick DeLuca. Good Sunday morning. The WNBA All-Star Game Saturday night in Chicago. Jonquel Jones, Nneka Ogwumike, and Dominique Malunga made WNBA history. Malunga did it with authority.
6: Here's Reese finding Malunga for the slam. Dominique Malunga throws it down. The first dunk in the All-Star Game since Sylvia Fowles.
5: Ryan Rucco at the call on ABC, that dunk back in 2022, so the first in 4 years. Team Spoon taking down Team Coop 129-122 in a game celebrating the league's 30th season. Jones had 22-13-8 on her way to All-Star Game MVP, becoming the first player to win league, WNBA Finals, Commissioner's Cup, and All-Star MVP. Ogwumike scored 11 for Team Spoon, passing Maya Moore for the most career points in All-Star Game history. In the NBA, Kentavious Caldwell-Pope has agreed to a buyout with the Grizzlies, plans to sign a one-year $3.9 million deal to join LeBron and the Sixers after clearing waivers. Two-time NBA champion Caldwell-Pope was part of the Lakers' 2020 title run alongside James in the bubble before winning His second ring in 2023 as a member of the Nuggets. Had pinky surgery back in February. Missed last 31 games of the season, averaging 8.4 points per game in his first 51 in Memphis last year.
7: Hey, it's resident Super Bowl champ Chris Kaney coming up Monday. 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

0: there is pressure. You talk about monetary-wise, Dominic just talked about it. It's the difference between, hey, are they going to re-rack something, a huge deal, or they're going to just say, hey, listen, we're kind of in purgatory right now.
1: What well, it's not just the number one overall pick from that 2023 class. It's number two as well. C.J. Stroud. You could put either of them. It's 1A, 1B in terms of pressure for this year. And C.J. Stroud had already proven, unlike Bryce Young, I would venture to say that Stroud actually has more pressure on him because we saw this glimpse of being the franchise quarterback his rookie year when he got the Texans to the playoffs. The lasting image we have of him is throwing four interceptions in the first half of that game against the Patriots. Both of these guys are looking to get paid. And if you can prove you're capable of being, not you don't have to see, nobody even needs to be scheme transcendent anymore. Be a system quarterback. It still gets you a very lucrative contract. But can you consistently be that? Bryce Young was on a playoff team that went 8-9 last year. That doesn't exactly make you want to, if you're Dave Tepper, back up the Brinks truck. But this year has a huge opportunity and another in a division that's wide open. And same thing with C.J. Stroud. You have a great defense. Play to complement
0: that. Who do
1: you
0: trust more, Young or Stroud?
1: Bryce Young, honestly, right now. I don't trust C.J. Stroud. I don't. Not after seeing what happened in all the 23 turnover-worthy plays last year. Yuck.
0: And again, it comes from the development part of it. Yep. Do I think both of them are transcendent quarterbacks? No. And that's why this season for Bryce Young and the Panthers are so interesting. You talk about David Tepper, who is not shy with the amount of money that he has, and he's not shy about making big-time decisions. The question is for him is you either need feast or famine. For Bryce Young, you need to have one of those years that you're going to show me something, that you're worth that money, that it takes that next step, that the development is in line. Or honestly, you need a horrible season to know that it's time to cut bait. The worst thing that could be for Bryce Young is having that borderline, all right, we're 9-8, the division wasn't good, you go to the playoffs, and then you got to figure out, all right, what am I going to do? Because the market will determine you're going to give a boatload of money. But if you all of a sudden, I mean, that's kind of like the whole deal that's been with Dak Prescott for the Cowboys for the longest time, is that Dak is good, but Dak is not that elite level that's going to get there. So then the question is, all right, well, you're going to have to pay him like an elite quarterback. And that's where you get damned and you get, you know, basically hosed over for the remaining part of the salary cap because you have to commit so much to basically mediocrity at that position. All right, nothing mediocre about our last segment. It is who had the best and the worst week. The best and the worst. Coming up next, Courtney Cronin and Peter Burns here on ESPN Radio.
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0: One of the contenders for LeBron might be ready to turn the page, and I don't know that their fans are ready to see it turned. I'm Aaron Goldhammer. 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Gabe, we'll talk about what's next for the Warriors here momentarily, but I got to give credit where credit is due. You thought Caitlin Clark was the MVP of WNBA All-Star Weekend, or maybe Asia Wilson was the MVP, or, you know, you liked the skills competition, the three-point shootout, Team Spoon having a heck of a performance. 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
1: Okay, why was Holly Rowe the MVP?
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0: there, you could kind of look at five or six teams and go, the list of Super Bowl teams is coming out of this group. 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
1: works. I'm Aaron Goldhammer, Gabe Neitzel. 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I'm Aaron Goldhammer with Gabe Neitzel. 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

married now 13 years. My beautiful wife, Allison, all-time best. I know you're a married man as well. You know, we're not exactly on the market. So when we hear about stories of people that are on the market and going to weddings, sometimes it's interesting to just spend a few minutes talking about it. Not to say that we want to be back there. From 30 for 30 podcasts, the betrayal of Shohei Ohtani is not about what I just set up. It's the real story behind the scandal that almost ruined it all. On paper, Ipe Mitsuhara was Shohei's interpreter, but he was so much more than that. They were a team closer than brothers until it all went horrible.

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0: Pirates a small favorite on DraftKings. Hammer, who you got?
1: First of all, I think both of these teams might be playoff teams. James, I know you'll like me saying that. The Pirates, I think, are going to make a big move. They could be a Mason Miller team, from what I'm hearing, from the Padres, to really try to make a play to be relevant. And I like the Pirates to get it done against their division rivals today. I like Pittsburgh. Gabe, you got another NL Central team that you root for in the Milwaukee Brewers. But what do you think in this matchup?
2: I think that the reason the Pirates are the slight favorite is because the Cubs won the previous two games in the series. A lot of times you get to that day game, kind of take your foot off the gas a little bit. Yeah, we won the series. Who cares? Pirates take this one today.
1: All right. What do we got next?
0: Let's go to your neck of the woods. The Guardians with Parker Messick on the mound against the Rays. With Drew Rasmussen on the mound, Rays are a small favorite on DraftKings. Hammer, who you got here?
1: I like the Guardians for the same reason Gabe just said about the Pirates, because the Guards have gotten their butts kicked in the first two games of this series. By the way, this game is going right now. It's in the third inning, no score. I could have really screwed with you, James, if I knew that someone was on the board for a game that's actually underway for Take Your Pick. But Gabe, who do you like? No score in the third between the Guards and the Rays.
2: I like the Rays just because Drew Rasmussen's been really good the last 2 years. Two-time All-Star. I think he gets it done today on the mound for the Rays.
1: Yeah, never mind. The Rays have a runner on third. Probably going to score first. If you score on the Guardians, you got a good chance to beat them. James, what do you got next?
0: All right, let's go Diamondbacks at Nationals. Cole Drake on the mound for the D-backs. Miles Mikolas on the mound for the Nationals. Nationals a small favorite here. Who you got?
2: I'll take the D-backs in this one. I'll take the D-backs on the road over the Nationals in this one.
1: I like the Nationals today. I think one of these teams is going to be the most unlikely playoff team perhaps ever, because they're both also fighting for that third wild card in the National League. What do you got next? Go ahead, James.
0: Diamondbacks are currently in the third position for the wild card, in Washington two games behind. Let's go Padres at Marlins. Walker Buehler on the mound for the Padres. Jansen Junk on the mound for the Marlins. That's a real name. Gabe, who you got here?
1: Wait a minute. The Marlins have lost 11 in a row, and they're pitching a guy last name Junk?
0: That's his name.
1: I'm jumping in and taking the Padres right now. This goes to 12 in a row, Gabe.
2: No, just change the 11 to a 12. It's going to be a 12-game losing streak.
1: James, go ahead.
0: Old Jansen Junk. Rockies at Brewers. Kyle Freeland on the mound for the Rockies.
1: Who's on the mound for the Brewers Gabe?
0: Brewers heavy favorites today with Miz.
1: And for good reason. I think Mizrowski might strike out 20 Rockies today, Gabe.
2: The problem is the Brewers have been taking it easy with Jacob Mizrowski. He only threw four innings in his first post-All-Star start. He had basically 2 weeks off because they had him skip a start right before the All-Star break. So my guess is the most pitches they'll let him throw today is about 85. Brewers still win, though.
1: Gabe, I'm thinking about sneaking out to Milwaukee because I've decided of all the guys I've never seen play live in sports, I've never seen Mizrowski throw 105 miles an hour, and I want to go and see it in person. Is it as cool as it sounds like?
2: It is electric. It is. His first start, I was lucky enough, a buddy of mine had his friend's tickets behind home plate last year. And watching 105 come in with the movement it has, hitting is impossible. I don't know how people have hit it. It doesn't seem like it should be humanly possible.
1: James, how about Gabe with the country club membership and the tickets behind home plate?
0: I gotta
1: get Gabe's agent at ESPN to see who's negotiating these contracts. James, what do you got next?
0: All right, final one in Major League Baseball. This one's on ESPN Radio coverage at 6:30 p.m. Eastern. Will Warren on the mound for the Yankees at the Phillies with Christopher Sanchez on the mound. Yes. Phillies are a favorite today. Hammer, who you got here?
1: Everything's coming up Philadelphia. I like the Phillies because they have Chris Sanchez. Also, keep your eye, Gabe. Cody Bellinger left yesterday's game with a hamstring injury. Aaron Boone seemed kind of concerned that it might be a thing. So I think the Yankees might be missing a couple of their sluggers, not just Judge, but also Bellinger. I like Philadelphia tonight.
2: Yeah, it all starts with Sanchez, certainly on the mound and for Philly tonight. Plus, I mean, you asked the question before, how many jerseys do you think? You
1: LeBron
2: turn that
1: jerseys?
2: Game on, how many LeBron jerseys are going to be in the stands?
1: Has anybody actually gotten to get their hands on them? Everybody's ordered them, but I don't know that they've actually arrived anywhere yet. I'm sure we'll see at least a couple.
2: Somebody's got to have at least a bootleg version,
1: on the
2: right?
1: television broadcast. It'll come up on ESPN Radio. 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
0: To golf. The final round of the 3M Open today. Jackson Poivin is 20 under to lead the pack. He is currently minus 134 to win the tournament.
1: Should we be playing tour events at a course where a guy after three rounds is 20 under? Please stop.
2: The 3M Open, this is probably going to be one of the track two-tier events that the PGA Tour has once they change their scheduling up in 2028. But Jackson Poivin, young star in the making, 21 years old, looking to win his first PGA Tour event.
1: Who am I to disagree with Gabe at TPC Twin Cities? I'm going to take Poivin to hang on and win this one. And then we got one other category to make picks, because I don't think Gabe is on until after SummerSlam, right, James?
0: Yeah, well, we won't have him here the next couple of weeks on any of the shows that I'm producing. Anyway, I'm excited for it. Rachel's excited for it. It's SummerSlam. A couple of main events. It's two nights now. Roman Reigns versus Seth Rollins for the World Heavyweight Championship. CM Punk versus Cody Rhodes for the Undisputed Championship. Gabe, who do you got in the main events?
2: Hammer, are you even aware that these matches were happening?
1: Yes, only because Seth Rollins, I think, was filling in on the Rich Eisen show talking about it this past week. Yes.
2: I think Seth will defeat Roman. Punk is going over Cody.
1: Okay.
2: I think Punk retains over Cody Rhodes for the Undisputed Championship.
1: Your favorite WWE personality today's day and age is who? Is Danhausen going to be around cursing people again, or
2: yeah,
1: no?
2: Danhausen's going to be around. Yeah. Yeah. He is going to have a match. I've always been a CM Punk guy, and I'm just happy to see him have success in a second round run with WWE.
1: All right, well, we're inching closer to SummerSlam, which means we're inching closer to football season. Game day is next. Zaz and Kyle Bailey will be there. This has been Sunday Morning.
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7: And good Sunday afternoon. 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For those of you tuning in for Baltimore Orioles baseball against the Atlanta Braves, we will endeavor to join that game in progress after the game we instead plan on carrying this afternoon. Via the magic of radio, we'll now transport you down to Beckley. It is another day in the American Legion State Tournament. Only four teams remain, including Berkeley Post 14. They're about to do battle, and we'll turn you over to the call of this elimination game with both teams with a loss under their belts in the tournament already, as Fred Persinger II via Metro News Television and West Virginia Video Production will have the call. Again, it is State Tournament American Legion baseball coverage with Berkeley Post 14 in action, and the top of the first is about to get underway.
8: Once again on the mound, Jacob Cumley. Cumley played high school ball at Spring Mills, graduated in 2025, is now at Fairmont State. And C.J. McCartney getting ready to step into the box.
9: Now by number three, C.J. McCartney.
8: These two teams played back on Thursday with Berkeley winning the game by the score of 8-4. In that game, Marshall Derrick for Berkeley Post 14 went 3-for-4 with a home run and had five RBIs. He's going to be the DH in this matchup today. Jacob Cumley ready, and the first pitch called strike one to C.J. McCartney. Oh, and one the count. Cumley comes set. And the pitch. Off speed. Swung to the left side and through into left field for a leadoff single for Parkersburg. So C.J. McCartney will be at first. That'll bring him now Easton Miller. Easton Miller, the catcher for this Parkersburg squad from Parkersburg South High School. Left-handed batter. And the first pitch. There goes the runner off to second. It is called strike one. An easy steal for C.J. McCartney. No throw down to second. So C.J. will be at second base. Easton Miller looking at an 0-1 count.
10: Hey, be smart, kid. Be smart.
8: Jacob Cumley comes set. And there goes the runner off the third. Swung and missed, and yet another non-throw. McCartney gets another stolen base. He now stands at third with nobody out. It's an 0-2 count to Easton Miller. Now the 0-2 pitch. Off speed. And we'll look down at third. He did not go around. So 1-2 the count. Runner at third, nobody out. C.J. McCartney started the inning with a single, then has stolen second and third base. 1-2 pitch on the way to Miller. Swung on, right through it, strike three, and that is the first out of the inning. Easton Miller goes down swinging. That'll bring up right fielder Cam Cumston from Roan County High School.
9: Cam Cumston.
8: Parkersburg 19-10 on this season, while Berkeley comes in with a record of 19-8. Cumley comes set, and the pitch. Too far outside. Cole Smith behind the plate makes the stop for Berkeley. Jacob Cumley comes set. Now the 1-0 pitch. There's a strike call, 1-1 the count. C.J. McCartney stands at third, one out of the inning. We're in the top of the first, no score. Now the pitch. There's a strike call. 1-2 the count. The winner of this game will come back to play tomorrow at 1 o'clock in the championship. And the pitch. Strike three call as Cam Cumston takes a look at that off-speed pitch. Second out in the inning, second strikeout of the inning for Jacob Cumley. So after the leadoff single and two stolen bases, C.J. McCartney still standing at first as Cooper Kincaid comes to the plate. Kincaid from Parkersburg High swings the first pitch right at the third baseman. Great play by Oviedo, who throws it on the way to first in time with Connor Smith to end the inning. So Parkersburg able to get the lead run on, move him over to third, but left stranded there. We have played a half inning. We'll move to the bottom half. The West Virginia American Legion Baseball State Tournament. No score between Parkersburg and Berkeley.
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8: Back here at Linda K. Epling Stadium in Beckley, getting ready to start this bottom half of the first inning. We'll look at the batting lineup for Berkeley. Liam Henley will lead it off. The right fielder plays at Jefferson High School. Wyatt McKintock will be batting second, playing second base. Connor Smith batting third. Marshall Derrick, the DH in this matchup, batting cleanup. Jameer Brown batting fifth. It'll be J.P. Sweeney batting sixth. Batting seventh, Braden Oviedo. Batting eighth, Cole Smith. And batting ninth is Jet Gross. He'll be facing Wyatt Boyce. He's on the mound, ready to go for Parkersburg. First pitch. Misses down low for ball one. Boyce, once again, pitches at Wirt County High School. Liam Henley played at Jefferson. This pitch misses. Ball one. 1-1 the count. Or check that, 2-0 the count. Now the 2-0 pitch. Called strike one. 2-1 the count to Liam Henley. Wyatt McKintock waiting on deck and the pitch. This is inside and low, ball three, 3-1 the count. Now the 3-1 pitch, swung on, popped foul, straight back. 3-2 the count. Both these teams into this game, 2-1 during this tournament. The only team, as this one's fouled away to the left, the only team that has not lost in this tournament, it's been Wheeling. They are the two-time defending state champs. They've won 20 of the state titles for the American Legion. And this one swung on, hit to the right side and into center field for a leadoff single for Liam Henley. So both teams start the game off with leadoff singles. Parkersburg was able to move their leadoff runner all the way over to the third, but was left stranded there. We'll see what Berkeley can do here in the bottom of the first. Wyatt McKintock will be at the plate. Wyatt graduated from Musselman in 2025, plays college ball now at West Liberty. First pitch called a strike, 0-1 the count. Henley gets his lead, squares the bunt, looks at strike two as it hit the outside part of the plate. Oh, and 2 the count. Here comes the pitch. This one misses down low and pops away from the catcher, Easton Miller. Liam Henley was able to move up to second. So now runner at second, nobody out. And a 1-2 count to Wyatt McKintock. Now the pitch swung on. Chopper to the right side. Picked up by the first baseman, Peyton West. He'll run over and tag the bag. Moving over to third is Liam Henley. Looks just like a sacrifice. And Connor Smith now will be at the plate. Tyler Smith playing first base. Swings at the first pitch, right back to the pitcher. Good play by Wyatt Boyce, corrals it, and throws it on the first to retire Connor Smith for the second out of the inning.
9: Now back to post 14, number 18, Marshall Derrick.
8: So still runner at third, two outs now. And Marshall Derrick, the DH, steps to the plate. Marshall Derrick plays at Martinsburg High, will be a senior next year. First pitch. Misses outside for ball one. I say next year. Guess we could start saying this year. Upcoming year. I mean, football practice starts a week for high school teams. We'll start next Monday. And the 2-0 pitch to Derrick, hit to the left side, picked up there by Branson Linville. Strong throw over to first in time to retire Marshall Derrick. So both teams in the first inning get a runner on and move them over to third. Both teams do not score any runs. We played one here in Beckley at the West Virginia American Legion Baseball State Tournament. No score. You're watching this great state tournament on Video Productions and Metro News TV.
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8: Now to the second inning. No score between Parkersburg and Berkeley. Once again, these two teams have played already once in this tournament. Back on Thursday, Berkeley Post won that game 8-4. Both teams in that first inning got a runner on, got the leadoff runner on, moved them over to third, but neither team could get the run across. We moved to the second with no score. It'll be the 5, 6, and 7 batters coming up for Parkersburg. Eli Davis will lead it off, plays at Parkersburg South High School. The center fielder will step in to face Jacob Cumley. And the first pitch, high and inside, ball one. So 1-0 the count. Wyatt Boyce waiting on deck, and then Peyton West, the first three to bat for Parkersburg here in this second inning. 1-0 the count to Eli Davis. And the pitch goes from high and inside to hitting the outside corner on the second pitch. 1-1 the count. Now the 1-1. Fouled away down the first base side. 1-2 the count. Evidently, that one got a piece of Cole Smith behind the plate. So the umpire walks out to hand the ball to Jacob Cumley, and the manager for Berkeley comes out to talk to his catcher. He says he's okay as he was flexing his left arm. He says he's okay and ready to go. So it's a 1-2 count to Eli Davis. Conley looks in, comes set. And the pitch. Another one. This one thrown behind Eli Davis. 2-2 the count. Two balls, two strikes. And the pitch. This one misses low and away. Ball three. Full count now to Eli Davis. Now the 3-2 pitch. This is down low for ball four. Eli Davis will lead off the second inning with a walk for Parkersburg. First walk of the game issued by Jacob Cumley. And now Wyatt Boyce, the pitcher, will step to the plate. Plays at Work County High School. Cumley takes a glance over to first. Now ready to go with the first pitch home. Squaring to bunt is Boyce. Bunts it foul down the first base side. 0-1 the count. Cumley ready with the 0-1 pitch. Now he's going to take a toss over to first. Getting back safely is Eli Davis. Boyce ready at the plate and the pitch. On the way from Cumley. Squares the bunt. This one misses too far outside, so he pulls it back. 1-1 the count. So one ball, one strike. And the pitch. There goes the runner off the second. Throw going to be a little late and pops by the second baseman into center field. And that will allow Eli Davis to move to third. Eli Davis had a pretty good jump on Jacob Cumley. The throw was thrown to the second base side of the bag and popped away from the second baseman, McClintock. Goes into center field, and the runner's able to move over to third. So Wyatt Boyce at the plate looking at a 2-1 count.
18: Bad throw. It's going to be E2.
8: Now call an error on the catcher on that throw for the first error of the game. Here comes the pitch, high and inside. Count is now 3-1 to Wyatt Boyce. Jacob Cumley comes set. And the pitch swung on. This is a chopper. The shortstop picked up there by Jameer Brown. Looks the runner back at third. Throws on to first in time to retire Wyatt Boyce for the first down of the inning. Peyton West from Parkersburg South. Will be at the plate. And a toss over to third. Eli Davis gets back in time. Top half of the second inning, no score. One out, runner at third for Parkersburg. Peyton West at the plate. Squares the bunt and looks at strike one. Kind of a safety squeeze there, kind of look like. Cumley comes set and the pitch. Off speed, hit down the third base side, foul. Oh and two the count. One out, runner at third for Parkersburg. No score here in the top of the second inning. Now the pitch. High inside, misses four, ball one. One and two the count. Bronson Linville waiting on deck for Parkersburg, the third baseman. Parkersburg tries to get going in this second inning and get the first run of the game on the board. Jacob Cumley brings the pitch home, hit up the middle, and this is going to get into center field, and there is the first run of the game as Eli Davis will come around to score. And Parkersburg jumps on top 1-0 with an RBI single by Peyton West. Now Bronson Linville will be at the plate. Linville plays at Parkersburg South High School, third baseman for this Parkersburg post team. Jacob Cumley comes set. Pretty good lead for West at first. And the throw home. This is upstairs for ball one. Cumley ready, and the 1-0 pitch. Fastball down the middle, 1-1 the count. Eli Davis started the inning off with a walk. Stole second base, and the ball got away from the second baseman in the center field, allowed him to move over to third. Did have a ground out, and then a single by Peyton West put the first run of the board. There goes the runner off the second. A chopper down to third base. Nice play by Ovidio, and he throws it on to first in time to retire Bronson Linville. But moving up to second is Peyton West. So you got a runner at second with two outs for Parkersburg. And that brings up now Seth Menarchek. Great play by Ovadio at third on that last play, cutting in front of the bag, throwing it on the run. Runner at second, two outs, one run in for Parkersburg. Menarchek at the plate calls for time. He also plays at Parkersburg South High, left field. For this matchup today, first pitch home. Misses too far outside. Ball one, 1-0 the count. Jacob Cumley looks in, gets the pitch that he wants, comes set, glances back at second. As shortstop Jameer Brown gets behind the runner. Still taking a long time, and once again, Menarchek calls for time at the plate as Cumley was taking a little bit too long to bring the pitch home. Cumley once again looks back at second. And he's going to fake the throw back to second. Steps off. Now the 1-0 pitch, swung on, popped up in foul territory, going to be too far and out of play, so makes the count 1-1.

0: So one ball, one strike, two outs here in the top of the second inning. One in, one run in for Parkersburg. They lead 1-0. Jacob Cumley comes set, looks back at second base once again. Now brings the pitch home. Misses outside with the off-speed pitch. 2-1 the count. Cumley once again staring back at second. Now brings the 2-1 pitch home. Swung on and missed. 2-2 the count. Seth Menarchek at the plate, going to the top of the lineup. On deck is C.J. McCarthy. Jacob Cumley once again looking back at second. Now brings the pitch home. This one misses inside. It's now a full count to Seth Menarchek. So three balls, two strikes, two outs. Runner at second. Now the pitch. Swung on and missed. Strike three. That will do it for Seth Menarchek and Parkersburg here in the second inning. But Parkersburg does get a run across. One run on one hit. There was an error and one runner left on base. We move to the bottom half of the second inning. Your score, Parkersburg 1, Berkeley Post nothing. You're watching the American Legion Baseball State Tournament on Video Productions and Metro News TV.
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0: Berkeley Post 14 here in this bottom of the second. It'll be Jameer Brown, J.P. Sweeney, and Braden Ovadio. Jameer playing shortstop for this the Berkeley team. Looks at strike one. Jameer Brown graduated this past year from Martinsburg. Will play ball next year at Shepherd. Boyce ready and the pitch. Too far outside. 1-1 the count. Now the 1-1 pitch. Misses down low. Ball two. 2-1 the count to Jameer Brown. Now the 2-1. Strike called at the inside part of the plate. 2-2 the count. Good pitch that time by Wyatt Boyce. Time called at the plate. Boyce was ready to go. And Jameer says, whoa, let's hold on for a second. Jameer steps out. Now he's ready to go. And the 2-2 pitch. Actually, it was a 3-2 pitch. And it's ball four now. So Jameer Brown will be at first. Leadoff walk. So for the second inning, leadoff batter gets on for Berkeley. And now J.P. Sweeney will be at the plate. J.P. Sweeney plays at Spring Mills High School. He's going to Alfred State College next year. Quick throw over to first. Jameer Brown dives back safely. Jameer Brown gets this lead. Now the first pitch throws inside to Sweeney. And another quick throw over to first, and Jameer Brown slides back safely. 1-0 the count. Boyce ready, and the pitch. Once again, stays inside for ball two, 2-0. Pitch 2-0. A shot down to third base, picked up by Linville behind a backhand, and then Drew tried to throw it to second, but a bad throw. And everybody is going to be safe as the ball went into left field.
5: Now by Amber Berkeley, number 10, Brady Noyeda.
0: Good defensive play, then just. So you're going to have an error on the throw. Second error of the game, now won by each team. Runners at first and second. And now, Braden Avedio will be at the plate. Looks at strike one. And the first, actually second pitch. This is outside. 1-1 the count. Avedio played for Jefferson back in 2025 when he graduated, now plays at Potomac State. 1-2 the count. And the pitch swung on, reached out, tapped it up the middle, picked up by the shortstop, tags the bag at second on the first low throw. Not in time to get Ovidio, so he is safe, and Jameer Brown moves over to third. J.P. Sweeney forced out at second for the first out of the inning.
5: Now by proposed 14, number 3, Cole Smith.
0: Now Cole Smith will step to the plate. Cole Smith, the catcher in this matchup, plays at Potomac State, or will play this year at Potomac State. Looks like the coach for Parkersburg coming out to talk with the second base umpire. Maybe wanted to talk a little bit about some runner interference, but they're not going to call that. So everybody's going to stay where they're at. First and third, one out. And Cole Smith will be at the plate. Wyatt Boyce looks over at first. Now comes set. And time called. Get reset and everybody ready to go again. Strike one call to Cole Smith. Cole did not agree with that call. Steps out of the box. Runners at the corners. Boyce comes set. And the pitch home. Swung on and missed. Strike two. 0-2 the count. Boyce ready. And the pitch. Swung on. Chopper to the shortstop. Picked up there by McCartney. Throws it on to second in time for one. On the first in time for the 6-4-3 double play. We have now played two innings complete here in Beckley. Your score, Parkersburg leads Berkeley 1-0. Watch it.
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0: Back here in Beckley, West Virginia, Linda K. Epling Stadium. We move now to the third inning. Fred Persinger the second with you as Parkersburg leads Berkeley by the score of 1-0. It'll be the top of the lineup coming up for Parkersburg. C.J. McCartney will lead it off, followed by Easton Miller and Cam Cumpston. First three to bat. Final warm-up tosses for Jacob Cumley. We had to wait on Cole Smith as he was at the plate when the inning ended. So we get all the equipment on. Now he's ready to go, and a couple of tosses will be thrown his way. We'll be ready to go here in the third inning. He was going to catch that one, but went way outside, so he just let it go by. Again, this is the first of two games today. Coming up after this one, it will be Wheeling and South Charleston. Wheeling Post 1 is the only team in this tournament that has not lost a game.
5: Now back to Parkersburg, number three.
0: Championship game set for tomorrow at 1 o'clock. There's a possibility for a game at 4. Depending on what happens in that first matchup. Ready to go, Jacob Cumley. We'll face C.J. McCartney. He started the game off with a single, was left stranded at third in the first inning. And the pitch. Checked his swing, fouls it back, 0-1 the count. Now the 0-1. Checked his swing. This one fouled off his, looks like his left hand. So he dropped the bat. They call it a swing. He got hit by the pitch, but they're going to call it a swing and make it 0-2 as he went around. And the third base manager looking at his wrist and or his hand. C.J. McCartney is flexing it, saying he's okay and wants the bat back. And McCartney will stay in and look at an 0-2 count. As you can tell here on the replay, it's an inside fastball. He tried to hold back on the swing, could not do so, and the ball hit him on his fingertips. But they said he went around, so 0-2 the count. Now the pitch. Swings and misses. Strike three. And C.J. McCartney goes down swinging for the first out here in the third. That is the third strikeout of, or fourth strikeout of the game for Jacob Cumley. And now Easton Miller will step to the plate. He was the first strikeout victim in the first inning. One of two strikeouts for Cumley in the first. He had one last inning and now one here in the third. Here comes the pitch. Off speed, stays outside for ball one. Now the 1-0 pitch. Foul tipped into the glove for strike one. 1-1 the count. Now, the 1-1. Too far outside. 2-1 the count. Two balls, one strike, one out here in the top half of the third inning. And the pitch swung on, hit up the middle, and this is going to get through into center field for a base hit for Easton Miller. So one out single, third hit of the game for Parkersburg, and that will bring up Cam Cumston.

0: Bird number 11, Cam Cumston.
1: Cam struck out back in the first inning. Jacob Cumley comes set, looks over at first. And brings the pitch home. High and inside, misses for ball one.
2: Hey, your box, Cam, your box.
1: And a quick throw over to first, getting back in time. Is Easton Miller. Cumley takes his time, comes set, takes a long look over first, brings the pitch home. This one gets away from the catcher, Cole Smith, all the way to the backstop, and running over to second will be Easton Miller. Wild pitch thrown by Jacob Cumley. Now, Cole Smith going to take a second to come out to talk to Cumley on the mound. Runner at second base, one out. We're in the top half of the third inning. 1-0 your score, Parkersburg with the lead over Berkeley. Looking down the left field bullpen, there is some work going on for Berkeley, and here comes the manager out to the mound. Take some more time to get that bullpen warmed up. And actually, we'll go ahead and make the pitching change. So we are going to have a pitching change here in this top half of the third inning for Berkeley Post 14. So we'll let you know who the new pitcher is coming up after we take this break. You're watching the West Virginia American Legion Baseball State Tournament on Video Productions and Metro News TV.
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10: Luke Wiggs back inside the Hoppy Kirchhoff building here on WEPM Martinsburg and WCST Berkeley Springs. A quick reminder that coming up after our coverage of the American Legion State Tournament, we'll have Baltimore Orioles baseball as they conclude their series against the Atlanta Braves. So we encourage you to stay tuned for that. But we'll send you back down to Beckley here in a moment for this Berkeley Post 14 game against Parkersburg.
1: 14 as we get here in this top of the third inning. It's going to be Sven Dupree. Jacob Crumley goes 2 1/3 inning, gives up 3 hits, 1 run. That run was earned. Struck out 4 and walked 1. So Sven Dupree on the mound now, takes over. A 2-0 count to Cam Cumston. Runner at second base, and there's a strike call. 2-1 the count. Now the pitch. This is low, ball 3. 3-1 the count. Sven Dupree graduated from Washington High.

0: too far outside for ball four, so Cam Cumpston will get a walk. So that walk will be issued to Jacob Cumley.
1: Now batting for post 15, number 10, Cooper Kincaid.
0: Now Cooper Kincaid will be at the plate. Swung on, hit to the left side, backhanded by Jameer Brown, cannot hold on to it, and it goes into left field, and underneath the glove of the left fielder, this is going to score at least two runs. Rounding second, heading over to third to be Kincaid. They are going to stop him at third. And so two runs in for Parkersburg. All right, so it will be a single by Kincaid. As you can see, the ball got away from Jameer Brown that just got underneath the glove of J.P. Sweeney and Wright. So Kincaid will be at third. He gets a single, but then an error on the right fielder to move everybody around, and two runs come in.
2: Left fielder.
0: So two runs in. Here comes the pitch. Scored now 3-0. Parkersburg. Now Eli Davis at the plate. He walked and scored the first run of the game last inning. And the pitch. Misses down low. 2-0 the count. Now the 2-0 pitch, fouled back, 2-1.
2: Miller and Cumpston are both charged to Cumley.
0: So those two runs were charged to Cumley, so you can close the book now on Jacob Cumley.
2: Unknown whether they'll be earned or not yet.
0: 2 1/3 innings pitch, 3 hits, 3 runs, 2 walks, 4 strikeouts for Cumley. This one's lofted into center field. Coming on, making the play is Henley, tagging for third. And going to score the third run of the inning is Kincaid for Parkersburg, and it's now 4-0, Parkersburg over Berkeley.
1: Now back to post.
0: RBI fly out, sacrifice fly for Eli Davis.
2: Miller is now earned.
0: So 3 runs in, 2 outs in the inning. And Wyatt Boyce will be at the plate. The pitcher now sees himself with a 4-run lead. Dupree comes set and fouls. This one back does Wyatt Boyce for strike one. Now the 0-1 pitch. Swung on, line shot over the head of the first baseman, Connor Smith, and we'll get down to right field for a single for Wyatt Boyce.
1: Now back to Parkersburg, number 5, Peyton West.
2: For Cumley. So Cumley will have 3 earned runs.
0: So on that line for Jacob Cumley, he'll finish with 3 earned runs, giving up 3 of the 4 runs. Were earned. Peyton West steps to the plate for Parkersburg. First pitch swinging, hits to the third baseman. Ovidio throws it on the way to first in time to retire Peyton West to end the inning. But it was a good inning for Parkersburg. They give 3 runs across the plate, 3 runs on 3 hits. There was an error, and you had a runner left on base. We have played 2.5 innings. We go to the bottom half of the third. Scored 4-0 Parkersburg over Berkeley.
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4: More coverage coming up from the American Legion State Tournament here in just a couple of moments, with Berkeley Post 14 falling behind Parkersburg Post 15. It was the same matchup that began this tournament. That was a game that was won at the time by the Hornets. Quick reminder, we'll have Baltimore Orioles baseball that will join in progress. It's in the bottom of the first and scoreless between Atlanta and Baltimore. So again, that's coming up after our conclusion of American Legion baseball. We'll send you back down to Beckley.
5: We start at the bottom of the third inning. Parkersburg leading Berkeley by the score of 4-0. First batter is Jet Gross, tries to lay down a bunt, picked up by the pitcher, Wyatt Boyce, throws it on the way to first, and one pitch, one out here in the third, and we'll go to the top of the lineup.
6: 14, number four, Liam Henley.
5: Liam Henley will be at the plate. Henley, right fielder, single to start the game, was left stranded at third. And the pitch. Ball pops away from the catcher. 1-0 the count. Easton Miller behind the plate. Now the 1-0 pitch. There's a strike. 1-1 the count. Wyatt Boyce ready, and the 1-1 pitch. Another strike on the outside part of the plate. 1-2 the count. Now the pitch. Just off the plate this time. 2-2. Wyatt McClintock waiting on deck. And the pitch swung on. Hit to the second baseman. Picked up there by Cooper Conkay, throws it on the way to first in time to retire Liam Henley for the second out of the inning.
6: Number for Berkeley, number nine, Wyatt McClintock.
5: So two outs in the inning, and Wyatt McClintock will come to the plate. He's 0-1 with a ground out. And the pitch swung on and missed. Jack Gross started the inning for Berkeley with a ground out, and then another ground out by Henley, so two outs in the inning. And the next pitch, this one hit into left field, and this is going to get down and go all the way to the wall as McClintock rounds first, and he will stand in at second with a two-out double for Berkeley. I'm going to bring up now Connor Smith. Connor Smith 0-1 with a ground out.
6: Post 14, number 20, Connor Smith.
5: Connor Smith playing at Glenville State next year. Just graduated from Washington High School. Wyatt Boyce comes set, looks back at second, now brings the first pitch home, strike one call to Connor Smith. Boyce ready, and the 0-1 pitch swung on, line shot down the first base side. Great play by Peyton West at first, diving and making the play and getting the out, and the inning is over. Just an outstanding play by the first baseman Peyton West for Parkersburg. We have played three completes here in Beckley. With your score, Parkersburg 4, Berkeley, nothing.
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5: Here at Linnakee Upley Stadium in Beckley, we move now to the fourth inning, and it's a 4-0 lead for Parkersburg over Berkeley. The American Legion Baseball State Tournament. Sven Dupree back on the mound. First one fouled back by Bronson Linville, who's 0-for-1. And the pitch. This is down low, 1-1 the count. 4 runs on 5 hits, 1 error for Parkersburg. For Berkeley, no runs on 2 hits, 2 errors. Both teams have left 3 runners on base. So misses outside, 2-1 the count. Winner of this game will come back to play tomorrow at 1 o'clock against either Wheeling or South Charleston. That game will be played after this one. This one misses down low. 3-1 the count. Now the 3-1 pitch by Dupree. This is outside, ball 4. That'll be a walk for Bronson Linville.
6: Now back at the post 15, number 1, Seth Menarcek.
5: Now Seth Menarcek will be at the plate. Seth 0-for-1 with a strikeout. Sven Dupree ready, and the pitch, squares the bunt, high fastball, pulls it back, ball 1. Now the 1-0 pitch, this one once again outside for ball 2, as Menarcek wanted to lay down the bunt but pulled it back twice and has a 2-0 count now. Linville will get his lead from first. And the pitch. Misses upstairs, ball 3, 3-0. Now the 3-0 pitch. This is outside, ball 4. First 2 runners here in this fourth inning on base for Parkersburg. Runners at first and second, both via the walk by Sven Dupree.
6: Now back to Parkersburg, number 3, C.J. McCartney.
5: Now back to the top of the lineup, C.J. McCartney will be at the plate. He's 1-for-2, a single and a strikeout. And the pitch. There's a strike call, 0-1 the count. First 2 batters on, nobody out. We're here in the fourth inning, and it's a 4-0 game for Parkersburg. And the pitch, squares the bunt, bunts it down right back to Dupree. He'll throw it to third. High throw gets away from the catcher and everybody, or from the third baseman. Everybody's going to be safe. Go as a fielder's choice for the batter. Everybody's safe because the error by the throw on the pitcher. So bases loaded now. Nobody out for Easton Miller. And now a meeting on the mound for Berkeley.
9: tries to get him out of first, he gets sacrificed. But because he threw to third, it's fielder's choice.
5: I'm learning there's too many rules in baseball when it comes to scoring. After the meeting of the mound, umpire going to walk out and say, hey, guys, what y'all talking about? Break up the meeting, and big play coming up here. Easton Miller at the plate for Parkersburg. He's 1-for-2, a single and a run scored. He's also struck out in the game. The bases are loaded, nobody out. Parkersburg has a 4-0 lead here in the top of the fourth inning.
6: Now back to post 15, number 28, Easton Miller.
5: Easton Miller plays high school ball at Parkersburg South High School. Steps to the plate, left-handed batter, infield in for Berkeley. And the first pitch, down low for ball one. Now the 1-0 pitch. Another one misses down low. Ball two, 2-0 the count. Sven comes set and the 2-0 pitch. There's a strike. 2-1 the count now. Once again, the infield all across playing in. Will come home if it's hit on the ground in the infield. 2-1 pitch, swung on and missed. Outside fastball gets by Easton Miller. Evens the count up at 2-2. And the 2-2 pitch just off the plate. Ball three, 3-2 for Easton Miller. There's nowhere to put him. Bases are loaded. Nobody out. Sven Dupree comes set. And the pitch. Too far inside. Ball four and a run will come home as Bronson Linville will come across the plate. And that'll be the fifth run of the game. And the base is still loaded with nobody out for Parkersburg here in the fourth. Menarchuk moves over to third. McCartney up to second. And Miller now at first with a walk. And we will have another pitching change for Berkeley. We will take a break. New score, 5-0, Parkersburg leading Berkeley. 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
4: Once again, Luke Wiggs inside the Hoppy Kirchhoff building reminding you that you're listening to coverage of American Legion Baseball, but also reminding you that we'll be joining in progress Baltimore Orioles baseball the second this game is done. The Atlanta Braves have jumped out to a 1-0 lead. That game is headed to the bottom of the second. And again, we'll have coverage of Orioles baseball after the conclusion of this American Legion State Tournament game.
5: At Linda Kapling stating, third pitcher of the game for Berkeley is Marshall Derrick. He is the DH, but now he's in there as pitcher. Bases loaded, nobody out, one run in for Parkersburg. 5-0 the score. This one fouled away. 1-1 the count. So as Vin Dupree's numbers are not complete yet. He goes 2/3 of an inning, 2 hits, 2 runs. He did walk 3 batters. Still has the runners on base as his responsibility. And the pitch swung on. There's a shot into left field. That's going to get down. It's going to score 1 run. They're going to wave the runner around 3rd. Here comes the throw home at the plate. Sliding in. Throw beats him. Tag down. And the runner is out. So Menarcek scores. C.J. McCartney gets a gun down at the plate for the first out in the inning. Easton Miller now up at second base. And Cumston gets the single in the RBI. It was a good single by Cumston. Great throw, though, by J.P. Sweeney in left field to bring it home. And the throw beats the runner. Good tag by Cole Smith. And he is out for the first out of the inning. So a second run in, though, for Parkersburg. They now lead 6-0 over Berkeley. 1 out in the inning. And Cooper Kincaid at the plate. Runners at 1st and 2nd. Here comes the pitch. Misses outside. 2-0 the count. Cooper Kincaid, the hit, and a ground out. And the pitch swung on. Hit to the third baseman. Olavideo will grab it. Tag the bag at 3rd, long way, throw on the way to 1st, not in time to retire Kincaid. But Easton Miller is forced down at 3rd for the 2nd out. You've got Cumston moving up to 2nd, and Kincaid will be at 1st with that fielder's choice. You can now close the book on Sven. Dupree gives up 3 runs. 3 walks, no strikeouts. This one swung on into left field. This will get down, and the runners will hold. Bases are now loaded once again. It'll be a single for Eli Davis. So Cumston moves over to 3rd.
6: Number 21, Wyatt Boyce.
5: Kincaid moves up to 2nd. And now Wyatt Boyce will be at the plate with bases loaded and his team leading 6-0. Now the pitch, too far outside for ball 1. Wyatt Boyce, 1-for-2 in this matchup. Single and a ground out. And the pitch, swung on, pop foul out of play. 1-1 the count. Why would you want it to hit your Nissan?
9: Because it's crap.
5: 1-1 the count, and the pitch. This is down low, ball 2, 2-1. Now the 2-1 pitch, misses upstairs, ball 3, 3-1. Nowhere to put Wyatt Boyce. Bases are loaded. 2 runs in this inning for Parkersburg. They up the lead now 6-0, and the pitch. Another one misses outside. Another walk and another run coming in for Parkersburg. Cumston will come in to score, and the bases remain loaded. You move Kincaid over to 3rd, Eli Davis up to 2nd, and now Wyatt Boyce, the pitcher, will be at 1st with the walk. Peyton West to be at the plate. 9th batter to bat this inning for Parkersburg. Looks at ball 1 down low. Now the 1-0 pitch. This is down low, ball 2. 2-0 the count. Marshall Derrick, 3rd pitcher used by Berkeley here in this matchup, brings the 2-0 pitch home. There's a strike call, 2-1. Peyton West was taken all the way. Peyton West, 1-for-2, a single, an RBI, and a ground out. And the 2-1 pitch. There's a strike call in the inside part of the plate. 2-2 the count. Two outs in the inning. Three runs scored for Parkersburg. They now lead 7-0. And the 2-2 pitch way outside. Ball pops away from the catcher. Running for home is going to be Kincaid. He's going to come in and score. And the runners move up to second and third. It'll be a wild pitch charged to Marshall Derrick. And the fourth run of the inning scored by Parkersburg. They now lead 8-0. Eli Davis and Wyatt Boyce move up to second and third. And now it's a 3-2 pitch count to Peyton West. Now the pitch. This one popped foul, out of play. Three and two the count. And the pitch. Swung on. Line shot. Pass the diving Jameer Brown. Two runs are going to score for Parkersburg. It'll be two RBI single for Peyton West. And Parkersburg is batted around here in the fourth inning. That makes you score now 10-0. Parkersburg.
6: Now back to Parkersburg, number 8, Bronson Linville.
5: We're in the top half of the fourth inning, 10-0 now the score. And Bronson Linville, who started this inning off with a walk and scored a run, now bats again. Derek comes set and the pitch. Strike one called. Six runs scored this inning for Parkersburg. And now lead 10-0. And the pitch. There goes the runner off to second. This one's roped down the third base side, hooking foul. 0-2 going to be the count now to Bronson Linville. Linville 0-1 in the matchup, a ground out and then a walk, and he came around to score. That was this inning. Now the 0-2 pitch, swung on, popped foul, out of play. So now Parkersburg got 10 runs on 8 hits in the game. And the pitch, tried to check his swing, they'll look down at first, did not go around, makes the count now 1-2. Now the 1-2 pitch by Derek up high. Ball two. Runner takes off for second. And safe at second is Peyton West. Now the 2-2 pitch. Swung on. Popped to the right side. Going back is Connor Smith, the first baseman. And he is able to make the catch, and the inning is over. But Parkersburg bats around here in this fourth inning, brings 6 runs across the plate. They now lead Berkeley by the score of 10-0.
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5: 10 runs, 8 hits, 1 error. No runs, 2 hits, 3 errors for Berkeley. Coming up for Berkeley here in this fourth inning will be the 4, 5, and 6 batters. Marshall Derrick, who started the game as the DH, now in there at pitcher. 0 for 1 with a ground down. He'll be followed by Jameer Brown and J.P. Sweeney.
6: Number 18, Marshall Derrick.
5: Wyatt Boyce back on the mound for Parkersburg. High school pitcher at Work County High School. Boys ready and the first pitch. Swung on by Derrick. This is into the gap of left center field, but the center fielder, Eli Davis, was shaded that way. Not as long as a run to make, but he does make it and makes the catch for the first out.
6: Now back to post 14, number 12, Jameer Brown.
5: So one pitch, one out. Jameer Brown steps to the plate. He walked back in the second inning. Again, Jameer getting ready to go to Shepherd to play ball next year. This one hit up the middle and through into center field for a single. For Jameer Brown. His first hit of the game, just the third hit of the game for Berkeley.
6: For Berkeley, number 7, J.P. Sweeney.
5: Now J.P. Sweeney, the left fielder, will step to the plate. He's 0 for 1. Wyatt Boyce takes a glance over at first, comes set, and the pitch. Swung on. This is hit into left field, moving, cooking over to the foul territory. And cannot make the play as Seth Minicherick. So it's a foul ball. 0-1 the count to J.P. Sweeney. J.P. Sweeney is going to go play at Alfred State College. Looked that up yesterday. Alfred State College is in Alfred, New York. Jameer Brown at first, and a quick throw. Good job by Peyton West to make the catch on the wild throw. A one to count. J.P. Sweeney at the plate. And once again, Wyatt Boyce steps off and looks over at first. Does not throw it this time. And now back on the rubber and comes set. And the pitch popped up. Behind the plate, coming back is Easton Miller. Looks like he's got room, does, makes the catch. And that is the second out of the inning. Good play by Easton Miller, finding the ball behind the plate, making the catch.
6: 14, number 10, Braden Oviedo.
5: Braden Oviedo at the plate now, the third baseman 0 for 1. Jameer Brown gets his lead from first. Quick throw. Diving back safely is Jameer Brown. Now the pitch. Down low. 1-0 the count. Boys come set. And the pitch swung on, shot down the third base side. 1-1 the count. Wyatt Boyce taking a little extra time before he gets ready. Now timeout called. Ball got away from the bullpen, but right to the on deck batter. Throw it to first. Jameer Brown gets back in time. Boys come set, and the pitch misses inside. Ball two, 2-1 the count. Now the 2-1 pitch. Strike two call, 2-2 the count now to Oviedo. Two balls, two strikes, two outs. Here comes the pitch. Swung on, fouled straight back. Still 2-2. Cole Smith waiting on deck, but there are two outs in the inning. 10-0 the score. Parkersburg leads Berkeley here in the bottom of the fourth. And the pitch swung on. Oviedo lifted out to left field, drifting back. And making the catch is Seth Manerichek, and that will do it for Berkeley here in the fourth inning. One hit, no runs, one runner left on base for Berkeley. We'll head to the fifth with your score. Parkersburg 10, Berkeley nothing.
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4: Once again, Luke Wiggs inside the Hoppy Kirchville building here in Martinsburg. We'll send you back to Beckley here in just a moment, but another reminder that after our coverage of American Legion State Tournament baseball, we'll have coverage of Baltimore Orioles baseball. They're in the bottom of the third. Shane Vaz is on the mound for the Orioles, and the Atlanta Braves are up 1-0. Again, coverage of Baltimore Orioles baseball right after we're done with this coverage of the American Legion State Tournament. We'll send you back down to Fred Persinger in Beckley. That's Fred Persinger the second. The call here in the bottom of the fourth.
5: We move now to the fifth inning. 10-0 your score. The lead for Parkersburg over Berkeley. New center fielder in the game for Berkeley. It is Trace Huff from Washington High School, replacing Liam Henley. And the pitch, strike one called. And the pitch, called strike three on the inside part of the plates as Seth Menarchek will go down looking. First out here in the inning. We'll go to the top of the lineup and C.J. McCartney will beat the plate.
6: Post 15, number three, C.J. McCartney.
5: McCartney, 1-for-3 in the game, a single, a strikeout. It did reach on a fielder's choice. And the pitch, too far outside for ball one. Now the 1-0 pitch. There's a strike on the inside part of the plate, 1-1 the count. And the pitch on the way. This one down low, pops away from the catcher, Cole Smith. 2-1 the count. Now the pitch. There's a strike, 2-2 the count. Marshall Derrick, the third pitcher to be used by Berkeley in this game. Started by Jacob Cumley, then Sven Dupree, This pitch misses outside. Ball three, 3-2. Marshall Derrick started the game as the DH, but now is on the mound. Now the pitch. Too far inside. That's going to walk C.J. McCartney. Easton Miller at the plate now. And a quick throw over to first. Easton Miller at the plate in this game is 1-for-2 in the game, a single, a walk, and a strikeout. Has scored one run. Runner takes off for second. Throw is going to be high and into center field. And the runner going to take off to third. C.J. McCartney will be standing there with one out. Another error by Berkeley. That is the fourth error of the game. So one out of the inning, runner at third, Easton Miller at the plate. And the pitch swung on and missed for strike one. 1-1 the count. And the pitch. There's a strike called. 1-1 the count. This one misses outside. 2-2 the count. Easton Miller ready, and the pitch on the way from Marshall Derrick. Swung on. This is popped up to the right side. Coming in the right fielder, Jet Gross, able to make the catch, tagging at third. Here comes the throw home, and it's not going to be in time. Sliding in safely is C.J. McCartney for the 11th run of the game for Parkersburg.
6: Now back to post 15, number 11, Cam Cumston.
5: 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And I will say this because I've used the software this weekend. Very good. A lot better than the jokes that he tells in between innings.
2: Are they going to call the game? I think they're going to call the game.
5: Not sure what's going on. We've got an 0-1 pitch. We've got the Berkeley manager going all the way. Not sure exactly what is going on. Home plate umpire is talking with Cam Cumston, who is the batter at the plate. The count is 0-1. It's an 11-0 ball game, but I'm not sure exactly what is going on. And a manager going over. He's over there with his phone. So really not sure what is going on. You've got...
2: Nobody looks upset.
5: Whether you had the coach for Berkeley and someone for Parkersburg both have their phones out. Okay, maybe a scoring issue. So we're not sure, but we're back to action. Cam Cumston at the plate, swings the first pitch, hit to Oviedo, he'll throw it on the way to first, and that will retire Cam Cumpston, and that will end the inning. Another run scores for Parkersburg here in the fifth. Final chance to keep the game going for Berkeley is coming up as Parkersburg leads by the score of 11-0. You're watching the West Virginia American Legion Baseball State Tournament on Metro News TV and Video Productions.
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5: Final chance for Berkeley. They trail 11-0. They've got to get a couple of runs here to keep this game going.
6: Now back to Berkeley, number 13, Robbie Lopez.
5: Coming up the bats for Berkeley will be Robbie Lopez. Hitting for Cole Smith. First pitch to Lopez, misses for ball one. Robbie Lopez just graduated from Washington High School, will play at Salem University next year. There's a strike call, 1-1 the count. Now the pitch. Misses upstairs. 2-1 the count. Now the 2-1 pitch. This misses down low. Ball three, 3-1. Now the 3-1 pitch. Misses upstairs. Ball four. Lopez draws an opening walk here in this fifth inning. Against Wyatt Boyce. Now we'll bring up now.
6: Now back to post 14, number 5, Trace Huff.
5: Now Trace Huff will be at the plate. He's hitting in the place of Jet Gross. This pitch misses upstairs for ball one. Timeout called. For a new baseball, and also for the catcher, Easton Miller, to run out to talk to Wyatt Boys and say, Wyatt, we've got an 11-run lead. Throw some strikes. And now you're going to have the manager for Parkersburg to come out. He might say the exact same thing to the pitcher. Wyatt's pitched well in this game. He started this game up. And, of course, when you get, you know, the run support they've gotten, it makes it a little bit easier on the mound. But and I'm not so sure if they're going to go ahead and make a change as well. Pointing down the bullpen, but I don't see anybody in there. They're going to stick with Boyce. So Wyatt will stay in the game. Runner at first. Nobody out. Trace Huff at the plate for Martinsburg. This is his first attempt at the plate today. Liam Henley, the right fielder, is waiting on deck. And the pitch swung on, back up off the glove of Boyce on the mound, and he will try to throw it on first, still in time to get Trace Huff out at first. Robbie Lopez moves up to second, but boy, what a play by Wyatt Boyce. You'll see here, hit off the glove. He was able to go get it off the mound and threw it from his back foot and a strike on to get Huff out by a step. So now Henley will be at the plate. Henley 0 for 2, or 1 for 2 in the game, a single and a ground out. Boys comes set and the pitch. Swung on, fouled at the plates. One and one the count. And Lee steps back in and awaits the pitch from Wyatt Boyce. This one misses outside. Two and one the count. Henley ready. Boyce ready. Now the pitch. Hits that outside part of the plate. Two and two the count now. The runner at second base for Berkeley, who's trailing 11 to nothing here in the bottom of the fifth inning. He get two runs across to keep the game going. And the pitch swung on. Hit across and past the third baseman. And that will allow Lopez to move over to third. So runners now in the corners with one out.
6: Now batter for post 14, number 9, Wyatt McClintock.
5: Wyatt McClintock will be at the plate now. That was the second hit of the game for Liam Henley. McClintock will step in, and he is 1 for 2, a double and a ground out. Runners on the corners, and the pitch misses outside for ball one. Boyce looks over at first. Now comes set. And the pitch home. Swung on and missed with the fastball. One and one the count. Runners on the corners. One out. Boyce comes set and the pitch. Nice off-speed pitch at the outside part of the plate. One and two the count. Now the 1-2 pitch. This one hit to the left side. Ball picked up by the shortstop. On to second for one. And did they turn the double play? They did. Good play by Peyton West. Boy, he's made a couple of really nice plays at first here this afternoon. That was another one that completed the 6-4-3 double play and ends the game. So your final score, Parkersburg defeats Berkeley by the score of 11-0.
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9: 1-0 Atlanta, top of the fourth, and a rubber game here at Camden Yards. The Orioles, so far this year, 6-7 in these rubber games. And with the deadline looming, this is a big one. The 2-1 hit found out of playoff to the left. 2-2. You get this, you go to Detroit, hopefully win 2 out of 3. If the Orioles win today, it's 10 out of 13 in the win column. But taking 2 out of 3 against a first-place team at this point. And by the way, Houston, Orioles beat them down. They swept them out of the break on the road. Since the Orioles left town, they have not lost. They've won 5 in a row. Who saw that coming? The 2-2. Looped into left field. Beavers, a late jump, dives, coming in, and he trapped the ball, they're saying, and a run will score. Beavers got a late jump. It's an RBI single for Dom Smith, his second of the game, 2-0 Atlanta.
12: It's a pretty big swing going the opposite way. Beavers froze. He was late break. Started back slightly to his right by a half stride and then couldn't recover quickly enough.
9: Yeah, and one short hop. He was not able to make the play. Here's Riley. Hit number 6 for Atlanta. Beavers, not yet a great defensive outfielder. Ball 1 to Riley, 1-0. And those are the margins this season that the Orioles have left out there. Doesn't mean Beavers can't be a good defender. He's a really good athlete. They really love what he will be and what he's becoming offensively. The 1-0. Outside for a ball, 2-0. But right now defensively, he's not near the level of Colton Cowser. Now, Colton's much more experienced, and he went through it, too, at a young age, playing every outfield position. But that's a play you want to see made. But he got a bad jump on it, a bad read. The 2-0, half a swing on a knuckle curve, 2-1. But Beaver is certainly athletic enough to become a good defender. All of a sudden, Boz at 74 pitches. And we're only in the top of the fourth. A 2-out run for Atlanta. 2-1 to Riley, who hit into a double play his first time up. This is a fastball high, 3-1, and this is turning into a laborious few innings for Shane Boz.
12: This will be the 25th pitch of the inning.
9: The pitch. Hit foul back a home plate, 3-2. Three and two to Austin Riley. Shane Boz sets above the belt, now comes home. It's low, ball 4. And it continues, first and second with 2 down. And Drew French will come out.
12: How are we doing on Roll Call Sunday?
9: We're good.
12: Yeah.
9: By the way, did you know Drew French was number 75? I don't think I've ever seen him in a jersey. Orioles wearing their orange jersey tops today with the white pants. Mike Barry's home in Canton wearing his brand new Hawaiian shirt. What a hit.
12: Nice.
9: That giveaway was. The Real Raider fan says, Ben and Brett listening from San Diego while doing yard work. Go Birds, keep up the fight. Gad 1420 says, hello from Lancaster, Pennsylvania. Our friend Big Head Joe says, you know, I'm always hanging out with you in Honolulu. Love Ben McDonald's Aloha shirt and spirit confession. I rage quit the Sirius XM app after the Garcia home run, 27 outs, never forget. Ellie says, folding laundry and listening to them O's via the WBAL app. Next up, listen.

0: And then they cooked them up. And beautiful scenery as well in Alaska. Not letting us down checking in today.
1: We have a lot of exotic sights. How about this one? 1-1 to Mike Yastrzemski as time is called. Aaron Ricketts, Brett, listening with the Ricketts family as we drive down the Pacific Coast Highway.
0: The PCH, that's a flex.
1: Yeah, that's big. That's big time. Glad we're heard right now in the PCA. Swing and a miss. 1-2. Or PCH. PCA is an outfielder for the Cubs. Fay writes in, listening via the MLB app while I finish up post-surgical rehab for a broken femur. Fay, we're thinking about you. Ooh, thanks for listening.
0: Get well soon.
1: 1-2. Hopefully the Orioles can win for you, Fay. I wish we could impact that more. I've tried in every way imaginable. The 1-2, up and away for a ball, 2-2. David Hitchcock says, relaxing in the pool in Loudoun County, Virginia, after yard work, listening to the Orioles on Sirius. Go O's, Brett and Ben. 2-0 Atlanta here, top of the fourth. Boz in trouble. 2-2 to Mike Yastrzemski. The pitch. A pop-up left side, Encarnacion Strand, down from third on the warning track, but it's several rows back and out of play, and it remains 2-2. All of a sudden, Boz, so efficient at one point in the third, now at 82 pitches, and they're stirring in the Orioles' bullpen. Our friend from Foul Ball Talk just landed for a weekend in Charlotte. Watch the Tides play the Knights. It's Brett Hollander on the radio time. We appreciate it so much. Josh Walker, the lefty in the Baltimore bullpen. The 2-2. Half a swing by Yaz on an elevated heater. He went too far, says the third base umpire, DJ Rayburn. And down on strikes is Yastrzemski and the Braves strand two. But they do get one more. They now have a 2-0 lead as we go to the last of the fourth on the Orioles Radio Network.
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1: That's Ben. I'm Brett. Baseball on the radio from Camden Yards. The Orioles in a hole right now, down 2-0, as Taylor Ward leads off against Ronaldo Lopez in the bottom of the fourth, and a strike one on a slider to Ward, who is the Orioles' cleanup hitter. 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The 0-1. Ward hits it on a line down the left field line, but it's hooked foul, and it's 0-2. Today is Mo Gabba Day here at the ballpark as the Orioles honor that young man so brave that inspired so many, a superman and a super fan in every way. And both of our teams in town do a great job of honoring him, and the Orioles did so before today's game.

0: 0-2 to Taylor Ward, the pitch. That's just outside, a close pitch with a fastball, and it's 1-2. Pete Alonso presented the Mo Gabba Award before the game with a signed bobblehead as they honor this year's award winners. Outside again, 2-2 to Taylor Ward. It's the Mo Gabba 2026 Positivity and Perseverance and Mo Gabba Legacy Award winners. The 2-2. A little low, 3-2 to Ward. Mo's mom, Sanzi, on the field before the game, 2 with Pete. And it was really a wonderful, touching moment. We always think about Mo on these days. The 3-2. Ward hits a line drive to the gap in left center field. It's a base hit. Harris will cut it off quickly. Ward leads off this bottom of the fourth with a much-needed single. It looked like Ronaldo Lopez was really settling in, but quickly the tying run will come to the plate. Here's Christian Encarnacion Strand batting. The pitch. There's a strike one. Encarnacion Strand flat out to right his first time up. Ronaldo Lopez, who has really been limited as far as his pitch count is concerned. He's been in and out of the rotation this year. He's at 56, went 85 his last time out. A jam shot looper foul by the Orioles dugout and out of play. It's 0-2. It's been great to see Pete Alonso come to Baltimore and really get it in every way imaginable.
1: Comes to Baltimore, immerses himself in Baltimore.
0: The 0-2. A fly ball into short right field. Yastrzemski in, calling for it, and he makes the catch one down. And you know me, Ben, it's really important that people come to Baltimore as visitors, as new members of the community, and have a really good experience. I think I ask Pete once a week, do you still like it here? I'm very nervous about it. And he's like, Brett, I love it more and more every day, and it's so genuine. He loves it here so much. As Kowser bats, ooh, a good time for Colton to finally get going here. He singled in the second, mired in a deep, deep slump, although the at-bats have been better recently. A cue shot roller here, foul, 0-1. Really drove the ball last night in the ninth. Robbed of extra bases in what would have been the walk-off hit by Michael Harris. But in July, 16 games coming into this one, 2-for-31. 2-for-31. This breaking ball floats outside, 1-1. His last extra base hit, that was on June 21st. And that was a home run. He hasn't doubled in an eternity. And you think about Kowser and how much talent he has, it's just shocking. That changeup missed down and away, 2-1. He's just been on this roller coaster these last few years. And it looks like the day might be over for Boz. Walker, the lefty, still warming in the Orioles' pen. But a great opportunity here for Colton to get rolling. He has 8 home runs this season. Runner on at first, one down. And Kowser takes a slider down and away, 3-1. But the at-bats and plate appearances have been better recently. Deeper counts, some walks, some hard contact, even left on left. This is right on left with Taveras on deck. 3-1 to Kowser. Here's the pitch. Colton drives this down the left field line. It's slicing foul and out of play. 3-2 now to Kowser. That was a fastball at 93. Lopez has a lot of slow stuff in his arsenal, so I think Colton is really trying to hold back right now and not get out in front of a slow curveball or changeup. Ward leads him first, being held by Olsen. A lot of room down the left field line. A 3-2, swing and a foul tip, held onto by Baldwin, and Kowser strikes out. And it was the fastball that got him. Ronaldo Lopez can really slow you down and speed you up and then slow you down again. Let's pause 10 seconds. for station ID on the Orioles Radio Network.
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0: Two outs after the leadoff hit as Leody Taveras goes fishing at a slider. He comes up empty, 0-1. Brett Hollander, Ben Wagner, the Leshinator, Ryan Leshko with you from Radio 1, Oriole Park at Camden Yards on a Sunday afternoon. A rubber game before the Orioles hit the road for a three-game road trip in Detroit. The 0-1, Taveras takes a curveball down, thought about it, but took it, and it's a ball, 1-1. One and one to Leody. He pokes it foul, back and out of play, 1-2. Writing in, we have, I'm going to say Krig, K-R-Y-G. Hey, guys, listening on the MLB app from Piseco, New York, where the Thrasher family is starting a lakeside vacation. Doug, Liz, and their three daughters, go O's. Taveras swinging a miss. It gets by the catcher, Baldwin, and Taveras will reach on a drop third strike. First and second with two outs and a huge break for the Orioles. It went right through the five hole of Baldwin, the catcher. Baldwin was never able to even get a throw off. It went right underneath his glove, right through the five hole. Here's Jackson Holliday. He walked his first plate appearance, and it's brought to you by the Good Feet Store. Get out of pain and back into doing what you love at the Good Feet Store. 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Holliday hits this to the gap in left center field, shallow, coming on the left fielder, Dubon. He's there, and he makes the catch, and the Orioles leave two more. Wow. They have left six on through four, and they trail 2-0 to Atlanta as we go to the fifth. 2-0 Braves on the Orioles Radio Network.
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0: Cesar Rosilli writes in, listening on the XM app at the beach in Ocean City, watching my son, a Salisbury student, fight with a beach chair like Snoopy. Go O's. Now in the fifth inning, Baltimore down by two. Shane Boz still out there and in for the play-by-play. Here's Ben Wagner.
1: Good luck, buddy. Here's Jim Jarvis leading it off. Knuckle curve up and away. That's ball one. They're always watching, aren't they? Any shot they can take at you, whether you're fighting with, I don't know, a sandwich wrapper, a beach chair. We're big with bodies of water. I've noticed that. Pitch Jarvis. Ground ball right in the middle of the diamond. Positioned perfectly, Henderson. Shuffle step and loads a low throw, digged by Alonzo. And there's one down. Jarvis retired, leading off the fifth inning. 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One up, one down, 2-0 Atlanta. Top of the fifth inning. Big roll call Sunday afternoon. Boz to work. Up and away on Drake Baldwin, the leadoff man. Thanks so much for checking in. It's Brett Hollander at Brett Hollander or BenWag247 at BenWag247 on social media. We love seeing where you guys are listening today. The 1-0 pitch. Missed the outside edge. Two balls and no strikes. The lieutenant has us on in Woodbine up in Carroll County. The submarine capital of the world. Thanks for tuning in, Kyle. Pitch is low, and it's three balls and no strikes on Baldwin. Kyle Nelson is listening in Connecticut. I don't know that he's submerged, though. The 3-0. Check swing and a foul off. Baldwin had an idea. Tried to hold back and bounce it off the knob of the bat. Alex is always listening up in Idaho. Man, you talk about some picturesque landscape that he's got. Alex, thanks so much again for firing a picture our way. 3-1. That misses outside. Orioles do not have a challenge. So a walk by Boz will get Baldwin aboard for the third time this afternoon. One out base runner with Atlanta leading 2-0. There comes manager Craig Albernez. Couple more shout-outs checking in on social media today at BenWag247. Dave listening on the rooftop deck. Beautiful day here in downtown Baltimore. Thank you so much for the follow, Dave. George, if you're making some deliveries, buddy, working for Hungry Howie's today. 333 West Camden Street. There are three of us in the booth. We love our sandwiches. Thanks so much, George. Enjoy your day on the shift. Pitching change here in downtown Baltimore. It's 2-0 Atlanta. Josh Walker jogging in to face Ozzie Albies after this on the Orioles Radio Network.
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1: 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With Brett Hollander, I'm Ben Wagner. 2-0 Atlanta leading in this rubber game. The switch hitting Ozzie Albies will turn it around and bat right-handed against the lefty Josh Walker. He inherits the runner at first and the pitch. That darts over and misses high. Ball one on Albies. Drake Baldwin worked the one-out walk here in the fifth inning. Braves got an RBI base hit from Dominic Smith in the second inning, and then he knocked in a run in the fourth. Only scoring today. Walker deals, swinging a foul under Brett's feet. One ball and one strike on the number two batter. Batting left-handed, he was 0-for-2 against the starter Shane Boz. Ledger still open on the right-hander. His pitch count is ratcheted up in the fourth and the fifth. 1-1. In the air out to right field. Jogging off near the line, Tavares. gets there and camps out underneath it, makes the play. There are two away. Here comes the dangerous Matt Olson. Grabbed another extra base hit to start the fourth inning and then was knocked in by Smith. 26th double of the year. Matt Olson among the leaders in doubles, extra base hits, total bases, runs. I mentioned he's top 10 in Major League Baseball in home runs. Got his 27th of the year on Friday night. Left-hand batter, Walker fires, and the pitch is popped up under that bright blue canopy. The second baseman and the first baseman converging. It's Alonzo taking charge and making the play, retiring his counterpart. In the frame, no runs, no hits, a walk, a runner left by Atlanta. Middle of the fifth, it's 2-0 Braves across the Orioles Radio Network.
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0: Verland Christian Faith Night has been rescheduled to Thursday, August 20, when the O's take on the Yankees. 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
1: That is at Brett Hollander. Thanks for joining us at BenWag247, at BenWag247. And usually when we do our roll calls on Sunday afternoons, I try to go in order, but I just noticed something on my feed here. I got to get these guys to the front of the line. Ronaldo Lopez deals with Atlanta leading 2-0, and a first pitch to Chadwick Trump on the inside corner, called strike one. A couple of Hoosiers at the ballpark this past weekend. They're driving back to Indiana, so Hoosier hospitality for one, Hoosier hospitality for the other.
0: Get it. I get it.
1: Yeah, see what I'm doing here? Thank you so much, Don. They're driving back to Indiana. Safe travels. One ball and one strike on Chadwick Trump. The righty fires, and the pitch is low. Two balls and one strike on the Orioles' backstop. Weston is listening today in beautiful Utah. You got that right. The 2-1 fouled back to our right. Thank you so much, Chris, for tuning in. Listening today in Millville, New Jersey. Tuned in on Sirius XM today. They've got the speakers bumping in St. Michael's, listening to Orioles baseball. Steve checking in with us. Two balls and two strikes. Righty on righty. The pitch to Trump. Fastball right down the middle. Strike three called. Another strikeout for the Orioles. That is the sixth on the afternoon for Ronaldo Lopez. You know, I was going through a lot of news and nuggets about Major League Baseball yesterday, and this one just jumped off the page of me, Brett. Yesterday was just another day in Major League Baseball, of which in the modern era, there have been over 20,000 days of Major League Baseball. 20,000 days in baseball's modern era. Yesterday, there was a first.
0: What happened?
1: pitches low to Dylan Beavers, ball one. Saturday was the only one where hitters combined for over 250 strikeouts and fewer than 15 home runs. There were only 14 home runs struck in the big leagues yesterday, but there were a lot of strikeouts yesterday. The Chicago Cubs struck out combined 16 times. 1-1 to Beavers. I missed outside. Two balls and one strike. The Orioles combined with their 14 strikeouts for the second largest team total yesterday in the big leagues. Now, the Orioles did, along with Atlanta, hit home runs. The 2-1. Beavers watches outside. Three balls and one strike. Pittsburgh Pirates fanned 16 Chicago Cubs. Of course, Atlanta, by the end of the day, had 14 punch-outs against the Birds. 3-1. Popped up. Shallow into left field. Retreating goes Jarvis. Dubon coming in. The left fielder is there and makes a one-handed squeeze. There are two down. Quick look at the out-of-town scoreboard brought to you by Johns Hopkins Medicine. They're winning again at Fenway Park. Boston has a 3-0 lead over Kevin Gausman. Ranger Suarez is back on the bump for the Red Sox today. Early afternoon action. Tampa Bay's already a winner. They edge the Guardians 1-0 at the Trop. Yankees play the Phillies later on tonight. Here's Pete Alonso. Takes a fastball. Inside, ball one. That's a Johns Hopkins Medicine out-of-town scoreboard, bringing together the best of cardiology and cardiac surgery to provide high-quality patient care. 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Alonso socks one in the air, right center field, gliding over Harris. He is there with a two-handed catch, and the Orioles turned away in order 1-2-3 here in the fifth. To the sixth we go on a sparkling Sunday afternoon here in Charm City. It's Atlanta 2 and Baltimore nothing on the Orioles Radio Network.
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1: Oh, they're checking in from all walks of the great land of the United States today. 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
0: Well, that's a special turnpike.
1: Watch out for those potholes, Jordan. Glenn checking in. Thanks so much. C&D listening on the beach. 140th Street, no C today. Lackawanna, Lake Lackawanna in New Jersey, where Mary has us tuned in today. As Josh Walker continues, and for the sixth inning, here's Brett Hollander.
0: Thank you, Ben. First pitch is high to Harris, 1-0. Harris, Dubon, and Smith do up for Atlanta. They have a 2-0 lead. Orioles trying to keep it right where it is and hang around this game. His slider's high, 2-0 to Harris. I'm always overwhelmed when we do these check-ins. It means so much to us. This is a tough last name to say, but I'm going to give it the old college try. The 2-0. There's a strike 2-1 with a sinker at 90. Chris Boswaski, Bozy Baseball, checking in from Millville, New Jersey. I know Millville, New Jersey. Listening on satellite. Foul back by home plate, 2-2. Isn't that where Mike Trout is from? I believe it is.
1: Yes, it is.
0: Scott Day says, Scott Day, on my mower in the backyard in Jefferson, Maryland.
1: Listen, my man.
0: On Sirius XM app, go O's, please. We hear you. 2-2, Walker delivers, swing and a foul tip, and Trump couldn't hang on. And Harris is still alive. Michael Casey, or Creasy, I should say. You'll love this, Wags. In Cooperstown today with my son. Let's go O's. Now, that's a great dad.
1: Enjoy it.
0: We'll continue to check in with everybody. We appreciate so much. 2-2 to Harris. Fly ball down the right field line. It's hit deep. It's in the corner. It's hooking. And that ball is foul. It remains 2-2 after that long fly ball down the right field line. I've been to one Hall of Fame induction ceremony, 2007. I went with my folks to Cooperstown, New York, to see Cal Ripken and Tony Gwynn get inducted into the Hall of Fame. What a day that was. And boy, did Baltimore show or did Baltimore show. Ground ball snared by Alonzo at first. He gets up, dives to the bag at first, and he gets the out. He beats Harris by a couple of steps. But Alonzo continues to shine at first base. He wants that gold glove. He's earning it.
1: Took some hustle, took the dive too, because Harris has great wheels, and it took a polar bear plunge to get the out.
0: I like it. One out, base is empty. Here's Dubon. Hall of Fame day in Cooperstown, New York. First, we must acknowledge the broadcaster and writer who got in yesterday was their official ceremony. They moved that off of Sunday to Saturday. One out, bases empty. A little tapper foul off the batter Dubon. 0-1. The Spink Award winner for writer, Paul Hoynes, longtime writer covering Cleveland baseball, a legend there.
1: Hoynesy.
0: A very deserving winner. And Joe Buck won the Ford Frick Award. Buck, of course, came up and called St. Louis Cardinals baseball. The 0-1 to the gap in left center field over his Kowser, and he'll make the catch for out number two. And then he went on to call 24 World Series on national television. That is a new record. Not sure if anyone will get close to that. But Joe Buck gave a great speech yesterday about his love of baseball. Obviously, he spent a lot of time talking about his father, Jack. And he said very plainly, and this is someone who is also enshrined in the Pro Football Hall of Fame. Only a few people have ever done that. Two outs, bases empty for Dom Smith, left on left. Lined into center field. Kowser, a quick move in, and he'll have to play it on one bounce. He thought about diving for it, but he plays it on a hop, and Dom Smith is 3-for-3 today. I thought Kowser was going to go for it. But on a line there, if that gets by you, that could be trouble. So a two-out base runner in front of Austin Riley, who will now bat left on right. But Joe Buck said it was by far the most meaningful award and accomplishment of his career. Getting inducted into Cooperstown as the Ford Frick winner. Ground ball over the mound. A big hopper fielded by Holiday right next to the bag at second. He steps on the bag. And that is the final out in the top of the sixth. So a nice job by Josh Walker. It's still 2-0 Atlanta. Can the Baltimore offense come to life? We'll go to the last of the sixth on the Orioles Radio Network.
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0: Gunner looks at a ball outside from Ronaldo Lopez, who is right now pitching a gem. He's really eating the Orioles up. Just very few balls hit hard. There is action in the Atlanta pen. It's 1-0 to Henderson. Baltimore down 2-0. Gunner swings here, and he lifts it high in the air to center field. Harris back a few steps to his right. He makes the catch. Henderson retired. One down in the bottom of the sixth. Right now, Lopez, who they have kept on a short leash as far as pitch count is concerned this season, he's at 83. In his current run in this rotation, 85 has been his max. But honestly, it's been easy these last few innings. Ward has a single. He's batting with one out. And Taylor Ward takes the ball in 1-0. It feels a lot worse than 2-0. But right now, the Orioles just kind of lifeless at the plate. 1-0 to Taylor Ward. Lopez delivers. A line drive into center field. Harris is back, gliding back. On the warning track, he makes the catch. That was struck well, but it's a fly ball out quickly, two down. The sixth inning is brought to you by PNC. Patience is a winning strategy in baseball and banking. PNC Bank, brilliantly boring since 1865. By the way, Joe Buck had quite the walk-off in his speech yesterday. He says he longs for the days where a broadcast in baseball cannot mention launch angles, spin rates, and OPS plus as Encarnacion Strand takes a ball 1-0. And Joe, we applaud that.
21: Joe, you're going to enjoy Orioles baseball on the radio.
0: We're a little old school. The 1-0. Foul back behind home plate, 1-1. There's a time and place for everything. Context matters. But I do appreciate that. As Anthony Nunez warms in the O's pen, 1-1 to Encarnacion Strand, who's 0-2 today. 2-0 Atlanta, bottom of the sixth. Two outs, bases empty. It's a jam shot foul ball. One of the best heaters of the day from Lopez at 93. Right now, he's just pitching. A lot of soft stuff, locating everything. His last two starts have not been good. 1-2 to Encarnacion Strand. Couser is on deck. The pitch. Ground ball up the middle, and that's through. It just gets through past the dive of Jarvis, the shortstop. There's a single for Encarnacion Strand. And that will get the time run to the plate in Colton Couser, who's 1-2. And we'll see if Walt Weiss makes a move, and he will. They'll probably go to the lefty warming, and we'll see if Craig Albernez wants to counter. A slow walk by Walt Weiss. His right-hander pitched really well today. 89 pitches. He gives the ball to Weiss. And this pitching change is brought to you by the auto loan experts at Point Breeze Credit Union, celebrating 90 years in your neighborhood. We'll step away. A southpaw coming on. Couser two up. We'll see what the Orioles want to do as we continue on the Orioles Radio Network.
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0: The lefty Dylan Dodd will enter this game. He has pitched really well this year. He's pitched well overall, and he's pitched well against righties and lefties, but they won't let Couser face him left on left. They will go to Tyler O'Neill off the Orioles bench. Runner on at first with two outs. 2-0 Atlanta. Baltimore trying to make a move in this game. A rubber game against the Braves as O'Neill takes a ball down and in. A cutter that missed. 27th game for Dodd. A 2.08 ERA. Opponents overall hitting just 144 against him. Lots of strikeouts. Very few walks. He's allowed three home runs this year. The 1-0. O'Neill lifts this high in the air. Short left. Jogian Dubon, he's under it, and he'll make the catch, side retired. So Dodd gets O'Neill, and the Orioles leave one more. And it's still 2-0 Braves as we go to the seventh in downtown Baltimore on the Orioles Radio Network.
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0: 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A really good job by Josh Walker, back at starter Shane Boz. He got five outs, just allowed one base runner. That was a base hit, a single. And other than that, he was outstanding. He's kept this thing right where it is. With the Orioles down 2-0, now in the top of the seventh, Anthony Nunez on. He's pitched better as of late. Game number 37 for Nunez, a 4.5 ERA. 8-9-1 due up for Atlanta. Same task for Nunez as Walker had. Keep it right where it is and see if the Orioles' offense can get going. A changeup missed up and away, 1-0. Tyler O'Neill now in right, Tavares in center. This fastball missed down and away, 2-0. So Ronaldo Lopez pitched really well today. A strike there, 2-1, his final line. 5 2/3, 5 hits, no runs, 1 walk, 6 strikeouts. And for Lopez, 89 pitches, 56 strikes. The 2-1 to Yastrzemski, and that's outside for a ball. 3-1 to Mike Yastrzemski, who started his professional journey, drafted by the Orioles. It's a broken bat roller, first base side foul, 3-2. He was actually drafted 3 times, twice before the Orioles were able to draft him. The Red Sox, for a feel-good story, tried to draft Yaz in 09 in the 36th round, which doesn't exist anymore. Mariners in the 30th round. Eventually, Baltimore grabbed him out of Vanderbilt in the 14th round in 2013. And you have to say, that's a heck of a pick to have the career Yastrzemski's had out of the 14th round. Orioles traded him to San Francisco in March of 19 for Tyler Herb. But he has been around. Outside ball 4, a walk for Yastrzemski. He's been around. And it's tough when you have a last name that's hard to spell, hard to say, and very, very famous in the game of baseball. His grandfather, Carl Yastrzemski, he was only an 18-time All-Star, 7 Gold Gloves, 3 batting titles, a Triple Crown, 23 seasons, a Hall of Famer, 452 home runs. And in his prime seasons, almost as good as anybody ever. Jim Jarvis batting, Yastrzemski on at first. That's a huge run at first base right now. Yastrzemski being held on. Jarvis squares on the bunt, and he pulls it foul. 0-1. So the Braves sensing this game. They still have Raisel Iglesias, their great closer, who has not been used in this series, ready to pitch eventual ninth inning. So they can really grab a lead here with an added insurance run, and then they're thinking shorten the game. The 0-1 again, he squares around, pulls back, no swing, and it's 1-1. Yastrzemski, Carl, that is, a Hall of Famer. We talked about the writer and the broadcaster going in the hall. 3 great players going in today, too. Toss over to first, back with a dive is Yastrzemski, 1-1. Carlos Beltran, who played for 20 seasons. One of the great switch hitters ever. How about this, Wags? His OPS against left-handed pitchers, 843 against right-handed pitchers, 834. That is freakish. Jarvis bunts it back to the mound. The third baseman, Encarnacion Stratton, has it. He fires to first in time to get the out. That's well done by Christian Encarnacion Stratton, because in a moment, Trump, the catcher, Nunez, the pitcher, and the third baseman were all on top of each other. And Encarnacion Stratton took over, but it is a sacrifice for Jarvis as Yastrzemski gets to second base in front of Baldwin. So Carlos Beltran in, Andrew Jones, the great Atlanta Braves. I'm just wondering what took Jones so long. He was the best defensive center fielder of his era. A strike on the outside corner to Drake Baldwin with a changeup on 1. 10 Gold Gloves, 434 home runs. So finally, Andrew Jones gets in. And then Jeff Kent, who was simply one of the best offensive second basemen of his time. The 0-1, that's a little low, 1-1. Kent, a career OPS of 855. Tons of power for that position. A big second baseman. Big in any era. 1-1 to Drake Baldwin, runner at second base, 1 down, the pitch. That change missed down and away, 2-1 to Baldwin with Ozzie Albies on deck. 2-0 Atlanta, top of the seventh. The pitch. That pitch is low, a check swing. They appealed a third. No swing, says DJ Rayburn. 3-1. Our buddy Scott Reardon on that great 98 Rock morning show, Justin Scott and Spiegel, he's checking in, listening today in his car, top down, low humidity on a Sunday. O's baseball. Low, ball four. First and second with one out. Two walks issued by Anthony Nunez. Thank you, Scotty, for listening. I mean, so much from a fellow broadcaster on our flagship 98 Rock in Baltimore. I feel we're really behind our check-in Sundays.
1: Well, because so many people are checking in, it's hard to keep up.
0: How about Caitlin Cleveland, listening poolside in Collingswood, New Jersey? And a shout-out to my mom, Terry, who's listening in the car on her way home from Bethany Beach. Beautiful Bethany Beach. Jack Sarah says, cooling trend in Scottsdale, Brett. Only 111 today. Go O's. Lewis Hertz here in Atlanta, ignoring the Braves broadcast. It's hard to be an O's fan these days, especially here. But thank you for listening, Lewis. We'll try and get to as many as we can. First and second, one down. Albies will bat. Switch hitter left-handed. Had a big home run here last night to tie the game in the eighth. Right on left. And the pitch. Breaking ball, and it's a strike. A beauty, a sweeper, a jump ahead, 0-1. Yastrzemski at second, Baldwin at first. Baldwin has been on base four times today. The 0-1, that's outside, one ball and one strike. The pitch. Down and away, went back to the change, 2-1. Two and one to Albies. The pitch. Swing and a miss. He flailed at a change, 2-2. First and second with one down. Nunez comes home. It's poke foul out of play off to the left. It remains 2-2.
1: Hey, Brett, they've got us dialed in Seattle. Can't wait to be back home. They'll make the trip back to the shore coming up in a couple of weeks. Safe travels. Rochester, New York, former home of an Orioles affiliate. TJP chiming in.
0: 2-2 and the pitch. A little tapper by Albies, foul. Right back to the Orioles on deck circle, and it remains 2-2.
1: Candace and Simon are checking in from I-70. Hey, drive safe. Thanks for joining us for Orioles Baseball on the radio.
0: And thank you to all for chiming in and connecting with us. It means a lot. Through thick and thin, Orioles Baseball on the radio. Quite a tradition. The 2-2, swing and a miss. He struck him out. A slow sweeper, and Nunez wins that battle. But one big one to go as Matt Olson strolls to the plate with two on.
1: Jake, Lucy, Judah, and their dog. I know where this one comes from. Gunner, listening on the MLB app, road tripping from Cincinnati, going back to Buffalo to visit some family. They've got us dialed in today. Lilith is on her John Deere. Oh, you're after my heart, Lilith. John Deere today, mowing 2.5 acres. Enjoy the ball game.
0: Right on left as Olson bats. And a strike one with a fastball at 98 from Nunez to get ahead.
1: They've got us tuned in today in your old neighborhood of Brewers Hill. Jesse and the kids started their own weeding business. They've got us tuned in today doing some work.
0: The 0-1. Olson looks at one outside. 1-1. In fact, you mentioned Brewers Hill. Scott Reardon lived in Brewers Hill. And we were neighbors essentially, and it was always good for a last call there at the Reardon household, and then a walk home. The 1-1, cut and a miss, and a fastball, 1-2.
1: Well, you can have Ryan Jonas over to do the weed eating now.
0: Yes. 1-2 to Matt Olson. This is a big pitch. First and second, two down, 2-0 Braves. As Albert Suarez, who has not pitched in an eternity, begins to loosen up in the Baltimore pen. You get Olson here. This is a game you got to go get. Still 9 outs to play with offensively. The 1-2 pitch. A little low, a change, and Olson laid off 2-2. By the way, Heston Kerstad today in AAA, 2-for-4, 4 runs batted in, 2 homers. He's now hitting just under 300. He has been on a total heater right now, Heston Kerstad. The 2-2, a little tapper foul. Olson just spoiled a changeup and remains 2-2. The Orioles on the farm report is presented by Royal Farms. Don't forget your Orioles Cup. Next time you fill up at Royal Farms, enjoy discounted drinks all year long, only for O's, only at Royal Farms. 2-2 to Olson. Nunez desperately trying to finish him off. Yastrzemski at second, Bowman at first. The 2-2. Down and in, it gets away from Trump, and both runners will advance. A sweeper Trump could not handle, and that's an added 90 feet to two base runners. A huge play, and now it's second and third with two outs. And let's see if that's a wild pitch or a pass ball. It's a sweeper that took off on Trump, and he couldn't handle it, and then it hit the instep of the home plate umpire, Sean Barber. So second and third, they're calling a wild pitch. But now a base hit would score two. 3-2 to the batter. First base is now open. The pitch, swing and a miss. He struck him out. Gassed it by Olson at 99. And the Braves leave two in scoring position. And we have reached the stretch. And it's brought to you by MedStar Health. 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And right now, let's join the public address here at Camden Yards.

0: A wonderful rendition of God Bless America sung by Michael Zev Daniel on this Sunday afternoon here at Camden Yards. It's 2-0 Atlanta. We'll go to the last of the seventh on the Orioles Radio Network.
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0: 0-for-1 with a walk. Holiday has been very hot, and he's walking a ton. Takes the ball here, 1-0. Last 13 games for Jackson, coming into this, hitting .387. 8 walks, only 2 extra base hits, but he's getting on a bunch. In fact, his walk rate is among the best in baseball. He does not yet qualify because he missed so much time. That two-seamer's a strike, 1-1. But it's the same percentile as Yordan Alvarez of the Astros, who is this incredible slugger. 1-1 to Holiday with Trump on deck. This is low, 2-1. Trump's on deck, but if Jackson gets on, you might see the Orioles call for Kobe Mayo in this spot. Knowing what Kobe does left on right, there's no one warming in the Atlanta pen, so it has to be Dodd versus Mayo. Maybe you even do it if Holiday makes an out. I don't know. The 2-1. Jackson lays off a pitch that's outside, a cutter that missed. They appealed a third. No swing. 3-1.
1: Atlanta is challenging the ball call.
0: Well, this is really a big pitch. Either 3-1 or 2-2. Atlanta has both of their challenges, and that's a strike.
1: Atlanta will have two remaining.
0: So it is 2-2 at the knees on the outside corner. And that's one of the big differences in this game. The challenges by both of these clubs. The Orioles used up theirs very early in this one. The 2-2. Roll to first base. Slowly hit to Olson. He has it. A jog to the bag, and Holiday's retired. Two away. And it will be Trump hitting. I think this is the right move with two outs and the bases empty. Still outs to play with on this Sunday afternoon. It's been a fun weekend at the ballpark, but let's say it'll be funner if the Orioles can find a way to win this game and take this series against the first place Braves and hit the road happy. Trump sends it right back towards us, and it hits just to our right and over our heads. Almost hit our friend Darren O'Day and Ben Ingram in the Braves broadcast booth. Every day, Darren O'Day. 0-1 to Trump, the pitch. A check swing roller foul by the Camberwell past the Orioles dugout. It's 0-2. Mary Beth Kane says, "Go O's, listening in my pool playing catch with my two dogs, Stella and Sophie. Let's go O's. Love listening to you." She also says she's wearing an orange bikini, Wags. Ground ball hit in the hole at shortstop. Jarvis has it. He sidearms it to first to complete the out. And the Orioles go very, very quietly. I'll leave that right where it is, in the bottom of the seventh. We are seven complete here at the old ballpark. 2-0 Atlanta on the Orioles Radio Network.
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0: submitted in any form, and the accounts and descriptions of this game may not be disseminated without the express written consent of the Baltimore Orioles. A few more check-ins on this Sunday afternoon. Rick says, always love listening to you guys on a beautiful Sunday on Kent Island. Oh, that sounds lovely. A Flowers 24, Brett, listening to you guys on the way home from North Carolina from the game last night. Go O's, you saw a good one last night. And how about this? Chris Wood says, listening in Fountain Inn, South Carolina on satellite radio. Dogs Ripken and Honeybee right here. Need to find an O-Weaver three-run homer. Let's go O's. Maybe that awaits us all on this Sunday. And back in for the play-by-play, here's Ben Wagner.
1: All right, thanks a lot, Mr. Hollander. First pitch by Albert Suarez, golfed in the air, straightaway center. Leody Taveras slaps the leather off the thigh, raises the glove, and makes the catch on Michael Harris the second. One pitch and one out, and a long time coming for Albert Suarez, who hasn't been on the bump in 18 days. Last time that he pitched, the Chicago Cubs series. And that was just an inning. Last time that he had multiple innings of relief, June the 30th. Mauricio Dubon. Atlanta with a 2-0 lead. Dubon gets a strike on the outside corner. Brian Smith is tuning in a great spot. If you're ever up in Maine and in or around Portland, Maine, go to Allagash Brewery. Brian's got us on while enjoying some suds. Thanks for checking in. At Brett Hollander. That's at Brett Hollander. At BenWag247. At BenWag247.
0: Have you ever seen the Portland Sea Dogs play in Portland?
1: I have not. Heard it's a great ballpark,
0: though. It is.
1: Pitches downstairs on Dubon, two balls and one strike. For a very long time, a lot of minor league players would tell me that Portland, Maine is one of their favorite cities in the entire circuit. The 2-1, down and away, three balls and one strike. But, you know, we go to a lot of destination cities,
0: mm-hmm.
1: and to say that Portland, Maine is a handful of players' favorite destination, that's saying something. 3-1, that cruises up and in. Five-pitch walk after a one-pitch out. Traffic on here in the eighth inning as Dubon takes the free pass. That brings up the red-hot Dominic Smith, who's been perfect at the plate today, going 3-for-3 and driving in both Atlanta runs. It's 2-0. David Crumpton chiming in from Brazil today. We've got listeners everywhere. North of the border, Jenny Howe and her husband are traveling through southern Alberta. Wonder if they went to the Stampede. That's a summertime staple in that area. Dominic Smith looking out against the veteran right-hander, Albert Suarez. His brother Robert not available for Atlanta. He's on the injured list and still a long time away from throwing and returning for this Atlanta bullpen. Pitch to Smith. Up and out. One ball, no strikes. The pitch. Fastball popped up. Left side, over near the line. Beaver is racing over the chalk and there to make the play. Two down here in the eighth. Austin Riley the batter. We got more people checking in with their pooches. Love to see that.
0: Really do.
1: Bryce Callen is returning from a bachelorette party, killing some hours on the road. Clear vision, Bryce. Austin Riley gets a called strike from Albert Suarez.
0: Bachelor or bachelorette party?
1: Bachelor.
0: We've made it to a lot of places. But that's really making it when this broadcast goes to a bachelor party. Now, yeah. Actually, one step better to me would be a bachelorette.
1: Come on along, ladies. Pitch inside on Riley. One ball and one strike.
0: Actually, my bachelor party, I think 2013, the spring of 13, the Orioles played some big-time baseball games, and I was constantly listening and checking in.
1: The 1-1 pitch, runner from first is going. It's popped up down the right field line and slicing out of play. 1-2.
0: But I admit I'm a little unusual. Most people are not doing that on their bachelor party.
1: You have said nothing truer in your life.
0: In fact, during my bachelor party, some fans may remember this, Chris Dickerson hit a walk-off home run in May of 13. It was a huge swing, a huge night, and Joe Angel had a great call.
1: Of course he did. Birth down 2-0 on this gorgeous Sunday afternoon. Runner at first, two out, Riley. The pitch from Suarez, slider down and away. Scout the Oracle, Orioles lover, posing for a picture with his dog, Danny. Trails are hot today down in Texas. Got us tuned in. Swing and a miss by Riley. He's down on strikes. Albert Suarez, it's been 2.5 weeks since he was on the bump, and he fires a scoreless eighth inning here in Charm City. It's still 2-0. Herds in this ballgame. Need to get the offense going on the Orioles Radio Network.
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0: 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And like this one from Teddy Smith, Wags. My brother Jimmy and I are listening on our way from Fells Point to our parents' place in Chincoteague Island and the pony swim. Go O's. That sounds awesome, Teddy.
1: Man, that does sound awesome. Dylan Lee out of the bullpen. The lefty will take over for Atlanta. The Braves have a 2-0 lead. They tallied in the second. They added in the fourth. Birds are very much in this ballgame. Dylan Beavers, Pete Alonso, Gunnar Henderson coming up. And the lefty's first pitch. Lee misses down and away. That is ball one. Quick look at the out-of-town scoreboard brought to you by Johns Hopkins Medicine. The Red Sox have doubled their lead now, 6-0 over the Blue Jays. Pitch to Beavers. Pops the glove in the outside corner, and it's 1-1. Red Sox with a win today would make it 17 out of the last 19 games. They are red hot right now. Yankees play later on tonight. Rays have already won. Beavers tracks the slider wide. It's two balls and one strike. Two-one pitch. Beavers tracks low. There is news ahead of that night game between the Phillies and the Yankees tonight. Cody Bellinger is going to the injured list with a hamstring strain. The pitch. Swinging a foul back by Beavers, last night's hero. Moves the count to three balls and one strike. Johns Hopkins Medicine out-of-town scoreboard. When joint pain gets in the way, turn to Johns Hopkins Orthopedics. 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Lee in the payoff. Swinging a jam job, rolling on the ground to the first baseman, scooped up by Olsen. Curls around to first base and beats Beavers. Bounces out to lead off the eighth inning. In the ninth inning for Atlanta, Eli White, Jim Jarvis, and then Drake Baldwin scheduled to come up. 8-9-1 in Atlanta's order. Dire Straits cranking in the background as Pete Alonso strolls in. The pitch from Lee. Alonso fouls it away at home plate. Pete singled back in the first inning. He was stranded. He struck out looking in the third and flied to center. Batting back in the fifth. The 0-1. Over the outside corner, a called strike on Alonso. Orioles today have left on six and gone hitless in three opportunities with runners in scoring position. Just haven't been able to build any traffic at all. 0-2. That one's jolted. High and deep. Out to left field. No doubt about it. A majestic drive from Pete Alonso's bat. His 22nd of the season. An absolute no-doubter. The Orioles will not be shut out today. One mighty walk from Pete Alonso. That cuts Atlanta's lead in half. On a solo strike from Alonso, who drives in his 67th of the year. And a tying run in the batter's box. Lefty on lefty. Henderson swings and misses. Strike one. A spinning slider. And into trouble territory. And Alonso makes Lee pay. The pitch. Henderson hits it on the ground sharply to short. Backhand by Jarvis. Quick exchange and on to first in time. Two down. The Orioles have only been shut out one time this season. And that was back in the middle phases of June. Ryan Wu blanked the Orioles and Shane Baz 3-0 in Seattle on June 18th. That is the only time this season the Birds have been blanked. Here's Taylor Ward, fouls away the first pitch. Right now would be a time for Taylor Ward to find that magic swing that got him 36 home runs a year ago.
0: Yeah, I'd say so. How weird is this? Dylan Lee has been one of the best relievers in baseball this year. He's allowed two home runs against Baltimore.
1: 0-1. Fastball high.
0: He's only allowed two home runs all year. That's how good Dylan Lee is. I mean, opponents are hitting 165 against him entering this half inning. Orioles took him deep in the 10th the other night.
1: 1-1 cruises over. A slider lands for a called strike. Birds down 2-1. Hitting here in the eighth. Lee fires. And that one's airmailed out of the reach of Baldwin to the backstop. Hits the bricks and lands right back on the mound. Hello. Andrew Kittredge getting loose for the top of the ninth. Ward ready. 2-2. Check swing. Does he take? No appeal, so he does. Outside. Three balls and two strikes on Ward, who comes in tied with the Major League Baseball lead today with 81 walks.
0: The other guy who hit that home run off Lee is on deck. Christian Encarnacion Strand.
1: He went to the backside with that home run.
0: That was a great at-bat, too.
1: Three, two coming. Fastball fouled back. Three balls and two strikes on Taylor Ward in the cleanup spot today, trying to keep the line moving. Tying run in the batter's box. Go-ahead run with the thump in his first week with the Orioles out on deck. And Christian Encarnacion Strand. The pitch to Ward. Tipped off into the glove and held for strike three. So downswinging goes Taylor Ward. Solo home run by Pete Alonso. The Birds are in flight this afternoon on number 22 this season from Pete Alonso. To the ninth we go, Atlanta 2, Baltimore 1 on the Orioles Radio Network.
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1: Albert Suarez stays aboard. He'll work on Eli White as this ball game shifts into the ninth inning. Atlanta 2, Baltimore 1. Kyle O'Brien, Ryan Leshko behind the scenes with Brett Hollander. I'm Ben Wagner. Albert Suarez lifts the leg and deals the strike one pitch. Misses down and away. One ball and one strike. Orioles' sixth hit of the afternoon was launched by Pete Alonso, the club's 124th home run this season. Home run counter brought to you by Ground Loop Geothermal. This season, not all the magic is on the field, but under. Let the ground you walk on heat and cool your home. Fastball at 95, missing low. Two balls and one strike on the batter, Eli White. Came in first defensively for Mike Yastrzemski. His first AB. Fastball over, and it's 2-2. Good stuff from Albert Suarez. We mentioned he hadn't pitched on the mound in 2.5 weeks. That fastball sitting in the mid-90s. Two-two inbound. Swinging the ball, backing up Encarnacion Strone. Deep at third, sidearm throw on to first, not in time. A slow developing play because of the two long bounds that forced the Orioles' third baseman back on his heels. He rushed the throw to make it sidearm. Didn't get a lot on it. Had a quicker exchange instead of velocity on the throw. And the Orioles might want to take a look at this. It was a great
14: Baltimore
1: dig by Alonso. And he might have rolled off the bag. And this is very interesting looking at the replay, whether or not the foot, and White has great speed, whether he beat him flat out or did Alonso rock off the bag. Wow. If you look at when the ball got to the leather, it looks like Eli White still has his foot over the first base bag. That's what everybody in the ballpark is reacting to right now. But did Alonso keep the cleat tucked underneath that inside corner? Let's see what happens here.
14: After review, the call on the field's overturned. The runner's out.
1: Love that.
14: Baltimore will retain their challenge.
1: Very fast relay from New York. That's today's Fast Play of the Game brought to you by the Maryland Lottery. Play Fast Play Home Run Riches all season long from the Maryland Lottery. It's the quick exchange. It's another great stretch, fantastic dig, and full extension by Alonso to get the out. That is a massive run erased upon review. Here's Jim Jarvis. Pitch to the rookie. Up and away. One One down, 2-1 Atlanta. Rubber match of the three-game set. 1-0 from Suarez. Fastball away. This ninth inning is being brought to you by SeatGeek, the official ticket marketplace of the Baltimore Orioles. It unfolds in front of us. A tightly contested game. A run in the second by Atlanta, adding then on the second RBI single by Dominic Smith in the fourth. The eighth inning solo blast by Pete Alonso. The 2-0. Swing and a foul back. Two balls and one strike. Next up for the Birds, Motor City. They will face Tarek Skubal in that series. He's lined up to pitch on Wednesday. Trevor Rogers, Tarek Skubal. That is appointment viewing right there. 2-1. Up and away. They'll be under the lights on Monday and Tuesday. Kyle Bradish against Keiter Montero. Dean Kramer in the middle match against Troy Melton, who's having a great year. 6:40 first pitches on Monday and Tuesday. Day baseball Wednesday. 3-1. Outside, ball four. 1-out base runner.
0: Needless to say, that's not the guy you want to walk.
1: Nope. Guy's in his first handful of weeks in the major leagues. Jarvis the shortstop on, top of the card coming around. And the thump of Drake Baldwin, who golfed one out of here the other night. And has reached base all four times he's been at the plate today. Two singles and a pair of walks. Suarez fires outside. Well, if anything, you're hoping something on the ground induced by Suarez can get you two and get the bats back to the plate. 1-0. Fouled back. One ball and one strike. Christian Encarnacion Strand, Tyler O'Neill, Leody Taveras. Scheduled in the ninth.
0: It will be against Raisel Iglesias, one of the game's best closers, but the Orioles do have some dramatic history against him.
1: Move towards first, and hustling back goes Jarvis.
0: Ben, I can tell you anyone who came to Camden Yards on Friday, July 8, 2022, remembers that game. The Orioles down 4-2 in the ninth, came back and beat Iglesias.
1: Pitch in, fouled away to the left.
0: And one of the great comeback wins I can remember at this ballpark. The Orioles out of nowhere got very hot in late June and July of 2022, a total Cinderella team. That game for Baltimore started by Tyler Wells. Brian Baker pitched. Keegan Aiken pitched.
1: Runner at first, one down. The pitch. Baldwin swings and misses. He's down on strikes, chasing the curveball.
0: Iglesias for the Angels at that point. That Angels lineup had a guy by the name of Mike Trout and a guy by the name of Shohei Ohtani. They both had three hits and a home run. And also Taylor Ward was cleaning up that day for the Angels. And former Oriole Jonathan Villar was leading off for Los Angeles, and the Orioles torched Iglesias. He got just two outs, gave up four hits, three runs, and lost.
1: Ozzie Albies chases a curve down in the dirt for strike one. Atlanta 2, Baltimore 1. We're in the ninth.
0: That game was a two-run game. This right now, just a one-run game.
1: Suarez peeks past his left shoulder at the runner at first. Modest lead. Pitch inbound right under the chin of Albies.
0: On that night, according to Baseball Reference, the win probability of the Angels was better than 96% when the bottom of the ninth began. Trey Mancini, I believe, with that walk-off.
1: 1-1. Albies lays off a check swing high.
0: I remember that night I was doing O's Extra Post Game, and we had a full script and everything ready to go, and the Orioles stormed back, won the game, and we went live, and I took the script and I ripped it up on television.
1: Soft toss over to first. What a TV moment you made.
0: That was kind of a TV moment. I just was like, what does this mean? Nothing that we established in the eighth inning matters right now.
1: And you know what? The turnaround, everybody looks at 101 wins in 2023. Turnaround started that year.
0: No doubt.
1: About that time. Not enough credit to the back half of that 2022 campaign. Pitch misses outside on Albies. 3 balls and 1 strike. And that's fitting because as the Orioles were flipping the script, you were ripping it in half because everything was starting to change. 3-1. That's over for a called strike on Albies. Didn't like it. But it looked like it was right there. And it was. Ballpark getting loud. Offensively, they haven't had much to cheer about today. And want one more out. Runner from first goes. 3-2 pitch. Bounding ball deep at second base. Holiday from the cut of the outfield grass. Quick throw to first. In time to get the out. That will retire this side. A couple of nice defensive plays here in the top of the ninth against Atlanta. Forces the bottom of the ninth. It's the Braves 2 and the Orioles 1 on the Orioles Radio Network.
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1: 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Bottom of the ninth, Bennett, we had some drama in this moment last night. Orioles got a game-winning RBI single from Dylan Beavers. They need to rally here in the bottom of the ninth on this Sunday afternoon to win this series, and they've got to do it against Raisel Iglesias, who's logged 21 saves for Atlanta. The Braves carry a 2-1 lead against Christian Encarnacion Strand. Tyler O'Neill and Leody Taveras scheduled to come up. The righty fires, and he spins Encarnacion Strand out of the right-handed batter's box. A sinker at 94 miles an hour getting his attention. That almost got him. Tying run in the batter's box. And a sinker downstairs. 2 balls and 0 strikes.
0: Important to note, the Orioles do not have an ABS challenge, and Atlanta still has 2.
1: The 2-0. Inside, 3 balls and 0 strikes as Iglesias works for the first time in this series after being ran out of gas in that Padres series pitching for Atlanta. The pitch to him, and a 3-0 is right over for a called strike. Encarnacion and Strand taking all the way.
0: Orioles lost a 1-run game to Boston on Monday, lost a 1-run game to Atlanta on Friday.
1: The 3-1 pitch, swinging a foul back.
0: You pitched so well today, just 2 runs on the board for the Braves, 2 runs on the board from yesterday, and then in the 9 innings for Atlanta, they didn't do anything offensively against Trevor Rogers on Friday. This is a Braves team who entered this series 6th in baseball in runs scored.
1: Down a run, the 3-2 pitch, down and away, ball 4, and the tying run is on. You couldn't draw it up any better, get a good AB, get the tying run on. And Christian Encarnacion Strand represents that run. And Tyler O'Neill, the game winner, steps in. Only Pete Alonso has more head-to-head matchups against Iglesias than Tyler O'Neill, who lifetime is 1-for-7 against Iglesias. Orioles will have a pinch runner for Encarnacion Strand. Kobe Mayo out to run at first. Steps his lead away. He's got a good one. Iglesias deals. And the pitch is low. Ball one.
0: You just want Mayo to be able to score right now. If there's something that gets down in the gap, this is a really good outfield defense for Atlanta.
1: White has good speed. We know what Harris can do. Dubon, the lesser of the three. And the pitch is away. But right now, Iglesias, his main problem is throwing strikes. Issued a leadoff walk to Encarnacion Strand. Mayo, the pinch runner, gauging his lead in between strides. Held by Olson. Right side of the diamond is wide open. Albie shades towards the middle. The 2-0 pulled foul. That was there for the taking, a sinker at 94 miles an hour. Orioles have 4 walk-off wins this season. And the 2-1. O'Neill bounds it foul. Third base side.
0: It would be Tyler Wells if this thing continues to attempt.
1: 2 balls and 2 strikes. Tyler O'Neill came in for Colton Cowser. This is his second plate appearance. O'Neill flied to left, his only time up. 2-2. Swing and a miss. Got him with a changeup. 1 down here in the ninth. Atlanta trying to take 2 out of 3. They did it today behind the pitching of Ronaldo Lopez, who surprised everybody. One in the duration that he had, but also the success. His numbers were not that good. 5 2/3. He struck out 6. Orioles have been fanned 8 times today. Here's Leote. Swings to the first pitch. Double play ball out to second. And it rolls right between the legs of Albies. There is life in the ninth. And the tying run gets to third. After Ozzie Albies let one roll right under his nose. Wow. That was a double play ball. It was supposed to end the game. Instead, Ozzie Albies just brought the birds off the mat.
0: And now serious rumblings in this ballpark. And Jackson Holliday, who ignited that rally in the ninth, will bat. It's right on left. You have speed at first. You might even try something here. Baldwin does not throw well. And you can't imagine the Braves will throw through with the tying run at third base.
1: Is there Orioles magic on a beautiful Sunday afternoon? The pitch. Swing and a hard shot towards second. Diving stop made by Albies. Throws to first in time to get the out. But Mayo comes in to score. And this game is tied. Jackson Holliday hit it hard towards the hole on the right side of the diamond. He picks up his 17th RBI of the season, tying this game 2-2, and Leody Taveras with a winning run is at second base. And Jeremiah Jackson will come on and pinch hit, trying to win it for the Orioles.
0: These have been 3 epic struggles this weekend. I mean, the Orioles right now are in fourth place, but they are going toe-to-toe with the first-place Braves all weekend long. Good swing there by Holliday. Nearly got it through.
1: Oh, so close. And nearly an identical play for Ozzie Albies that Dylan Beavers bounced into last night. That was past his dive to win it for the Orioles. This one stung by Albies after he just botched what could have been an inning-ending and game-finishing double play.
0: Well, if you want to see and hear this house erupt, have Jeremiah Jackson find some real estate somewhere in the outfield.
1: This is the guy. This is the guy that never looks overmatched. Quality at bat after quality at bat in big time situations. 5-for-13 pinch hitting this season. The winning run is at second. And Iglesias misses down and away. Ball one.
0: Even if you go to extras here, they have burned their 2 best relievers, really their 3 best relievers.
1: We're tied at 2. Righty on righty. Jackson swings and misses. Out in front of the changeup. 1 ball and 1 strike. Holliday's ground out ties us up at 2. And a 1-1. Swing and a miss. One ball and two strikes. A couple of changeups unleashed by Iglesias. He's got a good sinking fastball. He's got lively arm action. That's why the changeup, even righty on righty, is so detrimental. Two down. Runner at second. The pitch. A little tapper, third base side. Foul. They have been brought to their feet once again here in downtown Baltimore.
0: You almost can't believe it. Iglesias never walks anybody, and Albies almost never makes an error.
1: The winning run at second. And the 1-2 pitch. Swinging a ground ball to the shortstop. Jarvis charges in. He's got it on the move. Throws to first in time to get the out and retire the side. But a leadoff walk to Christian Encarnacion Strand. A botch play at second. Moved runners to first and third. Jackson Holliday gets the run in, and we are going to the 10th, 2-2 on the Orioles Radio Network.
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1: I'll tell you what, it looked like the Orioles were just down on the mat, feeling bad about themselves and the way that ninth inning was unfolding. But Ozzie Albies and his miscue at second base got the tying run over to third. Jackson Holliday got it in. We're 2-2 now going to the 10th. And back at the microphone, Brett Hollander.
0: Ben, they scored a run without a hit. A walk, a rare walk by Iglesias, and then an error on the second baseman. Olsen, a big cut and a miss at a cutter. 0-1. Tough spot for Tyler Wells. Automatic runner, Albies at second base. Wells has become the Orioles' best relief pitcher this season. He has been fantastic. Game number 41 for Tyler, a 2.88 ERA. 2-2 game, top of the 10th. The 0-1, that's low, a changeup down. And Olsen, who had the big three-run homer in the 10th on Friday, batting here in a huge spot. Lesson from Friday, one run allowed here in the 10th as the home team. That's one thing. You're trying to avoid the big inning. The 1-1 outside, 2-1, back to the changeup for Wells, who has been on a huge roll out of the Orioles bullpen. Not officially named the closer with Helsley on the injured list, but essentially he's that guy right now. 2-1 to the slugger Olsen. The pitch, low, 3-1. Tyler Wells, like Iglesias, rarely walks batters. Tyler Wells, since the beginning of June, an extended stretch, he has been pretty much lights out. 3-1 to Olsen, and the pitch, outside, ball four. First and second with nobody out. Wells very careful to Olsen with first base open. And Michael Harris will bat. Wells over his last 19 games. That's covering 22 and two-thirds. A 1.19 ERA. Hard to do better than that. This Orioles bullpen today, 4 2/3 scoreless. Mayo in at third. And the pitch is down to Harris, 1-0. Orioles bullpen great behind starter Shane Boz, who allowed 2 runs, 1 earned. Both teams have had their hiccups defensively in this game, and both really in this series. 2-2 our score, the pitch. That's a strike, a cutter on the outside corner, 1-1. Orioles get to the Atlanta closer. Now Danny Young, a left-hander, warming up in the Braves pen. It looks like he will enter this game in the bottom half of the 10th. 1-1 to Harris. The pitch by Wells. Outside, not close on that fastball at 95. I think Wells overthrew that pitch. And it's 2-1. Wells did not pitch yesterday in that win. He did pitch on Friday night and pitch well. 2-1 to Harris. Foul back by an home plate. 2-2. That was the cutter. This is an Orioles bullpen without Ryan Helsley. Without Felix Bautista, we should mention. I mean, there's a chance both are back at some point this season. Certainly they're hoping for next season. But this group has done really well without their ninth inning guy. It helps when you get this good starting pitching every day. The 2-2. High with the ball. 3-2. But it's not a bullpen right now that has that big strikeout flamethrower in the back end. That established ninth inning guy. They have pieced it together really well. And everyone's doing their part. But this is a tough spot. 3-2 to Harris. First and second, nobody out. Here's the pitch. A pop-up. Shortstop Henderson on the edge of the outfield grass, calling for it. Infield fly rule in effect. Out number one. Out number one. Tyler Wells on a 3-2 pitch. Got the pop out from Harris, who's a 300 hitter. And now Mauricio Dubon will bat. He's been in many big games. But it's right on right, and a double play ball would end this top of the 10th. If Wells can get it now, he can end it without Atlanta scoring. Albies at second, Olson at first. Not being held by Alonso, so a big lead for Olson. Mayo even with the bag at third. A pop-up here. Alonso over. Foul ground by the first base coach's box. He makes the catch. Two down. One more out for Tyler Wells, and he has to get through Dominic Smith, who's having a big day. 3-for-4 with 2 runs batted in. It will be right on left. Austin Riley was really struggling and is on deck. Tyler Wells, 12 pitches here in the top of the 10th. First and second, two down. 2-2 game. The pitch. That's a strike. A cutter. Dominic Smith bailed out of the way like it was going to hit him, and it clipped the inner half. 0-1. By the way, Atlanta still has 2 challenges. The Orioles get 1 back in extras. Important to note that. The 0-1 in the dirt, blocked by the new catcher, Sam Huff. Defensive changes for Baltimore with the pinch hitting and pinch running in the bottom of the ninth. Sam Huff behind the plate. Kobe Mayo is at third. So they are into this game defensively. 1-1 to Smith. Here's the pitch. Loop foul out of play off to the left. Wells ahead 1-2. So the defense right now, the infield, Mayo at third, Henderson at short, Holiday at second, Alonso at first, with Sam Huff the catcher. Outfield left to right, Beavers, Tavares, and O'Neill. Fans alive here at Camden Yards. Wells a strike away. 2-2 game. 1-2 to Dom Smith. Here's the pitch. A line drive to left center field. Tavares is back. He's calling for it. He's there, and he makes the catch. And Wells keeps Atlanta off the board in the top of the 10th. The Orioles with a chance to walk it off on a Sunday afternoon. When we come back, this game tied at 2 on the Orioles Radio Network.
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0: 32-year-old left-hander Danny Young into this game. He has bounced around professional baseball, a sidewinding left-hander. Just his 10th game of the year, he has pitched well so far, 2 earned runs in 6 2/3. Orioles have Beavers, Alonso, and Henderson due up, 2 out of the 3 left-handed. The automatic runner at second for Baltimore is the catcher, Sam Huff. Not ideal. He is the winning run. 2-2 our score, bottom of the 10th. Left on left for Beavers. He squares on the bunt, pulls back, and takes a sweeper inside for a ball 1-0. Riley in at third. Olsen back at first. This will not be an easy sacrifice attempt for Dylan Beavers. He squares around again. Pulls back and takes a sweeper outside. 2-0. You still bunting here now, Ben? Beavers the hero last night. I think that makes sense. 2-0 to Beavers. He squares, and he bunts it foul. It was a sinker at 93, and he just nubbed it foul. 2-1 to Beavers. The right-hander, Tyler Kinley, in the Atlanta pen. Orioles, this has to be your moment. 2-2 in the bottom of the 10th, winning run at second base after a marvelous job by Wells. 2-1 to Beavers. First, the pitcher, Young, will spin around and look Huff back to the bag. I think the risk here is Huff does not run well. So even if you get it down, will you automatically get that out at third? The Braves will undoubtedly try and get the lead runner. Olsen on top of the home plate, and it's a ball outside as Beavers squares around. 3-1. Now you got to take, right? Well, I guess in the end, Beavers matters not, but maybe with Olsen and Riley so far in, maybe now you take your shot and you swing. They are crashing home plate. 3-1 to Beavers. He squares again, and it's inside, and the runner will go to third base as the ball goes to the backstop. So no sacrifice, no problem. That ball was uncorked by Young, and it goes all the way to the backstop. First and third with nobody out on a ball 4 and a wild pitch. It looked like it was going to hit Beavers, and I'm not sure how it didn't. It was up and in as he was squaring around. So Huff 90 feet away from an Oriole win and a series win against the first place club. They're going to walk Alonso intentionally and load the bases. No way you let Alonso win it there. Walt Weiss is going to come out to the mound with a new glove for somebody. We're going to see the old extra infielder here. The entire infield will congregate around the mound. Henderson can be the hero in so many ways. Mauricio Dubon, who's a great defender, is going to come on. and play somewhere in the infield with everybody in. They have to cut the run down at the plate. It's a 2-2 game, nobody out in the top of the 10th. Henderson 0-for-4 so far today. He's hit one ball on the screws. Gunnar batting left on left here. And a moment like this, you would think could catapult his season in the right direction. Danny Young in big trouble. Everyone standing here at the old ballpark in downtown Baltimore. Huff at third. Beavers at second. Alonso is the trail runner at first. But all eyes right now on Henderson. Five infielders, three on the right side with Gunnar batting. Left on left. The pitch by Young. Down and into Henderson. It's 1-0. Dubon is playing essentially second base. He's between the actual second baseman, Albies, and the bag at second. Two on the left side, three on the right. The 1-0, Gunnar takes a strike. A sweeper in there. It's 1-1. And now only two defenders in the outfield. So all kinds of real estate out there. 1-1. Gunnar, a tapper foul. It's 1-2.
1: Gunnar looking for his first hit with the bases loaded this season. He has two sacrifice flies and a bases loaded walk.
0: 1-2. The pitch to Henderson. Line drive, caught at first by Olsen. Back to the bag at first. They're calling a double play. They're saying Alonso is out at first. It's a very close play. A line drive right at the bag, caught by Olsen. Henderson is out. A great play by Olsen. And they're going to review this. Is it a double play
14: Baltimore
0: or is it a line out?
14: In the out call at first base.
0: It was a bang-bang play at first. Almost impossible for Pete to get right back because the momentum of the play took Olsen right to the back. I think Alonso's hand is there. But the call in the field was a double play as called by John Lipka, the first base umpire. I don't know if they overturned it, Ben.
1: Wow. This is one of the closest reviews we have seen all season long with so much on the line. Alonso, right hand extended to the backside of the first base bag, did everything he could to get back. Olsen plunging towards the bag after coming down, left leg extended. Only view we have is looking down from the first base camera. It's really, really close.
0: It was not hit all that hard by Henderson, but usually with the first baseman in there, it gets down the line, and Olsen, who's so tall, able to snare it.
14: After review, the call in the field stands. The runner's out. Baltimore will lose their challenge.
0: The fan's not happy. That's one of those to me that whatever the call was on the field, that's what it would be. So second and third, two down, and we're going to have a pitching change. Taylor Ward can be the hero. Nothing Pete Alonso can do there. Walt Weiss out to take the ball away. They're going to match up against Ward. And this call to the bullpen is brought to you by Jones Junction. 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A 2-2 game in the bottom of the 10th. Winning run at third base as we continue on the Orioles Radio Network.
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7: They all said it was too rainy to play softball at our company picnic, but I showed them. 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

0: has a shot at redemption on this Sunday. Tyler Kinley, 43rd appearance, a right-hander into this game. A 35-year-old with a 4.5 ERA. First base is open. Two hits today for Taylor Ward. 2-2 game, bottom of the 10th. Kinley comes home. And Taylor Ward takes a strike, a slider at 87, and it's 0-1 to Taylor Ward. From a batting average perspective, righties actually hit Kinley better than lefties. More slug for left-handers. But right now, the Orioles only need a hit. 0-1 to Taylor Ward. Here's the pitch. Low, 1-1. On deck, Coby Mayo. He does not have an at-bat today. Now three outfielders for Atlanta and just four infielders. So that opportunity is now gone after the line-out double play. 1-1 to Ward. Here's the pitch. Down and away. Missed with a slider, 2-1. This is a moment. You know, walk doesn't do anything for you here other than maybe put extra pressure on the pitcher with Mayo batting next. But you need Ward here to try and do some damage in this moment. 2-1 to Ward. Winning run at third base. Here's the pitch. Down and in. 3-1 to Ward. Remember, on Friday it was 3-0. Eventually got to 3-2, and then Ward would ground out sharply to third base, which forced extras. We're already in the 10th right now. 3-1 to Taylor Ward. Here's the pitch. A pop-up, short right field. Coming down is White, the right fielder. Olsen, the first baseman's back, and it's Olsen in fair territory making the grab. Bases loaded, nobody out, and the Orioles do not score. We'll go to the 11th at Camden Yards, still tied at 2 on the Orioles Radio Network.
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0: All right, we play on. 10 innings Friday. Now an 11th on this Sunday, Ben Wagner. It's been a heavyweight fight as these bullpens start to wear thin. Andrew Kittredge on with the automatic runner of Dom Smith for Atlanta, or at least that's the scheduled automatic runner. And the Orioles right now tie with Atlanta, and the former Oriole Jorge Mateo will pinch run for the Braves.
7: All right, thank you very much, Mr. Hollander. He's the speedster at second base. He got the start in his return to Baltimore on Friday night, his first appearance since. Extra inning victory by Atlanta on Friday, the walk-off win by the Birds on Saturday, and now it's up for grabs. 2-2 game in the 11th. Kittredge ready with a third baseman creeping in. Now backpedaling as Mayo sets, and Riley takes a slider called strike one. Austin Riley at the plate today, 0-for-3 with a walk. Bounced into a double play back in the second inning. That's one of the two frames Atlanta tallied. A run in the second, a run in the fourth. Runner at second, the pitch. Swinging a ground ball through the right side, a base hit, Mateo's speed. As he turns the corner at third, he will score easily. Riley racing to second with a go-ahead.

0: RBI double. He drives home his 50th of the season and gets Atlanta in front 3-2 here in the 11th.
1: Yeah, and he got to second. That's devastating. I mean, to me, you can live with one in extras with the automatic runner. What you can't do is allow the big inning.
0: He plugged the alley in between Tavares and Tyler O'Neill perfectly, too. And they had to retrieve that ball, still shy of the warning track, but deep in the outfield grass. That allowed Riley to race into scoring position. Atlanta tallies just two pitches in, leading by a run in the 11th. Brewer Hicklin comes on for his first plate appearance today in the number 8 spot for Eli White. Right-hand batter gets a first pitch strike. Hicklin appeared late yesterday. Now an 11th inning at bat. Corners creeping in. The pitch down and away. One ball and one strike. Andrew Kittredge asked to pitch in extra innings on Friday night. Couldn't get it in or keep it away from Matt Olson, who delivered what proved to be the game-winning home run. Kittredge fires one over, and it's 1-2. Sinker, slider from Andrew Kittredge. Slider running away from right-handed batters. Trying to keep everything off the barrel from Hicklin. Moves in front of the batter. One ball and two strikes. In the 11th, where Atlanta leads by a run. Nobody out. The pitch. Low. Two balls and two strikes. Mike Yastrzemski got the start today, made three plate appearances, was lifted for Eli White, who bounced in to a 5-3, what proved to be a big play in that ninth inning. The 2-2, swinging ball chipped out of play off to the right. Keeps the count even at two balls and two strikes. Christian Encarnacion Strand handled the two-hopper. He was retreating, originally ruled safe at first base. Upon replay review, it was the stretch by Alonzo, keeping the toe under the bag. Help keep the ninth inning scoreless. 2-2, pulled foul. Two balls and two strikes. Hicklin at the plate after an RBI double by Austin Riley. His lead is pretty vast away from the bag. Holiday does shade towards the middle from second. Righty on righty, the 2-2. Down and away. Hank the slider, that wasn't close. Three balls and two strikes on a former Royal, Brewer, Tiger, and now Brave. All of them in a span of 4 years. Three, two to Hicklin. Fastball inside. No challenge by Sam Huff, the backstop. Remember, for every half inning, you do retain a challenge moving forward. So Orioles will not cook it here defensively. A walk to Hicklin, gets 2-1. Now you want something on the ground from the rookie Jim Jarvis. The Orioles are anticipating a bunt. The corners are creeping in on the grass. Squaring, Jarvis looks the slider in for a called strike one. That wasn't a square around with conviction either. He might have been taking a pitch. Mayo starts with both feet on the dirt at third. Alonzo's a third of the way down the line. Jarvis squares, bunts. It's a soft one, a good one. Mayo charges in from third. Throw over to Holiday, covering up the bag. Angling over to first from second. That'll move the runners on the sacrifice. Riley stands at third. Hicklin now to second with one down here in the 11th. Let's pause 10 seconds for station ID. 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
0: Kyle O'Brien, Ryan Leshko, our maestros behind the scenes this afternoon. It's turned out to be a very tightly contested ball game into extra innings. We're now in the 11th. Atlanta has broken the tie with a 3-2 advantage on an RBI double from Austin Riley. He, along with Brewer Hicklin, bunted into scoring position, and now Drake Baldwin will pick up an intentional pass. They will load the bases with one out. Drew French, the pitching coach, out. The student body on the bump. They start to disperse into their defensive spots. And Ozzie Albies, who's the reason that the Orioles had life and had a chance to tie and win this ball game, comes up after he let a double play ball roll right between the wickets. It should have finished the game. Atlanta had a teed up 2-1 win. But the inning continued after he whiffed it. Switch hitter on the left side. Kittredge deals, and the pitch by Albies is fouled back. Albies 1-for-6 lifetime against Andrew Kittredge. Bases loaded. One out. Dripped off to the right. The strike one pitch popped up. Not deep either. Henderson with his arms spread apart. Underneath it at short. Makes the catch with the infield fly rule after he finally got camped out underneath it. Albies recorded as the out. Now two down. In the home half, Taylor Ward will be the automatic runner at second. Kobe Mayo, Tyler O'Neill, and Leody Taveras scheduled to bat. But now the test for Andrew Kittredge, get through the guy that burned him on Friday night, and that's Matt Olson, who clobbered a 3-run home run. Kittredge exhales, bends back, lifts the leg, and fires. And a swing and a miss over a sinker, strike one. That had some hair on it, too, from Andrew Kittredge. Good life on it. Olson doubled and scored back in the fourth inning. He was left aboard in the 10th. Now he's at the plate with the bases loaded for Atlanta. The 0-1 pitch just off the outside corner. Kittredge doubling up on the sinker. Riley the runner at third. Hicklin behind him. And Baldwin aboard at first. Defense back on the right side. The 1-1. Check swing. He lays off the slider. They will peel to third. DJ Rayburn said he didn't go around. A lot of blue sky and sunshine through the early stages of our afternoon. Cloud cover thickening a little bit. 2-1. Way outside. Three balls and one strike on Matt Olson.
1: Well, Ben, this might sound crazy. You want to throw a strike here, don't get me wrong. But you can't be thinking middle-middle. A walk is one run. A home run is four. So you still have a puncher's chance with a tying run automatically coming to the plate in the bottom of the 11th if you allow just one more. A grand slam probably puts this game out of reach.
0: 3-2 Atlanta. The pitch from Kittredge. Swinging a high fly ball out to center field. The yard's going to hold it. Taveras is underneath it. He is there. He makes the catch to retire the side. Whoa, what a white-knuckle ride that 11th was. An RBI double, the only damage, so the Birds within striking distance. They'll have the tying run in scoring position in the bottom of the 11th inning. Atlanta leads 3-2. 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
0: Back at the ballpark here in Charm City, the Orioles and the Braves battling out the rubber game. We've gone into extras. Atlanta takes the lead 3-2 on an RBI double from Austin Riley. Now in the 11th, Taylor Ward is the automatic runner at second base, and Kobe Mayo, a chance to drive him in. Mayo, O'Neill, Tavares here in the 11th. The winning run at the plate. The right-hander Kinley picks up the target. And the pitch to Kobe. Check swing, foul back. And that's a strike as Mayo lost his balance, got tangled up with Baldwin, and they both end up in the dirt. Well, that was very strange. I don't know that I've ever seen a batter fall into a catcher. So strange. He lost his balance and then tumbled right into the lap.
1: We've seen a lot of weird things this year.
0: Oh, my God.
1: Didn't Albies fall down yesterday and really tumble on a swing?
0: Yeah.
1: This
0: yes,
1: is a check swing.
0: Brewer Hicklin stays in defensively in right field. Tying run at second. And the 0-1 to Kobe Mayo. Here it is. And it's at the knees, a called strike. And a challenge is coming up from Kobe. He thought it was down.
8: Orioles batter to challenge in the strike ball.
0: Remember, every half inning, you get an ABS
8: Orioles
0: challenge.
8: Orioles will have no remaining.
0: And they just lost it. That slider was on the outside corner, well within the box.
1: Orioles challenges today have left you in head-scratching moments. I mean, that was fully a strike in every direction.
0: A tying run at second. Mayo behind, nothing and two. The pitch. Fastball right there. Strike three called. Mayo goes down looking. Canley pushed it right over the plate. Picked the outside half on the prior pitch that he asked to be reviewed, and then locked up on the inside third. All right, here's Tyler O'Neill. How about a big swing to bring home a W? O'Neill stares out, righty on righty, and Kinley misses low and away. That's ball one. Kinley versus O'Neill for the fifth time in their career. He's 2-for-4 against him, and he swings and pulls it foul. One ball and one strike. Tyler getting his third plate appearance. First at bat was in the sixth. He flied to left. He struck out in the ninth. Tying run at second. And the 1-1. Check swing foul to the coaching end of the first base dugout. That scatters some orange jerseys. Orioles wearing the alternate orange tops. Orioles in that classic script across the chest. Home white pants, black piping down the pant leg. Traveling grays for the visiting Braves. It's the rubber game. Atlanta leads it by a run in the 11th. The 1-2. O'Neill with a bounding ball out to the shortstop. Waist-high hop handled by Jarvis. On to first with the throw. Two down. So it's up to Leody Tavares. Tavares has never faced Kinley in his career. Baltimore at 51-54, trying to close the distance and get back to 500. Runner at second, the pitch. Tavares gets a called strike with a curveball snapped in. Haven't seen many curveballs from the right-hander, Kinley. Ronaldo Lopez went 5 2/3, the bullpen the rest of the way. Shane Boz was bounced in the fifth inning today, officially 4 2/3. The 0-1. Tavares tracks it outside. One ball and one strike. Josh Walker, an inning and 2/3. Anthony Nunez to Albert Suarez, who had a pair of scoreless frames. Tyler Wells to Andrew Kittredge. Bullpen remarkable today. Tying run at second. And a 1-1 pitch. Up and away. Tried the curveball again. It slipped out of his hand. And it's two balls and one strike. Every ball game magnified, certainly in the standings, but also in the clock. 8 days from the trade deadline. A week from tomorrow. Next stop, Motown against the Tigers. The 2-1. Outside, three balls and one strike. And a challenge is coming up from Atlanta.
8: Braves catcher is challenged on the ball call.
0: Drake Baldwin didn't like the call. Trying to get his pitcher a strike. And he missed outside.
8: Braves
0: will have
8: one remaining challenge.
0: Missed it by 0.4 inch. Tavares trying to get aboard with the winning run. Jackson Holliday, who's been in the midst of everything in this series, standing out on deck, hoping for a chance. Two down, runner at second, Braves by a run. We're in the 11th. And the 3-1 pitch. Curveball up and away, ball four. Another walk. Atlanta just walked their fifth of the afternoon. This has not been a game.
1: Wow.
0: In crunch time. Oh, man. They're going to walk Jackson Holliday.
1: Wow.
0: And they're going to bring. You know why? Because Sam Huff.
1: Yep.
0: That's why. His inability to get the ball in play.
1: They just put the winning run at second base. And the tying run 90 feet away. I mean, a wild pitch here. And this game is tied. This is the ultimate insult for a guy who cannot buy a hit right now in this Orioles catching tandem. In the absence of Rutschman and Basayo,
0: Sam Huff has to have contact in this at bat. That's what it boils down to. Tying run at third. The pitch to Huff. Check swing. Did he go? They appeal to first. Did not. Takes a curveball low. And the reason that this is the situation, there have been 32 at-bats this season for Sam Huff. He has struck out in 19 of them. The tying run is at third. The winning run in scoring position at second. The pitch. Huff swings at a ground ball. And the third. Backhand picked up by Riley. Corner to corner with the throw. In time to get the out and finish the ball game. Huff made contact. He hit it sharply, but the third baseman was there. Deep at third base. Riley, who delivered the go-ahead RBI double for Atlanta, gets the final handle for Atlanta. And the Braves take 2 out of 3 with a 3-2 extra inning win here on this Sunday afternoon. A tough defeat for the Baltimore Orioles, who had been blank for the majority of this afternoon. They got off the mat with the Pete Alonso solo home run. They rallied to tie it after the gift from Ozzie Albies. But in the 11th, Atlanta breaks through with a decisive run, and they pick up the victory in the finale here in Baltimore. We'll come back, take you through the totals, get to our highlights, and then tell you more about Motown. Detroit, the next stop for the Birds tomorrow night. That all coming up, plus the manager and rapid reaction from Craig Albernez on our postgame show. Heard here on the Orioles Radio Network.
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1: Well, in the middle, an exhilarating, wonderful win for the Orioles in this series, but on both ends, two crushing losses in the middle of a pennant race, and the Orioles give up only three runs and only one earned run in 11 innings to the hard-hitting Braves, and they lose 3-2 to Atlanta. The Orioles go 0-10 with runners in scoring position in total between the Braves and Orioles, 26 were left on, but 0-10 with runners in scoring position, and you lose a one-run game in 11 on this painful Sunday here at the ballpark. In fact, the Orioles tied the game in the ninth with one, but they did it without a hit. The Orioles had the automatic runner at second base in innings 10 and 11. The Orioles do not get a single hit in innings 9, 10, and 11 with opportunities everywhere to end this game. So, painful indeed. Atlanta, three runs, eight hits, one error. They left on 14. They were 3-for-14 with runners in scoring position. The Orioles, two runs, six hits, one error. They left on 12. Tyler Kinley, the winner in relief. He's now 6-4. Andrew Kittredge gets tagged with his second loss in this series. An unearned run allowed in the 11th. He's now 1-3. There was no save. The game was played in front of 25,032 on this Sunday afternoon. And the 11 innings took 3 hours and 31 minutes to play. But again, the Orioles lose 2 one-run games to the first-place Braves. Both hard to swallow here on this July 26th as we inch closer to the trade deadline. Baltimore now 51-55. Atlanta improves to 62-43. We'll come back with our clubhouse show at Camden Yards next on the Orioles Radio Network.
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0: In a series that had its elation, it had its frustration, and certainly everything in between, the series concludes on a Sunday afternoon with the Orioles falling in extra innings, 11 to get it done. Austin Riley, the hero, with a go-ahead RBI double in this one, giving the Braves a 3-2 win in the finale. Ben Wagner with Brett Hollander here at the ballpark, wrapping up a brief three-game homestand for the Orioles. Next up, the very good pitching Detroit Tigers in a series that also includes Tarek Skubal. We'll talk more about that coming up after we digest what just unfolded in frustrating fashion. The final few frames in this ballgame, Brett, a lot of traffic, yes, but not enough contact.
1: Yeah, I mean, you have to go take a win sometimes, and we've talked about this a lot this season. Walks are good. Walks can help you win games. They elevate the pitch counts. They put pressure on the defense, but usually, the vast majority of the time, you hit your way to a win. And there was a lot of walks. There was contact made on the ground ball to Albies, which he mishandled, and give the Braves credit. In the end, Huff did put it in play, and they made a play, although be it routine. But you lose a game by a single run, and you go 0-for-10 with runners in scoring position. You leave on 12, and the Braves gifted a few things to you late in that game. You don't get a single hit in innings 9, 10, and 11. That really hurts. Any one of them, at least late, would have tied it, probably won it for you. And that's hard to swallow when you lose two one-run games. And you pitched so well this weekend against one of the best offenses in baseball. That really has to be noted right now. But you got to come up with more hits. And this team, obviously, this lineup is short. There's no Basayo. There's no Rutschman. There's no Blaze Alexander. It's short. I mean, we all know it. And there's just very little offense today. Just six hits in 11 innings of play.
0: And this is a ball game that went into extra innings. There were 6 2/3 covered by this bullpen on a day where one of your big guns, Shane Baz, wasn't sharp. Too many pitches. It got elevated in the third and the fourth. He was done with one out in the fifth inning. Only allowed two runs. One was earned, though, in a day that unearned runs became the theme. But the bullpen had to soak it up, and they did every bit that you could have asked them.
1: They've been great, and the rotation's been great. You can't ask them every night to shut it down. It doesn't work that way. But in the end, it's really frustrating. There have been 10, 11, 12 of these games where you want to pull your hair out, and you turn around even three or four of them, the world's a different place. And you have Gunnar Henderson batting with the bases loaded, nobody out, and two outfielders. I mean, I'm going to take my chances there. And he lines out into kind of a freakish double play. So that's where we are right now for the 26 Orioles, and their backs are completely up against it now with the deadline around the corner.
0: It is 1 week from Monday, the Major League Baseball trade deadline. It is August 3rd this season, and the Orioles go into play in Detroit at 51-55 with wild card standings working against them. A couple of hot clubs, too, the Houston Astros, the way that they're playing, the Boston Red Sox, the way that they're playing. So right now it is a very tense maneuver the next 7 days for the Orioles. They have to get more wins if they do not want to be sellers going into Major League Baseball's trade deadline. In 11, the final score, Atlanta 3 and Baltimore 2. Highlights on the other side on the Orioles Radio Network.
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0: 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Patience is the winning strategy in baseball and in banking. PNC Bank, brilliantly boring since 1865. In this ball game, it looked like Shane Baz was going to have a lot working his way. In early frames, Pete Alonso had an unassisted double play, leaping into the air and doubling off a runner over at first base before Atlanta could even sniff their first run. But it would be early telling on a big day at the plate from Dominic Smith, who had an RBI single in the second inning, making it 1-0. Shane Baz again inducing contact, got help with Jackson Holliday in the middle of turning a double play. Then Dominic Smith made it 2-0 with another RBI single in the fourth inning. Pete Alonso would make a nice diving play to keep it 2-0. And with Baz's departure, it would become a bullpen game for Baltimore. And Anthony Nunez inherited one of the major turning points in this ballgame today. Runners at second and at third with two down in the inning facing the hot hitter, Matt Olson.
1: 3-2 to the batter. First base is now open. The pitch. Swing and a miss. He struck him out. Gassed it by Olson at 99. And the Braves leave two in scoring position.
0: And you thought maybe there's a chance if the offense would wake up here on this Sunday afternoon that the Orioles could come from behind and avoid their second shutout loss of the season. Good news. Right after that great strikeout by Anthony Nunez, everybody stretched it out, and so did Pete Alonso. 0-2. That one's jolted. High and deep. Out to left field. No doubt about it. A majestic drive from Pete Alonso's bat. His 22nd of the season. The Orioles will not be shut out today. That cuts Atlanta's lead in half. Yeah, the Birds off the mat with that long ball, the 22nd of the season for Pete Alonso, and he drive in his 67th run. Both are clubhouse best for the Birds. So now we get into the drama-filled moments of our ball game because the offense was given opportunities, and walks helped the Orioles, but so did a misplay. With one down and a runner at first base, a bounding ball out to the second base superstar, Ozzie Albies, off the bat of Leody Taveras. It rolled right through the wickets. And instead of a victory for Atlanta, the ball game continued. And then the Orioles got the tying run over to third base after that play. And with fewer than two outs, Jackson Holliday had a chance to tie this game. Here's Leody. Swings to the first pitch, double play ball out to second. And it rolls right between the legs of Albies. There is life in the ninth, and the tying run gets to third after Ozzie Albies let one roll right under his nose. Wow. Yeah, wow, that's the play that I just mentioned, and you heard how it unfolded in stunning fashion. The sure-handed Ozzie Albies, who is electric as a defender, let alone what he does at the plate, he gifted the Orioles an opportunity and won for Jackson Holliday. Here's Leote. Swings to the first pitch, double play ball out to second, and it rolls right between the legs of Albies. There is life in the ninth. And the tying run gets to third after Ozzie Albies let one roll right under his nose. Wow. So we move forward after the Orioles had an opportunity. Jackson Holliday would bounce out but get the game tying run across the plate, and that even the score at 2-2. And then the Braves, they were pinned back as well.
1: One and two. The pitch to Henderson. Line drive, caught at first by Olsen. Back to the bag at first. They're calling a double play. They're saying Alonso is out at first. It's a very close play. A line drive right at the bag, caught by Olsen. Henderson is out. A great play by Olsen. And they're going to review this.
0: And the review would go against the Birds. You take your chances. Gunnar Henderson at the plate, lefty on lefty, and being a left-handed hitter actually assisted the first baseman, Matt Olson, to turn that ball because it's hooking him and making him move his body towards first base. And in one fluid motion, he makes the catch airborne and then comes down and by a whisker gets a double play as Pete Alonso's fingertips come back to the bag at first, just a shade late. Huge turning point in this ball game, and then Atlanta, with of course the automatic runner in scoring position in extra innings, got one of their big bats and a guy that has been thriving out of the All-Star break, Austin Riley, to the plate. Runner at second, the pitch, swinging a ground ball through the right side, a base hit. Mateo Speed, as he turns the corner at third, he will score easily. Riley racing to second for the go-ahead RBI double. He drives home his 50th of the season and gets Atlanta in front 3-2 here in the 11th. Yeah, that would be it. A 3-2 advantage for Atlanta. The Birds would come to the plate in the 11th inning. Automatic runner Taylor Ward. A two-out walk to Leody Taveras. Jackson Holliday, who's been in the middle of everything offensively and defensively in this series. We got a stunner from the first-year manager, but a longtime baseball man in Walt Weiss. He moves the game-winning run into scoring position. I mean, you don't do this in the game very often, but because of the inefficiency for contact from Sam Huff, the Braves rolled the dice. They wanted to see if Sam Huff could come through in the clutch with the bases loaded. Again, the tying run at third, the winning run at second, and the bottom of the 11th inning with two down, Huff got a pitch. The pitch. Huff swings at a ground ball down to third. Backhand picked up by Riley. Corner to corner with the throw. In time to get the out and finish the ball game. Huff made contact. He hit it sharply, but the third baseman was there. Deep at third base. Riley, who delivered the go-ahead RBI double for Atlanta, gets the final handle for Atlanta. And the Braves take two out of three with a 3-2 extra inning win here on this Sunday afternoon. As crushing as Friday night was for the Birds, this one is really deflating because there were so many opportunities and the Orioles just could not get a hit. Did not have a hit in the 9th, 10th, or the 11th, and they fall and lose the series, dropping 2 out of 3 against the Braves by the final score in 11, 3-2. On the other side of the break, manager Craig Albernaz, plus we'll have the final word and get you teed up for Detroit against the Tigers here on the Orioles Radio Network.
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0: Orioles lose to the Atlanta Braves 3-2 in 11. And right now it's time to hear from Orioles manager Craig Albernaz.
6: Yeah, I mean, in a close game like that, there's a lot of stuff you can go back to. You know, like Kyle Cesar in the outfield, like that. Looking back on it, hurt us obviously. Like it just changed the complexity of, you know, the base state of the runners. You know, put a little more pressure on Shane. But yeah, and with the bases loaded right there, yeah, that line drive double play, like that hurt a lot.
7: You don't look at moral victories, but you guys played a really good team. Really close the whole weekend. Something there.
6: Yeah, I mean it was a hard fought series on both sides. I mean all three games could have went either way. But yeah, I mean we have a tough time figuring out Lopez today. You know, he's a really good pitcher, but our guys stayed with it. I mean Shane, you know, he threw way more pitches than he should have. They kept us in it. And then Walker was outstanding. Nunez held down his hitting. And then Al, I mean, he's the unsung hero of our team. What he can do and come in spots like that. And I think he had like 16 or 17 days in between appearances and to keep us close. And it was great. And Wellesley and Kit threw the ball well. And yeah, it's one of those things where, yeah, moral victory, but also, you know, we want the real victory.
7: The catching injuries, you know, came at a difficult time, you know, together, both in the IL at the same time. How challenging has it been, you know, not getting much offense from the catching position right now with Buff and Trump?
6: Yeah, I mean, it's one of those things where we battled injuries all year and guys have to step up. Either guys that are taking over that position or other guys on the team. You know, it's... like I said before, with when we had injuries before, no one feels bad for us. No one feels sorry for us. We have to keep on moving along, and you know, our guys have to figure out a way to, you know, to compete and go out there and win.
1: 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When we come back, Ben Wagner will wrap things up and we'll preview the series ahead in Detroit, Michigan. That's next on the Orioles Radio Network.
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0: From Camden Yards with the final word here this afternoon, following Atlanta's extra inning victory 3-2 over the Orioles. We turn the page quickly, no day of rest, straight into action in the Motor City, where Keiter Montero will take on Kyle Bradish. Of course, his first start on the heels of his contract press conference. He gets the opener against the Detroit Tigers coming up on Monday night. The pregame show will begin at 6:05 across our network, a 6:40 first pitch for game one of that three-game series. Dean Kramer on Tuesday night against Troy Melton, and the lefties get the finale on Wednesday afternoon. Trevor Rogers, who's been dominant over his last six starts, he takes the ball on Wednesday against Tarek Skubal in what could possibly be his final start with the Detroit Tigers, with the trade deadline 1 week away from money. So many storylines over the next work week, and of course Orioles baseball right in the thick of it, and how they will navigate the space that is the wild card race, where they project this Orioles club to be. Of course, health factoring in without Samuel Basayo and Adley Rutschman unavailable for the foreseeable future. How will the Orioles navigate the next 7 to 8 days getting into the trade deadline after their series against the Philadelphia Phillies? That does it for this corner of the broadcast. Your final score, once again, the Atlanta Braves win it 3-2 in 11. For Kyle Bryan back at Baseball Control, our onsite engineer, Ryan Leshko, my broadcast partner, Brett Hollander, this is Ben Wagner wishing you a great start to the work week over the Orioles Radio Network.
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3: We talked about the frame with Bryce Young. Jaden Daniels ain't the biggest dude in the world.
4: Nope.
3: And he loves to run. And so those two things are going to make it a question if he can stay healthy. But if he can, what he showed as a rookie quarterback was even beyond what we saw from C.J. Stroud. So I think that if healthy, he's probably the guy of the remaining players. But in that respect, he maybe has the most pressure because he has pressure to show that he can be and stay healthy.
4: And unlike C.J. Stroud, he doesn't have a heralded defense on the other side of the ball. I would argue of the six quarterbacks drafted in the first round of the 2024 season, yes, I am including Michael Penix Jr. and J.J. McCarthy. Also, we didn't forget about you, Bo Nix. I just think you're in top 15 to 20 quarterback ranking land, and Sean Payton's A-okay with that. Sean Payton is still the head coach of the Denver Broncos. Bo Nix has a job until he is not. But with regards to Jaden Daniels, I think he has to do the most heavy lifting of any of these quarterbacks because his head coach is 100% on the hot seat if things don't go according to plan. I believe that the defensive side of the ball that they piecemealed together with rubber bands and thumbtacks and some band-aids and brought in all these free agent veteran fixes in Jaden's rookie season, they have not been able to replenish the shelves with young players up to this point. And if they can't do it this year, it's all going to fall onto one Jaden Daniels. Well, speaking of quarterbacks, the Cardinals finally have theirs. That is next here on ESPN Radio and the all-new ESPN app.
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2: D+.

0: when I got to TCU, I got my dog Tank, my Frenchie. And so he's been with me since my college.
1: So Tank career. Has been in the portal. So
2: Tank's
1: too.
2: Been in the portal twice.
0: Yes. Yeah.
1: Okay. Yes.
0: He's been through a lot. But so I got him, and then recently, I think 6 months ago, maybe my little brother got a Frenchie, and my dad got a Frenchie. So and they both got girls. So he's my dog is the only boy in the house out of four boy. Dogs.
1: Oh boy.
0: Yeah.
1: This is a dog family, man.
3: Look at this picture.
1: You got to be a dog. I mean, you got it.
3: They're good looking dogs, man.
0: Yeah.
3: Big ears.
1: Keep it in the house, man. It's hot. It's hot. Three guys before the game.
4: All right. To Cam Cook on Three Guys Before the Game. One more quick segment. We come back on the Sports Line.
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2: Tell us about the room a little bit. Let's talk about some of the other guys. Give me a little bit on Latimer. What makes him good? Give me Boswell. What do you like about the other guys in the room?
0: So I'll start off with Amari. Amari. He definitely got he's real knowledgeable as being as young as he is right now, and then definitely got the body. If you look at him, you could tell he's meant to play running back.
2: He does not look like a freshman.
0: No, not at all. And then I try to make sure keeping him near me, when we work out, when we're doing even outside of football, when we're doing workouts, I'm trying to make sure he's with me. So just making sure we're on the same page. But I say, like, he is